0: Rollins says beef is still safe to eat.
1: The food supply is not compromised at all. This is not a disease. It is not a virus. It is simply an insect that lands in a wound and lays eggs that like to eat the flesh around the wound.
0: Concerned that this will drive the price of beef higher. After a handful of prior attempts, the House passed a war powers resolution that would urge President Trump to call off U.S. military action in Iran unless Congress approves it. Reaction from the president.
2: He called it a meaningless vote. He accused the Republicans, four of them that joined those Democrats, to vote for this resolution. He called them grandstanders, and he has said that this is going to complicate his efforts to reach a final agreement with Iran. He said that they know where things stand, and he is at this point in the final negotiations with Iran. Now, that's not exactly what he said yesterday when he indicated that there could be a deal in the coming days, but also it may not work out.
0: ABC's Karen Travers at the White House. As President Trump prepares to nominate his former defense attorney for the next U.S. Attorney General, Democrats and some Republicans say Acting Attorney General Todd Blanche has a tough confirmation ahead. More from ABC's Mary Bruce.
3: In addition to facing tough questions about January 6th, Todd Blanche will also have to answer for the Justice Department's handling of the Epstein files. Former Attorney General Pam Bondi on the Hill last week told lawmakers that Blanche was the one in charge of the process and the entire release of the Epstein files.
0: You're listening to ABC News.
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9: KOH News Time, 5:04. It's 84 degrees here in Reno. I'm Jack Sabin, and here's what's trending. Chris Jensen has been selected as a new president and CEO of the Reno Tahoe Airport Authority, according to Sean Carey, chair of the Reno Tahoe Airport Authority Board of Trustees. Kerry added, quote, Jensen is a native Nevadan and longstanding airport leader who has served our community exceptionally well in his current role as interim president and CEO of RTAA, and before that as the chief operations and public safety officer. After conducting a national search, the board is confident he is the right choice to position the organization for continued success in the years ahead. Jensen was selected as interim president CEO in February 1st of this year after former CEO Darren Griffin stepped down. Reno Fire hoping their new PSAs can help you be more prepared this fire season.
10: The videos cover both seasonal and year-round safety topics that are especially relevant to Northern Nevada residents. The topics are wildfire preparedness, river safety, home evacuation planning, calling 911, and also knowing when to not call 911, and summer safety.
9: Fire Chief Dave Cochran adds that the first few seconds during an emergency are critical, and these videos can help you be ready when that happens. One man has been sentenced to prison while another has been found guilty after both were found to have stolen from local shops. Andrew Jordanis of California will be served in aggregated 10 years in prison with parole eligibility in 4 years after he pleaded guilty to retail grand larceny and eluding in possession of a stolen vehicle. The Washoe County DA's office says Jordanis began stealing cell phones at various stores, including Russell Cellular and Spectrum, in late 2024 and into 2025. He also stole multiple pairs of glasses from Mayberry Vision. Anthony Whitmer was also found guilty of grand larceny after he and an unnamed partner stole from Shields on 4 different occasions last fall. Whitmer was also found guilty of stealing non-lethal firearms, such as pepper ball guns. Groups that advocate for older adults in California say they're alarmed at the program cuts proposed in this year's state budget negotiations.
11: Governor Gavin Newsom's May revision of the budget would trim funds for in-home care. It would also make victims of elder abuse eligible for help at age 65 instead of 60. Karen Joy Fletcher with the nonprofit California Health Advocates says the state's rapidly aging population means we have to expand programs, not shrink them.
12: We need to raise more funds. 1 in 4 Californians will be over 60 in just 4 years, by 2030. So we really need to keep these programs strong, and cutting is not the answer.
11: Legislators are also considering significantly lowering the asset test to previous extremely low levels for people who qualify for both Medi-Cal and Medicare. I'm Suzanne Potter.
9: Right now, traffic and weather together here on News Talk 780 KOH. It's the ride home finally on a Thursday afternoon with Kristen Snow.
13: Well, thank you so much, Jack. Hey, NHP is reporting a motorist assist right now. I-80 westbound at East McCarran, but traffic is moving. I was watching those cameras and things are moving smoothly, so that's a good thing. We do have some very heavy traffic right now. USA Parkway itself in the northbound lane heading towards 80 westbound. So very heavy traffic there, and then once they hit I-80 westbound, it is backed up between USA Parkway and looks like just ahead of Lockwood there. So there is some traffic and congestion if you're heading back into town from USA Parkway area. We also have a second traffic accident northbound South McCarran and Sparks just ahead of Gregg Street. So that is also adding to the already congested area there in Sparks. If you're traveling out to the North Valleys, we're still seeing a fair amount of traffic and slowing. 580 North right about the GSR through the Bowl on out to Panther Valley. Still that same slow and go up on North McCarran right now between Clearacre and Pyramid Way. I-80 East out of the Bowl on into Sparks near the Nugget Resort. And we are still seeing some slowdown 580 northbound between Damani Ranch Parkway and South Virginia Street with a third traffic accident in that northbound lane just ahead of Neal Road. Drive carefully from the KOH Right Now Traffic Center. I'm Kristen Snow.
14: Hi, I'm Chief Meteorologist Jeff Thompson in the Colo 8 First Alert Weather Center. Look for mild conditions overnight. Cool at the lake, 40 Lake Tahoe, 57 in Reno. Reno Sparks back to 92 for a warm, breezy Friday. Breezy by 80 degrees.
9: 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It's 88 degrees in Fernley, 82 in Cold Springs, and 84 here at KOH Radio Center. 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

0: Hello, Northern Nevada. Thanks for tuning in to the Ryan Nutter Show on this beautiful Thursday. 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We got you covered again this afternoon. A friendly reminder, as summer is coming online now and you're going to be inundated with all types of fun opportunities and activities, don't forget about the State Fair of Nevada. That is next week, Thursday, Friday, and Saturday, June 11th through the 13th, over on North Wells, Reno Sparks Livestock Event Center. They're calling that the State Fair of Nevada Fairgrounds, you know. Tickets are on sale. I love how affordable it is. GA tickets start at just $7 for kids, $10 for adults. That's pretty nice. GA on opening day is a little bit more, but that includes a concert, so that's pretty cool if that's something you're interested in. And you can get your tickets and learn more about it by going to statefair.nv.gov. All right? And each and every day, they've got all types of activities going on throughout the day. And you'll see a complete lineup on their website. Hour one of the show. If you missed it, it was a good one, at least in my opinion. I appreciated the conversation I had from 4 to 4:30 with Sparks City Attorney Wes Duncan. He is running for Washoe County DA. We will speak with the Washoe County DA, Chris Hicks, coming up on Monday's show. We will give him 4 to 4:30 to rebut and respond to the conversation I had earlier today with Wes Duncan. Let's get into local headlines this afternoon and set you up with what's happening in your community. And we're going to begin with a story that's finally starting to see a, you can't say a happy ending, because there's nothing happy about finding a loved one's body in the trunk of a car. But you can be happy about the fact that the train of justice is finally moving down the track. Of course, I'm talking about the death back in 2022 of Anna Scott. Delshe Astor, according to the Wednesday press conference with the FBI and the U.S. Attorney's Office, he was arraigned earlier in the day for one count of second-degree murder within Indian country. The young lady was found in the trunk of a burned-out car. This was near the Galena Creek Bridge, February of 2022. She had been shot before being placed in the vehicle. And all these years later, her death is still being felt. According to Chris Delzato, he is a special agent out of the FBI Vegas office, we do not forget. We do not give up. We will hold violent offenders accountable no matter how long it takes. So I want to wish the family of Anna Scott all the best this afternoon. Not that my comments or opinions matter, but I am happy for their family with the update in this case. Now, sticking with that for one more note, and that is the release from the Indian Colony, the Reno Sparks Indian Colony, releasing a statement today, or in the last 24 hours. Anna Marie was more than a name in a case. She was a beloved mother, daughter, granddaughter, sister, cousin, auntie, and friend whose life mattered deeply to her family and community. Her loss has left a lasting impact on Native communities throughout Nevada and beyond. Goes on to say, for years, Anna Marie's family, friends, and supporters have carried the weight of grief while continuing to seek answers, accountability, and justice. We recognize their strength, perseverance, and commitment to ensuring Anna Marie is remembered. So we haven't forgotten, family of, just so you know, the public hasn't forgotten. Elsewhere today, remember that story of the Canadian guy who clearly was hammered down on the Vegas Strip, and he had the interaction with the exotic flamingo. I believe he was also found inside that enclosure. He wanted to help out the little bird, right? He wanted to pop the wing back into place. Apparently, he is also an animal chiropractor as well. His name is Mitchell Fairbairn, and he was finally in court today, of course, accused of injuring and stealing from a Vegas Strip enclosure. In court earlier today, didn't attend previous because, well, they had waived all of that. He was visiting at the time when this happened. He's now required to surrender his passport, stay away from the Strip, and remain on house arrest with an ankle monitor until it's all resolved. And, oh, by the way, like the fan trying to get the selfie with Victor Wembanyama last night, this man is banned too, only it's from all Caesars properties, not NBA games. So there you have it. He'll be back in court on Tuesday, June 23rd. That's the latest on that out of Sin City. And by the way, I happened to be watching that last night when the fan ran out because, like, the play is happening, and I believe in that moment as the fan runs cross court, I feel like the Knicks had stole the ball and momentum was heading back down the other way, if I remember correctly. And then all of a sudden you see this. I mean, everybody is short compared to Victor Wembanyama. He's 7'4", the Frenchman. We'll talk about him later on. But the fan and a friend, yeah, they're banned for life. So there you have it. Elsewhere today, we had told you on the program yesterday that City Council was looking to help out a need when it came to RTC. They wanted to sell them some property because RTC recognizes that their services are needed in certain areas where they need to bolster their presence in said areas, Lake Street, East Plaza Street, Evans Avenue as well, and the railroad tracks to RTC for the expansion of the 4th Street bus station. The appraised market value of this parcel of land, $1.3 million. So there you have it. They actually were interested 6 years ago, but there was a leaseholder at the time on that property. So the city and RTC pretty much just had to wait until that expired. That tenant moved on, and that opened up the door for RTC to come in and scoop it up. So, meanwhile, out to Eureka County, and a crash there claiming the life of a woman from Crescent Valley. This was Monday night. Nevada State Police responding to State Route 306 found a car that was headed north. Apparently, the driver failed to negotiate a left-hand turn and ran off the roadway. I'm not going to go through all the twists and turns, but needless to say, 47-year-old Rocky Marlene Miller, yeah, unrestrained in the car, that's bad news, died from her injuries early Tuesday morning. Speed and impairment, yeah, plus being unrestrained, yeah, that's not a good cocktail. They're suspected to be factors in this crash. Right now, traffic and weather together time. The ride home on a Thursday. Let's check in with Kristen Snow.
1: You know what that means?
0: What's that?
1: Tomorrow's Friday.
0: Oh, absolutely.
1: I'm super excited about that.
0: Do you have some fun weekend plans? Is that why you're so excited?
1: No, I'm just excited. I always look forward to the weekend. I'm not even a sleeper inner. I get up early. I like to start my day early.
0: Is it just me or this week is dragging?
1: This week is dragging.
0: Okay, good. I'm not alone then.
1: I mean, I've had kind of a rough week.
0: You have,
1: because of yesterday with the boo-boo, but yeah, it is a little laggy this week.
0: Thank God for Friday.
1: All right, turning things over to traffic here. We do have some slowdown if you're traveling out to those North Valleys. That's 580 North, right about Mill Street, through the Bowl on out to Panther Valley. Up on North McCarran, traffic is picking up both directions between 395 now and Pyramid Way. I-80 East near the Nugget Resort, we still have some heavy traffic with an earlier accident northbound South McCarran between Greg Street and Nugget Avenue. Still seeing a little light traffic, 580 south at Moana. Northbound 580 in areas between South Meadows and Moana Lane. And last but not least, we are still seeing some heavy traffic. Westbound 80, actually, let me back up a little bit. Still USA Parkway is congested as you're heading towards the interstate. And then once you get on to westbound 80, it is pretty congested there all the way to Lockwood. But hopefully that'll get cleared up here pretty soon. Everything else looking really good.
2: Hi, I'm Chief Meteorologist Jeff Thompson in the Colo 8 First Alert Weather Center. Look for clear sky overnight. Mild conditions will dip down to around 57 in Reno Sparks. A warm day on Friday. Lots of sunshine, a few clouds, and becoming breezy by afternoon. Reno Sparks high 92.
1: Thank you so much, Jeff. Sunshine and a bit breezy right now, but plenty nice with 88 degrees Reno and Sparks, 81 degrees in Verdi, and we're seeing a fair amount of sunshine with 72 degrees right now in Tahoe City. From the KOH Right Now Traffic Center, I'm Kristen Snow.
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22: My name is Kimberly Mull. I was choked and raped in my Reno home, and DA Chris Hicks did nothing. I did everything right. I fought back, pulled a gun, took the rape kit exam, and was ready to testify. Yet Hicks refused to prosecute. Hell, he never even tested my rape kit. 9 years with no justice. Wes Duncan is the change we need. As Assistant Attorney General, he helped clear the state's rape kit backlog, including mine. It's time for a DA who puts victims first. Vote Wes Duncan.
23: Paid for by the committee to elect Wes Duncan.
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0: that about 10 years ago I used to watch football games with. They would have weekly viewing parties in the fall at the Raley's on Robb Drive. I haven't gone for a lot of years just because, well, I'm a rather bombastic viewer, and it really doesn't settle well with most people in the room. That being said, I think it'd be really, really cool if come this fall, the Reno Fire Department made a quick little appearance at that Raley's at Robb Drive so that this dog Lambo could hang out with like-minded individuals. I say that we get Lambo his own little cheese head too, and I would be more than happy to buy one of those for him. I think that would be absolutely fantastic. I love the name. Love that he's a newest member of First Responders here in Northern Nevada. Meanwhile, man's been arrested. We got a pervert off the streets. Thank you to law enforcement. Arrested after police say he sexually assaulted a 9-year-old boy on the Reno Sparks Indian Colony. We go back to December of last year, according to the DOJ. Bruce Sanchez engaged in that vile behavior at the location I mentioned, now facing a count of aggravated sexual abuse within Indian country, 3 counts of abusive sexual contact with Indian country, and, well, he'll go to trial this August. Here's some good news this afternoon. Over the last week here in Northern Nevada, gas prices, not sure if you noticed, they've gone down 12 cents. It's not bad, right? Take what you can get. AAA says of Nevada, saying prices are cooling in terms of the cost of a barrel of crude oil dips below 100. I think it got, it dipped down to like 89 when there was news, I think, last week. It was ever so brief, but there was thoughts that maybe the conflict was wrapping up sooner than we thought, and clearly we know that has not been the case. Average cost of a gallon of gas here in town is $5.34 as of today. It's $5.10 down south, following a trend nationwide. It isn't just a Silver State thing. AAA says the national average for a gallon of gas has dropped 18 cents in the last week. So that's good news for everybody. Meanwhile, let's go to Story County, because there's a new traffic light that's going in there out at Tahoe Reno Industrial Center. This is part of, according to county officials, broader efforts to improve traffic in that area. That is always one of the trouble spots during the morning commute, and people just roll their eyes and, you know, get frustrated, and how can you not? They're hoping it will also reduce congestion and improve turns in the intersection. So that is coming your way. If you've been wanting a traffic light out there, well, you're going to get one now. So congrats. We got an embezzlement story for you here. Let's go out to, let's go back to Story County. The Churchill County Sheriff's Office deputies picking up a 37-year-old who's a felony warrant, 2 counts of theft of $100,000 or more. Wow. From a business in the Tahoe Reno Industrial Center. That's what they posted on their Facebook page yesterday, March of this year. A business out there reported a possible embezzlement to the Story County Sheriff's Office. The investigation brought them to Tracy Hansen of Fallon, allegedly embezzling about $200,000 from the company. And as of Monday of this week, the arrest warrant was for 2 counts of theft of $100,000 or more that were issued for Hansen. Contacted and advised of the warrant and picked up without incident. Game 2 of the Stanley Cup Finals getting underway just moments ago. A 5-4 final in Game 1 for the Vegas Golden Knights. It is 0-0 in the first period. News, traffic, and weather. Let's go to Captain Jack.
1: Well, thank you so much there, Ryan. As we currently have 84 degrees here in Reno, and here's what's trending. Evacuation warnings have been lifted after firefighters stopped forward spread of the Holland Fire near Placerville Wednesday night. The vegetation fire was first reported at around 5:45 p.m. on June 3rd in the 2000 block of Holland Drive in El Dorado County. CAL FIRE says the fire grew to nearly 5 acres, prompting a response from ground crews and aircraft. By Wednesday evening, firefighters had established a line around the fire and stopped its forward progress. The fire prompted evacuation orders and warnings in

0: nearby neighborhoods, including areas around Holland Drive, Highland Park, or Highland Drive, Pocket Mine Road, and Parley's Canyon Road. The El Dorado County Sheriff's Office announced at 9:10 p.m. that evacuation warnings had been lifted and that it was safe for people to return to their homes. Illegal street race is a top priority for Reno PD as we approach the summer months.
1: The biggest concern is our public safety. When we see these events evolve from small gatherings into large, uncontrollable, organized takeovers involving hundreds of spectators, tragedy strikes.
0: Reno PD Chief Corey Solferino adds that they are working with other regional agencies to ensure that they are covering as much ground as possible when searching for these events. Some tips if you and the family plan to be out on the Truckee River this summer.
2: We encourage everyone to join the river to wear a life jacket, avoid alcohol while recreating in the river, supervise children closely, and understand that river conditions can change quickly.
0: Fire Chief Dave Cochran also touched on cold water shock, adding that the Truckee River is still very cold right now thanks to mountain runoff. Right now, traffic and weather together here on News Talk 780 KOH, once again with Kristen Snow.
3: Well, thank you so much, Jack. We are seeing some heavy traffic right now, 580 southbound, basically from Glendale down to Moana, with a traffic accident southbound at Moana. That is definitely creating some backup and slowdown. 580 northbound, we are seeing some heavy traffic as well between South Virginia Street and Moana Lane. I-80 east still slowing near the Nugget Resort. We do still have that same congestion if you're traveling out to the North Valleys. Up on North McCarran, traffic is picking up there as well between 395 and Pyramid Way. Again, a lot of that in that eastbound lane. Still seeing some heavy traffic northbound South McCarran with that earlier accident at Gregg Street, and that traffic is between Gregg and Nugget Avenue. And last but not least, we're still seeing some slowdown westbound 80 between USA Parkway and Patrick. Drive carefully from the KOH Right Now Traffic Center. I'm Kristen Snow.
4: I am Chief Meteorologist Jeff Thompson in the Cold 08 First Alert Weather Center. Look for mild conditions overnight. Cool at the lake, 40 Lake Tahoe, 57 in Reno. Reno Sparks back to 92 for a warm, breezy Friday. Breezy about 80 degrees.
0: Thank you, Jeff, as we have 87 degrees in Tonopah, 80 in Verdi, and 84 degrees here at KOH Radio Center. 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
16: 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This time it's Monster Truck and the Nitro Tour making a pit stop, pun intended, out in Fernley next Saturday, June 13th. Two shows at noon and 7. This sweet deal is only $40. It's tickets in and pit passes. Kids and you are all going to have a blast. So for the past year or so, we've seen a lot of job cuts across a lot of industries and professions. So finding out that job openings have jumped to the highest level in 2 years really doesn't surprise me at all. You see a bigger presence in our everyday life when it comes to AI, clearly heavily being invested in. You've got uncertainty with the economy. The war continues to rage on. Of course, it wasn't, you know, a part of those factorings in of things last year, but it's here now, so it's an impact. And just cost-cutting measures. A lot of these companies are trying to streamline for the future. Employers posted 7.62 million job openings in April, which is up sharply from the month before when that number sat at 6.89 million. Highest level since May 2024. Which, if you're a college student, might actually be a benefit to you. I recognize a lot of these companies aren't interested in hiring somebody that has little to no experience. But if they're really concerned about cost, then a cheaper employee may check that box. Of course, it was this wave of firings very much driven by professional and business services, corporate jobs, many office professions as well. Openings in the sector jumped by 668,000 positions in April, accounting for more than 90% of the nationwide increase. And you got all the government jobs, Fed jobs. There's a lot of people that are on the beach and or are transitioning into a new chapter in their life, and potentially a new career as well. You know those moments when somebody says the silent part out loud and you find it refreshing, and then the other times where they say it out loud and it's like, oh my God, shut your mouth. Well, this falls into the latter, not the former. Apparently, there is an internal memo at Microsoft that makes it very clear and has some employees not too thrilled about it and a little upset. They want us to become addicted to AI. Now, first of all, that shouldn't be shocking, all right? Because I don't know a tech company out there that doesn't want you addicted to their product and coming back all the time. But this is one of those moments where I didn't need to hear the silent part out loud. We're already an AI-obsessed society. We could become even more digitally dependent moving forward. There is a tech watchdog group by the name of 404 Media, and they were able to get a copy of this internal memo about the new artificial intelligence assistant named Scout. Formerly known as Claw Pilot, the bot is an internal tool for employees that was introduced as part of Project Lobster. Its campaign to bring a more user-friendly version of the OpenClaw AI tool to its Microsoft 365 suite of products. Scout is primarily designed for people, though, that are in finance, legal, and HR, and other non-tech roles. So it sits alongside you. It learns how you work. It's going to conduct some tasks on your behalf. It's going to manage your calendar. It's going to clean out the email inbox if there are things in there that it knows that you don't need. It'll even prepare meetings, according to this memo. But it declared its intentions to maximize Scout's impact with a three-phase plan. Phase number one, right off the top, make people addicted. The document reads, continue shipping the standalone Claw Pilot experience, pilot the UX, grow the user base, and build the skill and tool ecosystem that makes people depend on it daily. This is already happening organically, close quote. Well, if it's happening organically, maybe let the process play itself out. Because we already recognize as consumers, while some may be in denial, we all have to recognize that this is here to stay. AI is not going away and will impact or has impacted most of us already, good or bad. And we've had plenty of the bad stories here on this show. But now the companies aren't even trying to hide it. And in a way, it's refreshing. At least be honest. I may not like what you're being honest about, but at least you're not trying to skirt around the issue and tell me that I'm not looking at a Chinese spy balloon when I am. But this is just one of those moments where I wish we didn't know about this memo. That's all. Remember that story of that high school football player? There was they were at the field that day. This particular football player, Austin Metcalf, was actually helping out the track and field coach with the track meet on that particular day. And they had some of these pop-up tents in the stands. And Carmelo Anthony, not the former Nick, no, or Nugget player, no. This is a high school student, 17, 18-year-old kid. Well, he went under that particular tent, or the tent associated with victim Austin Mack, to get out of the rain. And apparently from there, they did some jaw-jacking with each other. And that is when, according to Carmelo's attorney, he had to make a split-second decision. So in that instance, Carmelo Anthony decided that he was just going to pop out his knife, and he plunged it directly into the chest of Austin Mack, who ultimately died bleeding out in his brother's arms. Well, the trial is underway. The jury selection process in this was very interesting because many were dismissed because they thought, well, this kid's a baby. I can't send him to prison. He's also the kid that lives behind a very nice gated community. And shortly after the passing of Austin Metcalf, thought it would be good optics if he used some of that money that was raised for him to go out and buy a luxury car. It's also alleged, according to a police officer, arresting Anthony shortly after called him an alleged suspect to which the accused killer admitted, "I'm not alleged. I did it." The 19-year-old's been out on bail since April 2nd of last year, showing up today in court looking very dapper in front of a jury of 18, including six alternates, who will ultimately decide this young man's fate. And there is surveillance footage of the slaying and the failed attempts to keep Austin with the living. On that particular day, apparently Carmelo Anthony was told by Austin, "You can't be in the tent." He needed him to go. To which Carmelo Anthony allegedly said, according to what the prosecutor told the local NBC affiliate down there, "Touch me and see what happens." And then Austin took the bait. And then the knife went into his chest, and that was it. When Hunter got to his brother, he lifted his shirt, and the twins were seen, both saw, rather, a gaping hole in his chest. Meanwhile, the suspect ditched the knife, tried to run, didn't make it out of the stadium. Coaches on scene stopped him. The alleged assailant told the coaches that Austin started the altercation, to which the prosecutor, during this conversation with NBC5, says, as if it justifies the murder he just committed. So, long way to go in this trial, but when it first broke, it was getting a lot of national coverage. I wanted to bring you an update this afternoon. Right now, traffic and weather together time. Let's check out the latest with Kristen Snow.
3: Let's do that. Thank you so much, Ryan. Well, we're still seeing some very heavy traffic right now. 580 South between Glendale and Moana Lane with an earlier accident continuing to be worked at Moana. So that is for sure creating some backup into that area. 580 North, we're still seeing a fair amount of traffic and slowing between South Virginia Street and Moana Lane. If you're heading out to the North Valleys, we do still have some slowdown, but only between North McCarran and Panther Valley. Both directions up on North McCarran between El Rancho and Rock. Again, a lot of that in the eastbound lane near Northtown and Winco area. Northbound South McCarran between Glendale and Nugget Avenue. And finally, we do still have some slowdown westbound 80 between USA Parkway and just a little bit past Patrick, but ahead of Lockwood. 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
4: Hi, I'm Chief Meteorologist Jeff Thompson in the Colo 8 First Alert Weather Center. Look for mild conditions overnight. Cool at the lake, 40 Lake Tahoe, 57 in Reno. Reno Sparks back to 92 for a warm, breezy Friday. Breezy by 80 degrees.
3: Thank you so much, Jeff. Mostly sunny skies, 88 degrees right now. Reno and Sparks, we've got 84 degrees in the capital city. And sunshine with 82 degrees in Mint and Gardnerville. From the KOH Right Now Traffic Center, I'm Kristen Snow.
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16: Our final moments together on this Thursday. Once again, thanks to Spark City attorney Wes Duncan for stopping by the program in the first hour. We will get the counter to that on Monday at 4 when Washoe County DA Chris Hicks will be on the program. Looking forward to that conversation. Stay tuned for the latest. A couple of more stories before we get out of here today. For years now, the two big pop manufacturers, Coke and Pepsi, you know, they outdo each other. You know, they've got a different flavor or a gimmick or some promotion about something. But it is the Blue Company. It is Pepsi that is stepping up with a new offering. It's called Pepsi Night. It's a special version that's currently rolling out in the Middle East. It keeps you up later at night because it's got more caffeine in it. And right now on social media, Pepsi Saudi Arabia and other Mideast accounts started posting about Pepsi Night, advertising it as being loaded with extra caffeine. Quote, every match deserves extra hype. Pepsi Night Edition, extra caffeine for the fans who never switch off. Can't be good for the heart, I'm guessing. It just, all it makes me think of is like those energy drinks or those pre-workouts that people take in the gym, things like that, loaded with caffeine and will give you that that boost. But long-term use, I don't know. But I would try it. I'm definitely a Pepsi guy than a Coke guy. And this is interesting but could be troubling. A new generation of AI-powered teddy bears and toys using generative engines like ChatGPT to hold endless conversations with children as young as 3, and researchers who tested 6 of them found significant safety concerns. Many of these toys designed to sound human, use flattering, agreeable language, fostering intense emotional attachment in young kids who may not understand they're talking to a machine. Researchers found that infinite chat features not only make it harder for kids to moderate their screen-free tech use, but it also funnels children's most personal disclosures into data pipelines that may train future AI models. But experts warn that heavy reliance on frictionless AI companions during childhood could displace the human interaction kids need to develop social and emotional skills, potentially increasing loneliness over time. And that is where we will leave it for today. Have a great night. Be safe wherever life takes you. Smartest Man on the Radio, Mark Levin, coming up next. For Captain Jack Sabin and Kristen Snow, I'm Ryan Nutter, reminding you that comparison is the theft of joy. Have a great night. I'll talk to you tomorrow.
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38: From ABC News, I'm Dave Packer. Coal is in. Renewable energy is out. President Trump says his administration is investing hundreds of millions of dollars to upgrade coal-burning power plants and using the money that Congress had earmarked for clean energy.
39: As a result of the $700 million investment that I'm announcing today, we will protect 14 coal plants and 42 coal mines. It's a tremendous number. And build 2 new coal plants and 1 massive new export terminal because we're exporting coal.
38: While President Trump says he will nominate his former personal lawyer, Todd Blanche, to make his position as acting attorney general permanent, the president says his new director of national intelligence pick, William Pulte, will be temporary.
39: It's an acting position. It's not a permanent. He's not going to be permanent because, you know, I don't think he'd want to be permanent. but he's a very smart guy, and he may find out some things about the rigged elections, et cetera, et cetera.
3: Democrats are threatening to hold up a major national security bill if Pulte is appointed. The House this evening passing a measure to provide almost $2 billion of aid to Ukraine and impose new sanctions against Russia. All but one Democrat voting for the measure and 18 Republicans, despite GOP leadership in opposition to the measure, voting for it. In Texas, a teenage defendant says it was self-defense, but prosecutors say it was murder.
4: Carmelo Anthony, now 19, charged with first-degree murder and the stabbing death of 17-year-old fellow athlete Austin Metcalf after a confrontation at a track meet last year. Prosecutors called it a sneak surprise attack, showing the jury grainy surveillance of the bleachers where it all happened that rainy morning after Anthony sat under a tent belonging to Metcalf's team.
3: ABC's Morgan Norwood. A manhunt for the suspect after a deadly shooting in Northern California that left three people wounded and an 18-year-old dead in the parking lot of a high school after a graduation ceremony. Police say there's no ongoing threat to the public. You're listening to ABC News.
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0: And what I tell you is that I talked to some folks that are in the know, including some intelligence peeps, and they have said the Kurds are not reliable, and the Iranian people wouldn't accept them. If the Kurds go in there, because the Kurds don't have a country, they're going to want to take the country. Like, they're not people. They're just going to be altruistic for our benefit that way. And so I don't think that's an option. That is the complication, because as you point out, if you don't have a military, this is where it gets so muddy with Iran. Even if you go bombs away again and you start killing everybody. So we killed the first string. We killed the second string. We killed most of the third string. In theory, there's an Ayatollah who was bombed in the beginning that still hasn't shown his face at the light of day. The IRGC does all the messaging. I think Trump was hoping to get to somebody who would be transactional. And these people are freaks. These are not just your Sharia law Islamic freaks. These are people that are 12th Imam, well Imam freaks that believe that they've got to wash the world in blood, so their well Imam comes back out. And so you're right. Trying to negotiate with that doesn't get very far. And you can put in the Shah, but the problem is the military is never going to back him. And how are you going to get all of the IRGC out of there? That's where the economic starvation that Trump is working on probably makes the most sense that way. Got a couple other good calls there. I'll tell you what, take a couple more of your calls coming up after the bottom of the hour, and then I'm going to tell you about how this version of the Democrat Party is the most dangerous yet. Break that down for you coming up as well. Brian Mudd in for the great one, Mark Levin.
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0: illegal alien being into our country. Look at the numbers of how many people have been placed into these centers, especially here in our state of Texas, in Cactus and Dilley. Those people get better treatment, and they get medical services, they get cared for, and they are getting their due process. And thank God, you know, we're doing something about it now. Whereas the other two administrations of Obama and Joe Biden, they did nothing. And that, I'll also throw in Chuck Schumer and Hakeem Jeffries to boot.
1: Good call. You're right about a lot, although I would say that they, both of those administrations did a lot, but most especially the Biden administration, they did a lot to create this problem that is now in the process of correcting. But the version of the Democrat Party that wants to overwhelm the system, that wants to go full rules for radicals, that believes that they can have power forever if they just flood this country with illegal aliens, and they're willing to have your wife raped to do it, that's the most dangerous version of the Democrat Party yet. Be right back.
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20: Here we are, Common Sense for the American People. Scott Jennings is out today. I am

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3: A better life with Dr. Sanjay Gupta.
4: Did you know that almost half the vegetables and more than three quarters of the fruit that we eat in this country come from just one state, California? Yeah, it's true. And according to a new report by the Environmental Working Group, a health advocacy organization, a lot of this produce is tainted with PFAS, which are sometimes referred to as forever chemicals. Why? Well, the EPA says pesticides keep America's food supply safe, abundant, and affordable. And of course, these chemicals are used in every state, not just California. Now, if you are worried, though, about how much you're consuming, the best thing to do is to buy organic produce, if and when you can. Organic or not, you should rinse all fruits and vegetables under running water. Don't use any soap. And as one epidemiologist told us, use a brush on sturdier items like carrots, potatoes, and cucumbers. I'm Dr. Sanjay Gupta, helping you live a better life.
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8: From ABC News, I'm Dave Packer. President Trump now accusing four GOP congressmen of grandstanding, calling their actions unpatriotic after they helped pass a war powers resolution,
9: requiring the president to withdraw U.S. forces in Iran unless Congress approves military action. Well, the measure is an uphill battle. It's a sign of the growing fractures within the president's own party over his handling of the war.
8: ABC's Rachel Scott, former Trump national security advisor and U.S. ambassador to the U.N. John Bolton, is expected to plead guilty in his classified records case. Bolton has been an outspoken critic of the president's.
10: Sources tell us Bolton will plead guilty to one count of illegal retention of national security information and will acknowledge he stored sensitive information in his personal diaries. He's agreed to pay a fine of $2.25 million and could face up to 5 years in prison. Bolton has been an unsparing critic of the president.
11: I don't think he's fit for office.
10: President Trump himself was charged with mishandling classified information when he left office. That case later dismissed.
8: ABC News Chief Justice Correspondent Pierre Thomas. Police in Northern California are asking for information after a shooting in the parking lot of a high school graduation ceremony.
12: An 18-year-old victim of the shooting is dead, and three more victims who are 11, 20, and 25 years old are injured after the shooting in the parking lot of Fairfield High School on Wednesday evening. A graduation ceremony had concluded for Sam Yeto Continuation High School. About 1,000 people attended the event. Fairfield police say there are hundreds of potential witnesses. At this time, police say there is no ongoing threat to the public and they are following up on leads. Alex Stone, ABC News.
8: The New World screwworm is an invasive fly that preys on livestock and can have major impacts on the beef industry. Secretary of Agriculture Brooke Rawlinson says the government's surging resources to South Texas, where it was spotted on a calf, but she told President Trump that more money is needed. 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
8: A Texas teenager charged with murder is claiming self-defense in a stabbing at a track meet. The defendant, Carmelo Anthony, charged as an adult. ABC's Morgan Norwood has more.
15: Anthony's defense arguing he acted in self-defense, reacting in a split second of fear, chaos, saying after he defended himself with the knife, he ran. He didn't stab again. He dropped the knife. The case fueling debate and racial tension. Metcalf's father has insisted it's not about race. Both families have faced threats.
8: The Supreme Court Thursday handed down a decision reinforcing the FCC's penalty power.
16: Verizon and AT&T were hit with fines totaling more than $100 million by the FCC. The companies paid, but alleged the penalties amounted to a coercion to pay and violated their constitutional right to a jury trial. But the Supreme Court upheld the FCC's authority to impose the penalties. Chief Justice Roberts wrote for the 8-justice majority that the penalties do not resolve the legal obligations. The companies could have challenged them in court before paying. Brian Clark, ABC News.
8: The Illinois State Treasurer presented Pope Leo with a check for $8.65, a refund from an old PayPal account that the pontiff left behind. According to a friend of Leo's, the Pope called his bank to update his account details. He identified himself as Robert Prevost, but when he explained that he was now Pope Leo and he couldn't come to the branch to pick it up, she hung up. Dave Packer, ABC News.
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23: Dang it, I forgot to make your coffee.
0: Oh, that's okay. I don't need any today.
1: Oh, you don't?
0: Yeah, no, I did yesterday. No, I had I don't really drink coffee here anymore.
1: I don't drink a lot, but here lately I've been traveling a lot, going back and forth during the week to where my parents live, a couple hours away. And it's half a cup for me is about good.
0: I have a cup at home.
1: Yeah.
0: You know, before I come in. So I'm still drinking the coffee. I just have it there.
1: You're just not drinking the radio coffee. I see how you are.
0: Well, it's not bad. I mean, it's really, it's not.
1: It's actually not. It's not.
0: Bad coffee.
1: I've been in radio since I was 18, so I wouldn't know good coffee if you splashed it in my face. But...
0: Well, I have my Tim Hortons at home. My Timmy's.
1: Oh.
0: Yeah.
1: Mm-hmm.
0: So. Hey.
1: You know, there was a series on Amazon. And a guy came in, and he was a spy. He was a CIA guy, and he comes into this office in like Russia, and he goes, you know, I'm here to see so and so. Who should I say is here? Timothy Horton. That is his cover name.
0: Well, it's funny because people think it's a coffee, you know, it is a coffee place, but it's actually Tim Horton was actually Hall of Fame hockey player.
1: Yeah, yeah.
0: You know, that's a lot of people don't know that. They go. Why do they call coffee a Tim Hortons?
1: Yeah.
0: I didn't even read the article. That just popped into my mind now. This is about a month ago that some Canadians were talking about boycotting Tim Hortons because it's no longer a Canadian company.
1: Oh. Well, you know, there was the Chicago Investment Group that bought Whataburger, which is a company that started, a fast food chain that started in Texas. And a lot of people were just up in arms. I still like Whataburger. I still go.
0: Well, I was thinking, it's Friday. Let's start singing. We should party. It's Friday. It's the end of the week.
1: Let's do it.
0: Maybe we can sing an oldie but a goodie.
1: Whiskey and cigars? Should we do a podcast?
0: Yeah, whiskey and cigars.
1: Okay.
0: Get Bill Maher in here, and we'll start drinking heavily.
1: Let's go.
0: But, some wine and song. Maybe one of the old classics. I mean, going way, way, way, way back. Remember the song, Hello Mudda, Hello Fada.
1: Here I am, man.
0: Right.
1: Yeah.
0: We're changing it now because of New York.
1: Oh.
0: Hello gestating parent. Hello non-gestating parent. Not making this up. New York Democrats voted yesterday. I think it was the Senate. I think the House already did it in New York. To replace mother and father with gestating parent for the mother, and father would be gestating parent.
1: Well, that's going to make one curse word much longer.
0: Yes, it will. You gestating
1: parent. Blanker. Yeah.
0: Blanker.
1: Yeah, that doesn't roll. That really doesn't have a cadence.
0: I can see George Carlin.
1: Man.
0: George Carlin rolling around in his grave. Wait a minute, that just completely screws up my seven words you can't say on TV.
1: That's like Mitch Hedberg said. It's impossible to have an argument in a tent because you can't slam the flap.
0: Here's Fox talking about it yesterday, Fox News, on America's Newsroom.
2: New York Democrats argue the words mother and father are outdated and need to be replaced with more inclusive terms under state law. All that's needed now is Governor Kathy Hochul's signature. So if Hochul approves, in New York's family court and in domestic and education law, a mother would be labeled as a gestating parent, a father as a non-gestating parent. And paternity proceedings to determine the child's father would be called parentage proceedings. The bill passed the state Senate this week and the state assembly back in March. Governor Hochul proudly calls herself New York's first mom governor. It's unclear if she'll support this change, though.
23: I'm not familiar with what was introduced late last night, so I'll take a look at it. I have until the end of the year to review them and make a decision, so I won't be commenting on pending legislation.
0: She's lying.
1: Yeah,
0: she knows about the legislation.
1: Absolutely, lying.
0: She doesn't know what to do.
1: No, she doesn't.
0: When you're in the legislature, it's the legislature did it.
1: Yeah.
0: She signs the bill, it becomes hers.
1: Right.
0: And then the mocking starts. You know, Kathy Hochul, the gestating parent governor. Governor mom, governor gestating parent. And the Republicans have a field day with it, and they look like idiots.
1: Well, what about older mothers who don't gestate? If they've gone through menopause, they become a non-gestating parent.
0: Previously gestating parent.
1: Transitioning in the modern way of transitioning.
0: Previously gestating parent.
1: The parent formerly known as the gestator. Let's go with that one. Yeah. You know, let's do that.
0: You know, is it?
1: By the way, if guys had to go through all of that, this is one of our points. If guys had to go through all of this, the liberals just, no, well, that man is a woman. That man can give birth. No. It doesn't work that way. This is just the most ridiculous thing, trying to change the language. It's outdated. Well, frankly, since the caveman days, all language is outdated. If you're going to say this word is outdated, well, all words that have been used for a while are outdated.
0: Yeah, nobody uses, for example, bam, bam.
1: Right. I thought we had quit using the words Millie and Vanilli together, but apparently not.
0: I don't know, Fred Flintstone, he spoke pretty good English back then.
1: Yeah. He really did.
0: He really did.
1: For a guy with no shoes. I mean, and the guy with no engine in his car.
0: Well, I was amazed that the left didn't pick up on that. Why should we even do electric cars? We know that there's a carbon footprint. Let's go back. Because there is such delusion on the left that somebody might actually say, well, that'd be an idea. Look at that. I mean, is that how they used to get around in the old days? Like, I really believe, and I really wish that somebody would have done it back then. You could still do it now with the whole climate change thing.
3: Yeah.
0: To sit there and say, we've got the new wind-powered plane and have the propeller on it and say, we need to go back to the wind-powered plane because this thing was propelled by wind. Yes. And see what percentage of people actually believe that it's a wind-powered plane.
1: Well, it's my idea, and I really think this is $1 million idea, maybe $3 million with inflation. The solar-powered tanning bed.
0: Yes, I like that
1: which,
0: one.
1: That's which is just a lawn chair that you put out when the sun is shining. And I'll just put a new label on the lawn chair box. And that's what I'll sell it as. Remember this newfangled wind-powered ship that they were going to have?
0: Oh, my. Yes.
1: Remember that?
0: Yes.
1: Remember?
0: They actually had that.
1: We already have them. They're called sailboats.
0: That's like about 10 years ago. And it was like, that didn't last long. It was like,
4: These are the new modern sails that are more efficient than the old ones.
1: Yeah.
0: You mean the Nina, the Pinta, and the Santa Maria? I mean, that's...
1: By the way,
0: just on your whole thing about the solar-powered tanning bed, Graham Plattner just announced that they are canceling the Nazi solar-powered tanning contest.
1: Oh, okay.
0: Right.
1: So yeah.
0: Just so you know that.
1: Yeah. Exactly.
0: Along with them and the Nazis and the KKK, that has been canceled.
1: Ah, yeah. So make other plans if you're planning to be there. Wow. Wow, the Plattner thing. Not going away.
0: Yeah, so that's what's, believe it, it's actually to understand
1: how nuts
0: that is. Remember, this means... I want to see what the vote was for Democrats. How many Democrats voted for this? You know, I told you I was talking to, or I was communicating with a former boss yesterday.
1: Yeah.
0: Long time. And he, you know, he was liberal.
1: Yeah.
0: And was actually a fine boss to work for when I worked for him decades ago.
1: Hmm.
0: And, you know, we get together once in a while. And it's just basically, hey, hope the family's doing good. You know, love you guys. You know, someday we'll get together again. Mm-hmm. Whatever. I've always been friendly with them.
1: Mm-hmm.
0: We started getting into the Texas politics. You know, are you voting for Tallarico or whatever? And I was doing the lawn, and I was just brief, and he was like, question mark. I could tell he wanted to egg me on.
1: Yeah.
0: Like, well, no. Right. I said, here's why I can't vote for a Democrat. I went through everything: the radical transgender movement, the misogyny and the sexism of the radical transgender movement, the racism of identity politics,
1: right?
0: Of judging people by groups, whatever, and I just went right down the line.
1: Right.
0: And I said, I got a problem with the Republicans, and then I listed the problem with the Republicans. I said, but when you get to the point of saying a man can be a woman because a man says so, I said, that's so delusional, I have to question anything else that you stand for. And I said, so you won't get my vote. And he was just, you know, like a little bit, and then about a half hour later, he said, look, I got to ask this question. Did you just copy and paste all of that from like a MAGA manual?
1: This is a guy who knows what you do for a living better than most people know because he was your boss at one time.
0: Yeah, and I just sort of said, I'm not going to get into a war, on this. I will say this though. I mean, I am surprised at times by people on the left that actually, and these are people that, you know, might not listen to the show or whatever.
1: Mm-hmm.
0: And at times I actually feel a little sorry for them. Not that I'm any genius, but I do have basic critical thinking skills, and I've done this job, you know, for in talk radio for 36 years now.
1: Mm-hmm.
0: You know, I know the issues. And I sort of feel sad at times, and sometimes I let them off the hook because I'm like, I don't want to just get into it. Number one, I don't do it on social media or messaging anymore because it takes too long. I don't have the time anymore.
1: Well, you're sitting and waiting for their response.
0: Yeah, I don't.
1: And
0: then I don't.
1: If you don't respond right away, they think they've won the debate, and it never works.
0: That's on social media. What actually got me a little bit was the fact that he was trying to egg me on, believing he could argue the points with me. And these are such solid points that Democrats cannot defend, the radicalness of it. And I could point it out point by point by point. I don't have the time. And I have a very good relationship with that family. And I'm like, no, not the time. And I was like, and he knew I was doing the lawn. I said, look, I'm doing lawn work. I got stuff going on. I got to go to sleep, go to work, whatever. And then I think he just, let it go. And that's fine. But I just found it. But there it is again, right there. You want the because I think what he objected to was how I said the misogyny, the sexism, and the race. I think that's what got to him.
1: Mm-hmm.
0: But we back it up.
1: Well, they use those words and throw them around with nothing to back it up.
0: Right. And the delusion of it, and that's what you have right here, New York Democrats voting to erase mother and father. You know, this stuff is just nuts. It's insane.
1: Well, you're going to... you're going to then, I know this is when it comes to like court papers and state documents and everything else, but then you get into churches when you say a prayer, heavenly non-gestating parent, we ask for your forgiveness today. I mean, just think about how stupid this whole thing is. The changing of the language has been, and by the way, it is the goal. You start with changing the language, controlling the language, which they thought they had won during and after, for a little while after, the Obama years. They really thought they had won it. And this is where the liberal activism and newsroom just went full steam ahead. It wasn't bias. Bias is a weak word to apply to it because they're full-on activists. And then... so they carried the water for this entire agenda. You change the language, then you control what people can say. Because when you say this is going to be our official word for this, you don't use that official word, then they're going to take it to the next level. The next level is what? It's punishment.
0: Well, we know that.
1: Freedom of speech issues.
0: We know that already. That's where it leads to. Remember the California law?
1: Yes.
0: That was going to punish if you didn't use the proper pronoun.
1: Right.
0: What was that in hospital settings or retirement homes or whatever that was? I forgot what that was. And then it was found unconstitutional. They had to drop it. But we see it in Great Britain. We see it in Canada. Great Britain is the perfect example of where it's all heading.
1: Right.
0: Because you've got people that have actually been charged criminally and convicted criminally for what they call hate speech in Great Britain. And we see it already. That's where Canada's going. That's completely and totally unacceptable. You get to that point in the United States, you know, people always talk about revolting and something like that is what gets you to that level.
1: Right.
0: You know, it's amazing. Hopefully the conservatives of Great Britain and the conservatives of Canada will fight back on it, because there are just some things that are unacceptable. You can't cross the line on that. And one of them is free speech.
1: Yeah. Absolutely.
0: Now there's a different culture of free speech here in the United States.
1: Yes.
0: But you know, they will try it, because that's what liberals do. We push it to the limit. We see what the end game is. And you can't say anymore, oh, you guys are going down the slippery slope, because they've already gone way beyond what we thought the slippery slope would be 20 years ago.
1: Right. If not overturned by the courts, that would still be in effect in California.
0: Yeah. Yep. And the thing is, well, we're not going to enforce it.
1: They kept saying that while it was in play.
0: Yeah.
1: They kept saying, well, we would never enforce it.
0: Then why do you have it? Right. We are Red Eye Radio.
1: Brought to you by Hotshot Secret.
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0: We are Red Eye Radio. He's Eric Carlin. I'm Gary McNamara. Welcome and good morning coming up here.

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3: We're at Red Eye Radio. He is Eric Carley, and I'm Gary McNamara. Welcome and good morning. Thanks so much for being here. We're all cool?
4: Yeah.
3: Okay. 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Okay. Coming up here, the latest from Graham Plattner here. 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
3: Oh, excuse me here. Oh, just had, I'm hitting different buttons here. My computer's going on the fritz. All right,
4: oh boy.
3: I'm ready to go.
4: All right.
3: Interesting that there's two things. First off, how the Democrats are trying to play this, you know, Plattner thing, especially yesterday. It was Sheldon Whitehouse who came out and said that, you know, this is a right-wing thing.
4: Yeah.
3: The New York Times wrote the latest story. You know, this whole thing is a right-wing. It's not a right-wing thing.
4: Mm-hmm.
3: CNN is the one that is the one that first came out and said, no, Plattner knows it's a Nazi tattoo.
4: Yeah,
3: they're the ones that did it.
4: Right.
3: And so they're trying to frame it as a right-wing thing. And then I just the whole Scott Pelley thing was really interesting.
4: Oh, man.
3: But I just want to mention this because it does relate. I saw Meghan McCain yesterday wrote a thing on X about how when 60 Minutes, when her father was ill, when John McCain was ill, how they came out and how great they were and how friendly they were and everything else. And she just basically said, be careful what you wish for. Otherwise, Rachel Maddow may take, you know, basically I'm doing this, again, paraphrasing here, that Rachel Maddow may take over, you know, your favorite, you know, network or whatever.
4: Mm-hmm.
3: And she got blasted. It was like, you don't even know who Barry Weiss is. Barry Weiss is not MAGA. Barry Weiss is, her entire life has been a liberal.
4: Yep.
3: And it's just, it's amazing that, you know, because she used to be on The View. I don't know what she's doing now. I don't know if she pays attention, but not to be in the arena of ideas and try to make the case that Barry Weiss on CBS News would be the same as Rachel Maddow becoming the head of Fox News or something like that shows complete ignorance of the situation and the people involved.
4: Look, you know, it's It's where I think it's where the entire the general debate has gone. An American flag now in front of your house makes you MAGA, right? I mean, we're at the point where Barry Weiss, because she started writing, actually doing real journalism. You know, I'm guessing I didn't read everything she did at the New York Times, but I'm guessing there was some journalism in there somewhere. But she certainly, after being part of the Twitter files, she has been doing real journalism, and that scares the hell out of people. And then it creates this divide where I don't think Meghan McCain is completely devoid of critical thinking.
3: Neither do I.
4: But on this,
3: it surprised me. Yeah.
4: It was just absolutely, it's, Barry Weiss is not a conservative. She's looking to fill a newsroom with non-activists. Rachel Maddow is an activist. Even the judges say, or, well, maybe just one judge, said one time, well, nobody should take anything on Rachel Maddow's show seriously. It's not to be believed.
3: Yeah, that was the best ever.
4: Oh,
3: that
4: my gosh.
3: She can't defame anybody was what the Obama judge said.
4: Yeah.
3: She can't defame anybody because, you know, obviously you can't take her seriously
4: right.
3: that she's telling the truth.
4: Right.
3: It's just an obvious thing, and we're like, wow.
4: Right. That's yeah, amazing. That really, really, really was, you know, it was funny. But it's also, again, with this Meghan McCain thing, it's part of what's happening on the greater level. That people feel like they've got to jump in and take a side. Well, my only side is the truth. My side is the truth. I'm a conservative. My side is the truth. Look, if they put Eric or Gary in charge at 60 Minutes, then maybe you could make that statement and it would be more accurate, right? An accurate comparison.
3: Mm-hmm.
4: But not Barry Weiss. Barry Weiss is a critical thinker. She's somebody who believes in journalism. But the left can't have that. And I don't know where Meghan McCain is coming from, and I don't know what her mindset is these days. I don't know where to put her in terms of conservative, non-conservative, someone in the middle, independent, whatever. Right. The labels aren't important. The thought here was certainly lacking critical thinking, and it's just, again, part of this whole thing. You've got to criticize and label somebody as, in this case, the political enemy. Yeah. And Barry Weiss is not the political enemy of the left, but she is the journalistic enemy of the left, because the left believes in activism,
3: well,
4: not journalism.
3: I saw, and I was following Bernard Goldberg, and you really think about it, you know, the genesis of talking about the leftist media, you think about it, the modern genesis, the beginning, I think came from Bernard Goldberg.
4: Yeah.
3: When he wrote the book Bias.
4: Mm-hmm.
3: I forgot when it was, 99, 2000, whatever.
4: Mm-hmm.
3: And I know we talked about it the other day, but very quickly, he had worked for Dan Rather. He was getting work done at his house, and the contractor, you know, knew who he was and whatever, and just said, well, you know, your network's biased. He goes, no, we're not. Mm-hmm. And he said, well, here's the deal. When I find bias, I'll tell you about it. And so the contractor got in contact with him and said, the story you guys did on the flat tax with Steve Forbes. So this goes back to the late, probably, I'm going to say it might go back to 95. Yeah, probably go back 94, 95. Goes back that far.
4: Mm.
3: Because that's when Steve Forbes ran. He ran in 96.
4: Yeah, okay.
3: And he ran in 96. I remember interviewing him.
4: Yeah.
3: I was in Buffalo at the time, and we talked about the flat tax. And so Steve Forbes was really promoting the flat tax at that point. And the contractor got in contact with Bernard Goldberg and said, watch what you did. You know, watch what you did. Watch how you started this thing out. And Bernard Goldberg watched it. And it started out saying, you know, tonight we're going to talk about Steve Forbes' flat tax scheme. Well, right there, he just went, whoa. Because that word was actually the word that they were talking about, scheme, not flat tax plan. So the intent was to throw a bias at it. Yeah. And then he had said that, you know, he personally knew people that were in favor of the flat tax, but the only side that was taken by the article was the anti-flat tax position.
4: Yeah.
3: And he said, obviously, it was biased, and he went to Dan Rather, and, you know, when he would, when he pointed it out, I'll never forget, he goes, you know, Dan Rather said, don't you know I served this country? He took it like as a, you know, insult that he wasn't a patriot because the story was biased. But Goldberg said, you know, and we've said, I think the perfect example of what Bernard Goldberg was talking about, Scott Pelley. You know, the arrogance that they don't actually believe. He said, I don't believe they think they're right or left. They just believe that they're right. I did see something yesterday or 2 days ago on social media that said, you know, Barry Weiss is destroying the country. I hope the Republic can handle this. And I'm like, they got to be kidding. They weren't kidding. You know, this is the insanity. But a couple of years after Bernard Goldberg wrote that book, then he wrote another one. I can't remember. Was it Arrogance? I can't remember the name of the second book. I'll never forget. It probably was 2004, 2005. And so, yeah, it was before I came on the, you know, this show. So it had to be like 2000. I was still doing my local show. And I'll never forget, USA Today came out. And it said, you know, this is when, remember, Ann Coulter was selling books and Sean Hannity was selling books. You know, there was a huge, you know, number of people on the right that were selling books. And they were succeeding. And it was on the front page of USA Today. And there's Bernard Goldberg's book. You know, his book cover that the right wing. And I'm like, Bernard Goldberg's not right wing. And that's where it's, I believe that to me is where I at least saw it beginning, that people that were in the journalism business that weren't even conservative, but were raised as journalists said, we're not doing journalism anymore.
4: Right.
3: This is slowly becoming political activism to the point of where it is today.
4: Yeah. You know, there are people that, known people, famous people that were on the left that are no longer on the left, no longer support the Democratic Party. Joe Rogan, Elon Musk. You and I kind of started scrapping the label conservative.
3: Rogan here in the last year has said, I could vote for Tallarico. We need people like this.
4: Yeah.
3: So remember, Joe Rogan's not a conservative, has never been a conservative, and I wouldn't bet my political future on following what Joe Rogan says if I'm a conservative.
4: Well, thank you for finishing my thought. That's exactly where I was going.
3: I can read your mind.
4: Yeah. No, it's you know, everybody wanted to label him as a conservative. And Elon Musk as a conservative. I think Elon Musk has just abandoned a lot of the liberal ideas. Joe Rogan's all over the place. You know, you get somebody, if he sits down with somebody for 3 hours, you know, I'm convinced that that person convinces him of, you know, a number of things. They talk about a number of things on his podcast. You know, all right, that's fine. Whatever that's him. He can do his thing. And nothing against the guy, but he's not a conservative. And Elon Musk, I wouldn't call him a conservative. Now, Elon Musk put some money in the game, politically, officially, you know, and is doing that still.
3: He's more free market than socialist.
4: And where I was going with this is that you and I don't know what the word conservative actually means, because it's all over the place now.
3: Yeah, we know what it means, but
4: the definition
3: is today.
4: People, right. We don't know what that means when they say it.
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4: 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And they think Barry Weiss is a conservative.
3: Yeah.
4: And she's not.
3: She's not.
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27: We're Red Eye Radio. He is Eric Carlin, and I'm Gary McNamara. Republicans need to take advantage of what's going on in California with the voting.
28: Yeah,
27: you know, I saw yesterday Guy Benson head out. He goes, he said, this is yesterday, middle of day. It's now 11 a.m. in California, 2 days after Election Day. Around this time yesterday, NBC estimated 57.5% of statewide votes have been counted. A day later, NBC now says 56% of the count is complete. So it went backwards.
28: Yeah,
27: it's like. But the Republicans need to take this to show, if you want a perfect example, they need to be pounding this every day right now.
28: Yeah.
27: So you need to throw that impression into people's minds. You can't even run a damn election. You can't even count ballots.
28: Right.
27: Doesn't matter whether they're mail-in. They know how many they have that they're counting right now.
28: Right.
27: You know, they know.
28: Yep.
27: And they can't count.
28: Nope. They refuse to.
27: Pound on that.
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9: From ABC News, I'm Dave Packer. A pest that could have a devastating effect on livestock has reached the U.S.
10: The Texas Health Department is urging doctors around the state to be on the lookout for potential cases of New World screwworm. It's a parasitic fly that primarily infests livestock, but on rare occasions, people. Texas just confirmed its first case in decades, found in a three-week-old calf near the southern border. Health officials stress that no human cases have been reported so far and that the risk to the public remains low. Yuri Benajad, ABC News, New York.
11: President Trump says his administration is using hundreds of millions of dollars to upgrade coal-burning power plants. The money will also be used to expand dozens of coal mines. Trump says the investment will benefit nearly a dozen states.
12: When you look at that, those states, West Virginia, Kentucky, North Carolina, Indiana, Tennessee, Arizona, Arkansas, Oklahoma, North Dakota, Wisconsin, what do they all have in common? Trump won them.
13: Wisconsin,
12: I won every one of them.
11: Police say an 18-year-old is dead following a shootout with police in suburban Columbia, South Carolina. As many as 10 suspects may have been involved, say police. ABC's Aaron Katursky.
14: Richland County Sheriff Leon Scott playing multiple body camera videos for reporters.
15: You heard how many times we were shot at.
14: Authorities say officers responded to reports of shots fired at a house, finding several vehicles and a home riddled with bullets, but no victims. Less than 2 hours later, at 1:51 a.m., another report of shots fired at another home in the same neighborhood. Three officers respond and a canine. Officers scramble for cover.
11: Hezbollah rejecting a ceasefire between Israel and Lebanon. They want Israeli troops occupying southern Lebanon to pull out first. Chinese leader Xi Jinping will travel to North Korea next week in his first visit in 6 years. The announcement a day after the North unveiled a new facility to produce the ingredients for nuclear bombs. You're listening to ABC News.
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11: Erin Reed, who was acquitted in the death of her Boston police officer boyfriend, is suing the local and state police, claiming they tried to frame her. ABC News legal contributor Brian Buckmeyer.
19: What Karen Reed's going to have to prove, and a lot of it she seemingly pointed out in her own criminal case through her attorneys, is that both the state and the city knew of the bad apples within their ranks, did not remove them when certain facts came to light, in fact, promoted many of them.
11: It wasn't the height or the speed that bugged out a family in Ohio on an amusement park ride this week.
20: If you know Northeast Ohio along Lake Erie, you are well aware of the mayflies. The little critters known as midges inundate the region in the spring with swarms that peak when it gets 60 degrees or warmer. But Tyler Fellinger and his daughter Catherine didn't think it would be a problem when they boarded the Top Thrill 2 roller coaster at Cedar Point Amusement Park. They were wrong. Both slammed straight into a swarm of midges.
21: I looked over, she had it all over her, but she was cracking up at me because it was just, my face was just, it looked like a fly swatter.
20: They say they'd ride the coaster again, but they wouldn't sit in the first car. Sherry Preston, ABC News.
11: Some welcome relief for that price at the pump. Prices lowering recently despite the war. And Iran choking off oil supplies, moving through the Strait of Hormuz. The national average now sitting at $4.19. That's according to Gas Buddy, which is down nearly 20 cents since last week. Dave Packer, ABC News.
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33: 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Gary McNamara and Eric Hurley talk about everything from politics to social issues and news of the day. Whether you're up late or you're just starting your day, welcome to the show. 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
25: All across America, he is Eric Hurley and I'm Gary McNamara. Welcome and good morning. Thank you so much for being here.
26: Thank you.
25: All right. Saw it when I came in, the latest Rasmussen polling for the president's favorability is the lowest in his second term now. It's hit a new low, 40%. In the first term, he went down to 36% at one point.
26: Yeah.
25: But 40% is the lowest in the first term. They don't know what to do about I don't know. I can't even say they don't know what to do because it's like, The president's all over the place now on tariffs. You saw where he wants to put in, 10% tariffs on countries that buy products with forced labor.
26: Mm-hmm.
25: Right. And he wants to put that in. At the same time, on Monday, adjusted tariffs on aluminum and copper imports, lowering tariffs on farming equipment, and extending the lower rate to other equipment. Now, is that because of some of the polling they've seen in Iowa? You know, they didn't go for the president's choice for governor.
26: Right.
25: In there, in his executive order, Trump lowered tariffs on agricultural equipment, including combines and harvesters and heating, ventilation and air conditioning systems to 15% from 25%. He expanded the existing category of industrial equipment that is subject to a 15% tariff to include mobile industry equipment like bulldozers and forklifts when they're imported from countries that have a trade deal with the United States. The order says countries that use at least 85% melted and poured or smelted or cast steel or aluminum by weight could also qualify for the lower 10% duty rate in an effort to encourage companies in other countries to use U.S. metals. The changes go into effect on Monday. They will end at the end of 2027. In my judgment, the temporary modification appropriately accounts for these products' roles in productive economic activity in the United States. So he knows.
26: Yeah, sure.
25: He knows tariffs raises prices.
26: Yep.
25: He knows that the prices affect, which means he knows that when he said that tariffs are paid by foreign countries, he knew he was lying.
26: Right.
25: He knew he was lying when he said that.
26: Mm-hmm.
25: Because we all knew that was completely false. And he still, I believe he still sticks with that today. But he knows, as we said from the very, very beginning, don't lie to the American public that you can increase the cost of doing business and say it's going to, you know, benefit America. It doesn't. It benefits some. There may be legitimate reasons if somebody is, you know, involved in totally unfair trading practices or like China, which is, you know, stealing technology or whatever.
0: Mm-hmm.
25: But that's not the point, you know, that he made. That's not why he, you know, he might have done it for China. But you look at, as I've said, the mess with Canada. To me, that's the worst thing Trump has done. Well, is to go after Canada when he created alone. There, nobody else was involved in the trade deal we had with Canada.
0: Yeah.
25: And for demonizing Canada the way he did when he is solely responsible for every single trade price that goes across the border because he alone and his people created the deal. Congress didn't have a say.
0: Right.
25: They passed USMCA as he called the greatest trade deal in the history of all trade deals. And his second term says it completely sucks. You did it. You're responsible. You get it. And so they don't know what to. They're all over the place because he's raising tariffs. He's lowering tariffs. He's attempting. He believes that he can run the economy by how he puts different tariffs in and takes them out for any particular industry. And right now, as we all know, it hasn't done anything to the trade deficit. The trade deficit is the same. And manufacturing employment has plummeted since he's been president. I think it's 80,000, roughly, it's plummeted in that particular time.
0: Mm-hmm.
25: Why he continues to do it, I don't know. We have said before, he's laser-focused on everything except the one issue that Americans number one care about, and that's prices.
0: Well, and even if you just undo what you started in the beginning of last year on tariffs, and, of course, you would also have to make a move, some kind of move that would settle the markets with energy on Iran, which is going to have, I don't know what that deal would look like. I don't know what the markets are looking for. But by comparison to where we've been, especially with the cost of energy, which adds to the cost of everything, then you at least could bring a short sigh of relief long enough maybe to get you through November 3rd with your party. But I don't know. I really don't know what the effect is. And based on the moves by the GOP this week on Capitol Hill, I really don't know where it's going. I honestly don't, because it's typical during a midterm season for the party, if they're not in agreement with what their own president's doing, if the president is of their party, it's typical for them to kind of go out and try and separate themselves from the things that they believe that president's doing that aren't working. But these aren't small things.
25: Nope.
0: It's the number one thing.
25: It's number one thing, yeah. By far. Now, the only thing that's saving them is the absolutely delusional Democrats.
0: Yes.
25: Because the Democrats, I saw yesterday, you know, Bessent was out there and they're just pounding them. Prices, prices, prices. Mm-hmm. We're mm-hmm. working on it. We're working on it. We're working on it.
0: Mm-hmm.
25: You know, you can't sell that.
0: No.
25: Trump, if it was another president, maybe they could. Trump can't sell it.
0: Well, on tariffs, the debate was over for me in December. When they issued the exemption on over 200 food items. And they stated, the administration, the Trump administration stated the reason being, we want to save families money.
25: Right. Which they admitted, then you pay the tariff.
0: And that ended the debate right there.
25: But to
0: period,
25: me,
0: for me.
25: To me, when he kept sticking, well, he would say that one day. He said that, then the next day he's out saying, no, the foreign companies pay for it. He was contradicting himself. Mm-hmm. You can't bullcrap the American public on economics. Biden did it. He failed. Trump did it. He failed. There's a reason. because we look at all the polls and people go, I don't pay attention to polls. Rasmussen is as the friendliest poll that the Trump has. That's the one that I watch. And he's now at his lowest numbers. And I guarantee the thing that affects people, because people look at it and go, well, I'm not sure about the Iran war. How's this all going to work out, though? It could be a good thing. I don't know. I'm against it now. But prices, there is no hesitating. There is no what if. It's the guy told me he would lower prices day one, and they haven't lowered.
0: Right.
25: In fact, it's gotten more expensive, and everything on top of everything else does it. And, of course, he lied to us about the tariffs.
0: Mm-hmm.
25: He said we weren't going to pay for them, and we're paying for them.
0: Mm-hmm.
25: And so we've talked about a lot of the good things that Trump has done this week. This is a bad thing, and it's a real bad thing, because if Republicans lose the midterms, it's because of tariffs.
0: Yeah. Something you can make the decision on right now.
25: Right. And if we don't get out of the Iran situation before then,
0: mm-hmm.
25: gas prices.
0: Right.
25: So that's separate from tariffs.
0: Which is a very difficult yes. conundrum. Do you finish the mission or do you back out because politically you need to back out?
25: Well, the language, though, you're losing a lot of the conservative base just with the language. We talked about that yesterday. The other thing that he said when they said, well, you know, what do you consider, you know, what's your definition of a ceasefire? We're, you know, going back and forth all the time. And he said, quote, in that part of the world, ceasefire is when you're shooting in a more moderate manner. You can't win saying stuff like that.
0: No.
25: Don't BS the public.
0: Right.
25: Stop it. And this is where you start getting to the point, everybody loves me and I can say anything that I want.
0: Well, because
25: no, you can't.
0: In this situation, you can say, we're at the table, but we'll continue to defend ourselves and our interests in that region.
25: Right.
0: And don't ever use the word ceasefire. Again, don't overpromise and underdeliver.
25: Yep. And so if they lose, and again, depending on what happens here. But when you look at the language that's being used right now, I don't know one Trump supporter conservative that looks at this and says, we won the war and we've really, really damaged them completely. But this ceasefire is a cluster right now.
0: Mm-hmm.
25: Because the president is just saying things every day that people go, stop it, don't do that, don't say that. And these are some of his most loyal supporters and want him to take out Iran.
0: Well, and that's the problem. Because any escalation at this point, we're roughly 150 days away from the election. I have great confidence in the military to accomplish goals. But the goal now is to have in our control their enriched uranium. That's the goal. Getting that done in 150 days would be close to a miracle. And my point is, during that point, I don't know what oil reaches. I have no idea. The all-time high is $147 a barrel. So I don't know how far up it goes if we have to go in and fight to get that uranium.
25: You know, and we talked yesterday about what Rubio said, and Rubio's done a great job. But when he said, when he was testifying, you know, he said, you know, what's the goal? Well, open up the Strait of Hormuz, you know, and then they're talking about money flowing after you do that. Well, that's a Costanza deal.
0: Mm-hmm.
25: And we're talking about the Seinfeld episode where George Costanza negotiated their contract, him and Jerry Seinfeld's, and he went backwards on the money because Strait of Hormuz was open before. You're saying if they open it up, you'll reward them? You can't sell that to conservatives.
0: No.
25: You can't even say that. It may not be how it ends up. But then you shouldn't be saying that. But if that's where they are, you know, right now, that's not good. And it's like, well, if they open up the Strait of Hormuz, and promise. And then when the president said the other day over, you know, twice, well, you know, the Iranians said they guaranteed that they will, won't produce a nuclear weapon. I don't know if they'll hold it, but they promised to do that. Don't say that. None of that's important. The only thing that's important is how will you verify and ensure that they do? That's the only thing that matters. Nothing else matters. And this is where when you're at war and you start drifting, when you have made such, you know, unconditional surrender is what we heard at the beginning. And now it's like, well, we might be willing to reward them for things that we had before this war began.
0: Well, because that includes, even if we just imagine we did get full control, possession of their uranium. If you're going to reward them, they go back to funding Hamas. They go back to funding Hezbollah.
25: Exactly, right. We talked about that,
0: and,
25: too.
0: And that becomes a problem because the threat isn't just them one day having nuclear weapon. That's the greatest threat. It's not the only threat.
25: Now, I will say this. The one thing where I say, okay, that might be good is when he said, if one soldier dies, if American soldiers die, and I thought he was implying as we get the nuclear weapons, we go right back, or the nuclear material, we go right back at it again. That's what I thought he was implying. It wasn't clear. Mm-hmm. I like that.
0: Mm-hmm.
25: If we go in to do that.
0: Yeah.
25: But, militarily, we've set them back, I don't know, 10, 20 years, whatever.
0: Yeah.
25: But it's what the deal is and what you set the table at when we went to war, what you said we were going to get out of this, and what would be the only thing that you would accept. And that was unconditional surrender.
0: Mm-hmm.
25: And so that's a problem. And watch, again, the other polls you could look at and say they're liberal polls. I watch, Rasmussen and a few other of the conservative polls. You know, Rasmussen down to the lowest number so far. There's a concern. If they lose, but I don't think it's a war that will lose. It'd be the gas prices. But if they lose, if Republicans lose, it's because Republicans and the administration said, let's not pay attention to prices.
0: Right.
25: And that, in their way, is the delusion of the Republican Party, believing that watching what happened to Biden and believing it won't happen to them.
0: Right.
25: And that's what I would tell them as a political consultant.
0: Well, remember.
25: And they'd say, the go to hell, you're
0: the eight senators that got with Trump one night, and the next morning he was changing his direction. And
25: on what?
0: On tariffs.
25: Oh, okay.
0: And that was the morning that basically Scott Bessent was in his face, along with one other. There was one of those senators that was on the phone with him the night before. And the morning he said, hey, you should be putting some money in the markets today. It's going to be a good day. Well, you're admitting, if you're backing off on tariffs, you're admitting it's a good thing.
25: Yeah. I know.
0: And the point being, I don't know where the party is. Is the party still behind the scenes calling him saying we need relief?
25: I'm assuming yes.
0: But you can't campaign that way.
25: No, you can't campaign. I don't think you can campaign that way. No. No.
0: That's the problem.
25: We are Red Eye Radio.
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5: Already in the first year, we have secured 19 new trade deals in 1 year, and leveling the playing field to lay the foundation for that long-term prosperity.
4: Then there are efforts to reduce the current ag trade deficit.
5: We now predict that $50 billion agricultural trade deficit in 1 year will be cut by 42%. This is billions of dollars back in our farmers' pockets that were lost.
4: Regarding potential for market opportunities and sales this year for our nation's ag producers and agribusinesses,
5: we are expecting the American producers will set export records in key global markets.
4: I'm Rod Bain reporting for the U.S. Department of Agriculture in Washington, D.C.
0: This report brought to you by Cenex Fuels and Lubes.
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25: We are Red Eye Radio. He's Eric Cronin. I'm Gary McNamara. Wow, we were talking about, agriculture and Trump lowering the tariffs on a bunch of things because the farmers are hurting here.
0: Yeah.
25: Did you hear the agriculture report right after that?
0: Mm.
25: How everything they're talking about, there's going to be a resurgence because of the policy. They're worried about it.
0: Yeah.
25: In the last couple of days, this week, is when they went, oh, no. Could we lose Iowa? Could we lose some of the farming states? And if you look at it, now there's a number of reasons, but overall, when you look, we had a 50-year trade surplus in agriculture.
0: Yeah.
25: In for example, in 2016, we reached a high of 14.8 billion surplus in agriculture. You know what it was last year? Negative 50 billion.
0: Yeah. Well,
25: And that's what the administration is worried about. There is always a problem when you cannot have a central government. Use that term specifically, that can figure out how to make an economy run through tariffs. It
0: right.
25: can't be done.
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2: And he is Eric Cronin. I'm Gary McNamara. Welcome and good morning. Thanks so much for being here. All right, John Bolton.
3: All right.
2: According to prosecutors.
3: Yeah.
2: All right.
3: Uh-huh.
2: Here's what he did. According to prosecutors, this is from Andrew McCarthy in National Review.
3: Mm-hmm.
2: He said, he wrote, I admire Bolton, so I take no pleasure in saying his case involved concrete evidence of misconduct. Well, concrete evidence of misconduct of breaking the law. Because he did break the law. You know, I'll say this too about Bolton. I've always stated this. He is a voice that's needed in every White House. Because if it was Bolton, they would have finished the job. If he was in charge, they would have finished the job in Iran.
3: Yeah. Right.
2: There would have been, you know, so his philosophy of world events isn't always right, but when it comes to our enemies, he mostly is right. When it comes to the true enemies that exist out there, like Iran and what has to be done, he's right. But I agree with you, and you said this a long time ago. You know, his TDS is why he's where he is right now.
3: Yep, he took that gig as National Security Advisor in the first term only to get the book deal. I was convinced of that the moment he announced the book deal. And I was like, oh, okay. It explained a lot. And also the fact that when he went on the book tour, he smiled for the first time in his life. He had never, in fact, his mustache didn't even know what to do. What are we doing here? What's happening?
2: According to prosecutors in the District of Maryland, to assemble materials for his book. This was all about
3: the
2: book.
3: No, this was everything. Right. And when I read this today or yesterday, when I read this, I said, man, I want to pin that on the wall. I want to print that out and pin it. But it's exactly what I've been saying since his book deal was announced.
2: To assemble materials for his book, Bolton retained notes he had taken in connection with his activities as national security advisors, many such activities being highly classified by typing them into more than 1,000 pages of Word documents.
3: Yeah.
2: The indictment further alleged that Bolton sent most of the documents to family members via unauthorized channels. Also, them getting it was unauthorized.
3: Yeah, right.
2: The book was derived from the edited notes. The memoir made it through the government clearance process, but only after a great deal of allegedly classified information was taken out at the government's insistence, making it obvious that the intelligence had been removed from government safekeeping, even if it hadn't ended up in the book. It doesn't matter. The book is irrelevant to this. It's what's relevant is what he did.
3: Right.
2: Under the anticipated pleas deal, Bolton would admit guilt only to the unlawful retention of intelligent information, not to illegally disseminating it. So there you go. And they, you know, he gets into, you know, the, you know, that, you know, Trump and lawfare going after his enemies and everything else. Doesn't matter.
3: No. And that's, you know, this is the problem. Again, for me, it was so easy. It was so transparent when the book deal hit. Because what I said to myself was, why would John Bolton, who at the time had just become the former National Security Advisor, write a book about a man who is still president? That's what, for me, If Bolton had waited, you know, let's say it was, I don't know, 2032, then Trump was done being president and all of that. And he had waited, and he had done it without, of course, you know, making all these documents and the whole thing. Just writing his experience, I'd go, oh, okay. He got a book deal to talk about what he could talk about in a book, write about it, and the experience of being national security advisor based on the respect that people have had, especially conservatives, for his positions on national defense. That would make sense. What didn't make sense was the timing. The fact that John Bolton did that while Trump was still president.
2: How I look at this, and you know, as a, if I was a prosecutor, or you know, when you're looking at, you know, since he pleaded guilty, what will the punishment be? Now it's a felony, not a misdemeanor.
3: Mm-hmm.
2: Remember, Petraeus got hit with a misdemeanor. He got 2 years probation, no imprisonment for that. Remember Sandy Berger? He actually took classified information and hid it.
3: Yeah. Yeah.
2: You know, and basically got a slap on the hand for it. Part of what's, you know, part of the discussion yesterday was, well, all these other people did it and they only got a slap on the hand. I look at it and say, that these are people that understand what the classified law is. They understand about top secret.
3: Yes. Yes.
2: Bolton knew what he was doing. Sandy Berger knew what he was doing.
3: Yes.
2: I think Sandy Berger should have got jail time.
3: Mm.
2: I think Petraeus
3: mm-hmm.
2: should have got jail time.
3: Mm-hmm. Yeah.
2: And he's somebody who I admire. But you're talking about some of the, you know, the as they say, highly classified things. Now, do I believe that too many things are classified? Yes, I do. But the rules are the rules, and somebody in Bolton's position knew it was.
3: Yeah.
2: And this is somebody who I think his opinion of our enemies is sorely needed and has been sorely needed and should have been paid more attention to for decades. Doesn't matter. Right. You could write something about Trump, but you took classified information to do it.
3: Yep.
2: And you took it. You wrote it down. You sent it to other family members, and you knew what you were doing. It wasn't as if you were just some layperson. You understood exactly what you were doing, and the whole goal was to go after Trump, or go after Trump, or go after Trump, or make a lot of money, or go after Trump and make a lot of money, you know, in both together. That was the goal.
3: Yeah, right.
2: And in your emotion to do that, you left yourself in an incredibly vulnerable position to the person that you were attacking, expecting that in politics he wouldn't come back at you.
3: Yeah.
2: And in a legal way. That's what surprises me, because like I said, I think that Bolton's opinion on United States enemies is something that has been sorely needed. I don't believe it's been paid enough attention to over the last few decades.
3: Yeah.
2: But the fact is, I don't know what to say. You could have still gone and every single TV show without doing this and said, you know, hey, Trump's an idiot. Trump's a traitor. You could have done all of that. By the way, I don't believe Trump's a traitor. I'm just saying what he could have done. He still could have expressed his rage at Trump without letting himself vulnerable. What makes it so somebody at his level says, I don't care, I'm going to leave myself vulnerable in my golden years
3: mm-hmm.
2: to going to jail?
3: It was from day one, It was about the book. It was about a book deal.
2: Yeah.
3: And here's the thing. If his priority were national security, he would have waited on the book. And he also wouldn't have taken the risk of creating, what was it, over 1,000 pages?
2: Yeah.
3: In documents, knowing that that was illegal. And knowing that you were likely, there was a good chance you were going to get caught if you wrote a book. Because the only way you can write that book with detail is to have a photographic memory, which isn't usually the case, or to be making notes. Now, or we'll just say this. At the very least, you know you'll be suspected of taking notes for your book, especially if you get a book deal, achieve a book deal, while that president is still in office.
2: Knowing that the federal government is going to look at the book and see, all right,
3: yes,
2: the book, what are the notes you took? What, I mean, you're basically giving the evidence, in my humble opinion,
3: through the book,
2: to the prosecutors, through the vetting of the book,
3: right,
2: by the government before it comes out to see what's top secret or not.
3: Right.
2: I just, for someone, like I said, who has been right on about America's enemies and believes you should be much tougher on them, but for somebody who has been in government like he has, mm-hmm, and understands top, yeah, secrets, classified materials,
3: yep,
2: it's like you set yourself up for this.
3: You had to have known. You had to have known. And how did you not? He did it anyway.
2: It's, and I know a lot of people that wrote about it yesterday saying, oh, it's unfair. Yeah, he did it, but this is unfair. And this is part of lawfare. And this is blah, blah, blah, blah,
3: no,
2: blah.
3: No, it's not. I was going to say, in fact.
2: Did you see the Wall Street Journal editorial?
3: Yeah.
2: Yeah, I was looking at that going, guys, you got it wrong here.
3: They were absolutely wrong about it. This is not, you cannot make that case here.
2: No.
3: It was clear when he wrote the book, the timing of the book told the entire story of what just happened. And if you can't see that, then you're blind. You're just as blind as he is. Yeah.
2: And your case just can't be, but other people have done it and haven't been punished as harshly as he might. He might not be. We don't know. There is no minimum sentence, so the judge could give him probation on it.
3: Right, yeah.
2: For, you know, public service or whatever. His public service, you know, to the nation. I don't know. I'm just throwing that out there. Mm-hmm. But I look at the problem as the people that actually took highly classified information haven't been punished. That's the problem.
3: Right.
2: Like as Sandy Berger did.
3: Right.
2: Now, even Andrew McCarthy and the Wall Street Journal tries to put I don't know if the Wall Street Journal, but Andrew McCarthy, but the president did it. The president leaving office is a completely different animal.
3: Yeah. Right.
2: Oh, Mar-a-Lago, all that is a completely different animal. Because he's president of the United States, that's completely different than this thing here. And they're trying to make the same trying to make some sort of comparison to it.
3: Right.
2: I don't buy that. A president is completely different than anybody else outside the presidency.
3: Right.
2: Or an ex-president.
3: Right.
2: When you move everything out.
3: Yep.
2: We are Red Eye Radio.
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0: We are Red Eye Radio. He's Eric Carlin, and I'm Gary McNamara. So really, I mean, when you think, when I look at the whole John Bolton thing, still part of me yesterday was just like throwing up my, you know, my hands going, I don't understand, you know, you have, you know, he's been government. I'm sure he's got a great retirement, everything else. He could go on. He could do speeches. You know, Bolton could do speeches on foreign policy anywhere and make a ton of money. And he still could have been critical of Trump.
1: And then he could have told the publisher, I'll do the book. I won't do the book, and we will not publish before he is out of office.
0: Yes. Yeah. So what was it that made him lose complete leave of his logic? And I believe just how he looks at America's enemies.
1: Yeah.
0: And him articulating it in the past.
1: Yeah.
0: That he's a critical thinker. It just blows my mind that at his age of seeing everything and being through everything, he let himself open
1: to TDS. I don't believe money was the only motivator here.
0: Neither do I.

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8: From ABC News, I'm Dave Packer. President Trump now accusing four GOP congressmen of grandstanding, calling their actions unpatriotic after they helped pass a war powers resolution,
9: requiring the president to withdraw U.S. forces in Iran unless Congress approves military action. Well, the measure is an uphill battle. It's a sign of the growing fractures within the president's own party over his handling of the war.
8: ABC's Rachel Scott, former Trump National Security Advisor and U.S. Ambassador to the U.N. John Bolton, is expected to plead guilty in his classified records case. Bolton has been an outspoken critic of the president's.
10: Sources tell us Bolton will plead guilty to one count of illegal retention of national security information and will acknowledge he stored sensitive information in his personal diaries. He's agreed to pay a fine of $2.25 million and could face up to 5 years in prison. Bolton has been an unsparing critic of the president.
11: I don't think he's fit for office.
10: President Trump himself was charged with mishandling classified information when he left office. That case later dismissed.
8: ABC News Chief Justice Correspondent Pierre Thomas. Police in Northern California are asking for information after a shooting in the parking lot of a high school graduation ceremony.
12: An 18-year-old victim of the shooting is dead, and three more victims who are 11, 20, and 25 years old are injured after the shooting in the parking lot of Fairfield High School on Wednesday evening. A graduation ceremony had concluded for Sam Yeto Continuation High School. About 1,000 people attended the event. Fairfield police say there are hundreds of potential witnesses At this time, police say there is no ongoing threat to the public and they are following up on leads. Alex Stone, ABC News.
8: The New World screwworm is an invasive fly that preys on livestock and can have major impacts on the beef industry. Secretary of Agriculture Brooke Rawlinson says the government's surging resources to South Texas, where it was spotted on a calf, but she told President Trump that more money is needed. 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
8: A Texas teenager charged with murder is claiming self-defense in a stabbing at a track meet. The defendant, Carmelo Anthony, charged as an adult. ABC's Morgan Norwood has more.
15: Anthony's defense arguing he acted in self-defense, reacting in a split second of fear, chaos, saying after he defended himself with the knife, he ran. He didn't stab again. He dropped the knife. The case fueling debate and racial tension. Metcalf's father has insisted it's not about race. Both families have faced threats.
8: The Supreme Court Thursday handed down a decision reinforcing the FCC's penalty power.
16: Verizon and AT&T were hit with fines totaling more than $100 million by the FCC. The companies paid, but alleged the penalties amounted to a coercion to pay and violated their constitutional right to a jury trial. But the Supreme Court upheld the FCC's authority to impose the penalties. Chief Justice Roberts wrote for the 8-justice majority that the penalties do not resolve the legal obligations. The companies could have challenged them in court before paying. Brian Clark, ABC News.
8: The Illinois State Treasurer presented Pope Leo with a check for $8.65, a refund from an old PayPal account that the pontiff left behind. According to a friend of Leo's, the Pope called his bank to update his account details. He identified himself as Robert Prevost, but when he explained that he was now Pope Leo and he couldn't come to the branch to pick it up, she hung up. Dave Packer, ABC News.
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19: 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Gary McNamara and Eric Hurley talk about everything from politics to social issues and news of the day. 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
20: All across America, we are Red Eye Radio. He is Eric Hurley and I'm Gary McNamara. Welcome and good morning. Thanks for being here.
4: Thank you.
20: Well, everybody knows how you and I both love music, right?
4: Oh, yeah, I love music.
20: And I just want to mention this real quick here because I thought it was fascinating yesterday, and I was telling you this at the top of the hour. I was Billy Corgan from the Smashing Pumpkins. I love his podcast.
4: Yeah.
20: He brings on just some great
4: people. The Magnificent Others.
20: Yes, and even though he closes his eyes too much for me, ask questions, he just closes his eyes for like it's like, are you awake? If Democrats were looking at it, they go, he's falling asleep like Trump. Yeah. But he had Todd Rundgren yesterday. The people, if you're my age, you know him. Hello, it's me. What is it? We got to get you a woman. He wrote that for me. And
4: Liv Tyler's original dad. For years?
20: Oh, yes. That's
4: she
20: right.
4: thought
20: yes.
4: Todd Rundgren was
20: yes.
4: her dad.
20: Yeah, that's a great point. Yes, yeah. she did. Yes. Mm-hmm. Yes, great point.
4: Yeah.
20: And I saw the light. And then, you know, he did a bunch of other stuff. But he's actually, you know, known for, he started out and still is today. I mean, as he talked about yesterday, his major thing has always been engineering and producing records.
4: Yeah.
20: He produced Meatloaf's Bat Out of Hell.
4: Yeah.
20: Right. But he was talking about just, and I thought this was great. He said music, you know, rock music, 50s, 60s, 70s, classic rock, punk, new wave, grunge, Taylor Swift. And Billy Corgan from the Smashing Pumpkins, why? And he said, gaming. He said, there has been no male audience for new rock. Young teenage males are not buying, started back in the 90s with gaming.
4: Yeah.
20: And they've spent all their money doing that, and they don't buy music. And the only market really left for mass consumption of music is women. I went, whoa, that's really interesting.
4: Well, no, you look at it's really interesting. The gaming industry really did capture the male ego, really, because gaming is about competition. Now, I mean, if you go to Twitch or YouTube, you can sit and watch gamers. Those gamers are getting paid to play video games, and there's a countless number of them. And they're making millions of dollars a year doing it. But before that happened, leading up to that, what built this was an industry that was making video games, and they were becoming more and more sophisticated in the graphics and everything else. And then the ability came about to go live, and you could put your headset on and hear the other players. Right? Because of the internet. The gaming industry started spending as much money or more than movie studios did on blockbusters.
20: Yep.
4: And it was crazy. And the difference in a blockbuster movie is, if you're talking about a theatrical release, you go and you buy your ticket for, I don't know how much your ticket is anymore. But $15, whatever it is. Well, the gamers want to own the game. They want to, they'll pay big money because they want to be the best. And they want to compete with their friends, strangers, whoever it is. And it's kind of an ego thing. It's a competitive thing. I don't know if ego is the right word. Ego plays into competition or competitive spirit to some extent, but really that competitive thing where, quite frankly, they don't have to be really physically disciplined to do it. They just have to be basically addicted to the video games. And I never allowed video games in the house. My girls never wanted to play. My son didn't take much interest. He had a Nintendo Game Boy, which was a handheld thing. And that was about the most. He kind of watches every once in a while some of the gamers on Twitch or on YouTube or wherever. But he's not that into it. But the gamers that are, they'll tell you. They'll sit and play an entire weekend and look up and realize the weekend is gone. You know, it's insane how dedicated they are. But Todd Rundgren makes a point that I knew this with movies when it came to movies. Hollywood took a huge hit because guys didn't really want to spend money on going to the movies. Sorry, if they had any time, they were going to be more and more dedicated, a large number of them, to being in, you know, being in their living room or bedroom or wherever, playing the game. But when you talk about the demographics that push pop music, you can combine what Todd Rundgren says with also with what Rick Beato says, another great follow. If you're going to follow, if you like music, I agree. I like the Corgan interviews on The Magnificent Others. And he interviews from all genres and everything else. It's mostly rock. Mm-hmm. And then you look at what Rick Beato said recently. He said, you know, back in the day, if you're going to make a record today, if you're going to be successful, you likely have to have some money behind you. Basically, you have to, he was saying, you have to have rich parents, but you're going to have to put a bunch of money into recording. It doesn't work the same way it worked before. And the point he was making was, you know, if you look at artists like the Beatles were all poor. You could apply this to Black Sabbath.
20: I saw that episode.
4: Yeah, you could apply this to Black Sabbath. You could apply this. These are people that grew up dirt poor, and their artistry was, you know, in part a result of that experience of their lives. And so it not only changed how music is made, because it used to be a bunch of old guys and, you know, that would look at a band and go, all the kids are going to see this band, sign them to a deal, and let's make them rich and famous.
20: Well, it's a classic Frank Zappa video where he said, you know, I'd rather have it with the old guys chomping on the cigars, you know, sitting there going, what the hell is this crap? Well, I don't know, but seems to be something
4: the kids,
20: there. You know, the kids seem to like it. Go produce it. He goes, now these young slick guys, you know, come in, you know, that they think they're hip and everything else, and they're trying to direct where they feel the market's going, and they don't have a clue. But just getting back to the original thing about where music is going, that, you know, I thought it was interesting that it's all female. You know, the massive artists, you know, the absolute massive artists are appealing to women. They're not appealing to men because, and it's very interesting when they said gaming's the young men over the last 30 years have focused on that and purchasing that and not purchasing music and not purchasing tickets. So rock is still out there, especially for the older folks, you know, but you look at it, you don't see a lot of upcoming rock bands that you would think, you know, males want. Not that they don't exist, but not on the massive scale of those massive artists that are selling to primarily women.
4: There's also another aspect, and I saw this from an author who was actually looking to get an interview, and I read the synopsis of what the description was, why males are basically checking out. And it's across all demographics, young and older. And they're not participating in social media. They're not spending money on things they used to spend money on, whether it's hobbies or whatever else. So, you know, gamers notwithstanding, there's this checking out of, I don't want to be in, because if you think about social media and a lot of the emotion on social media, that appeals to females. There's, you know, whether it's a cute baby video or someone ranting about something, you know, and then all of a sudden, well, I'm going to share that. And, you know, it's all the TikTok age appeals primarily, mostly to women.
20: Mm-hmm.
4: And guys don't like that kind of, it's because it's filled with drama. It's filled with things that, you know, aren't part of their everyday life. And women are interested in somebody else's conversation. Men aren't. And so they're checking out more and more. And it's really interesting when you combine all of these observations here of where the society is going. You know, I don't ever see myself becoming a recluse, but I feel much more comfortable outside. Like yesterday, I was working like crazy outside. It was hot. It was great. I don't care if I've got ice around my neck and I've got, you know, plenty of ice water and electrolytes and all my tools. I feel right at home, and I would rather do that than sit on social media. Now, social media is a part of our job, but if it weren't a part of my job, I wouldn't be on it.
20: Well, I like the lawn work, but about half as much as you do. I don't have as the love or the addiction to it, it seems, as you have. It's okay. I like it. I like being busy. I like, you know, how it looks afterwards. You seem to have a, but I tell you,
4: well,
20: what,
4: mine includes more. I mean, lawns one day, but most days it's a project, and it's like, you know, whether it's putting something together, building something, creating something, you know, those are the things for me that are meaningful at least at this point in my life. Because again, somebody else's drama on social media, you and I have to sift through all the drama in order
20: nuts.
4: To get to the actual substance of any issue, and maybe that's a part of it.
20: Well, when it comes to the, again, I'm not going to get into your definition of a project versus my definition of a project, but by the time that word enters my mind, I call the guy. But I will say this.
4: And I'm the guy.
20: Exactly. I call Eric. You come over to my house and take care of this for me, will you, please?
4: Yeah. Yeah.
20: But I've always, I'm not kidding. I remember in college, I loved pinball, the real pinball.
4: Mm-hmm.
20: And then Space Invaders came out?
4: Sure.
20: And after that, I've hated video games.
4: For me, it was Galaga.
20: I hate game, you know, video games and gaming. I hate it. Mm-hmm. I have no interest. It annoys the hell out of me. I remember when I used to belong to the golf club. This goes back 25 years ago. And the buddies I used to go with, the place they would hang out afterwards, we called it the golf bar.
4: Mm.
20: They would sit there and play I'd never played it once. They would play the video game golf game.
4: Mm. Mm-hmm.
20: To the point where they'd stay up so late that we had a tea time and they'd miss it the next morning. They'd miss a tea time to play a golf game.
4: Mm-hmm.
20: And I was in bed 5 hours before because I wanted to golf the next morning. I have no idea, and I've never really thought about it much, but I hate gaming. I hate video games. I get irritated by it.
4: I don't see the point in them at all.
20: I remember saying to the guys, I remember going, guys, I'm going home. I want to golf in the morning. Well, we're having a great tournament here. I'm like, have the passion on the golf. Don't drink on the golf course and have a passion to score well there.
4: Yeah. Yeah, I don't see the point.
20: I don't get the point of pounding down more beers to play a game and then being ticked off when you don't play the game well.
0: Yeah. Yeah, I don't, you know,
20: I don't think I yelled like that at them.
0: Well, you know, again, point of when we went to an arcade when we were young was that there was a social aspect that was real. There were other people actually in the room.
20: Well, you remember skeet ball? You throw the ball down. There's all those, the big circles, the little circles. You throw.
0: Oh, yeah, up. Yeah, yeah.
20: I remember skeet ball. I play, and then I did like the bar bowling, not the puck. Hmm. There used to be one where you roll the ball. The old bowling games. Mm-hmm. That was really, really cool.
0: Yeah.
20: And then even puck bowling I got into for a while.
0: But required, again, other people were in the room.
20: Other people were in the room, and you're actually throwing the puck. It's not levers. It's not buttons. It's not animation.
0: Yeah.
20: Maybe fake pins, but.
0: Yeah.
20: And impossible to get a 7-10 split.
0: Yeah.
20: We are Red Eye Radio.
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20: We're Red Eye Radio. He's Eric Carly and I'm Gary McNamara. Good morning. Wow. Yesterday, the New York Times on three different women who commented on Graham Plattner, the Senate candidate in Maine. Here's one headline. He hated women, explosive abuse, and he knew, but at least the girlfriends knew, and one in particular said, well, yeah, we all knew it was a concentration camp tattoo. Here's Plattner yesterday on MS Now with the one allegation that, you know, the girlfriend knew and all of her friends knew. Here it is.
6: I do want to follow up one place on this, and I don't want to get too forensic, but, you know, the Times basically reported that they saw texts of hers, including a text in August, I believe August 3rd of last year. This would be before October of last year, in which she basically said that you had a, quote, Nazi tattoo, and she joked about how she's going to go volunteer for Collins. Now, again, this is a text that got sent, so, like, we can place the time, right? This is in August. How does she know it's a Nazi tattoo in August of last year, and you don't know it's a Nazi tattoo in August of last year?
7: Well, she certainly didn't send that text to me. So whoever she sent it to and was talking to, that's I can't say why, but I will say that I certainly didn't know, and the text messages she's sending to friends who may have recognized it, that's, they didn't tell me that.
0: Right. I believe it.
20: This thing isn't going to end. And it was, like I said, it was Sheldon Whitehouse yesterday that was saying this is a right wing. New York Times is really. CNN is the one that first said, no, he knew.
0: Well, and you know, and the woman, you know, again, according to the allegations, she's basically telling her friends that he's saying it a lot. You know,
20: yeah.
0: He talks, these things that he has said, he's repeated them, you know, often. And so, again, you know, it comes down to the believability, which is why this week he had to go to D.C. and meet with Democrats in the Senate to try and ease their minds. The question is, did he do a good job of that?
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2: And he is Eric Carley, and I'm Gary McNamara. Welcome and good morning. Interesting, Eric, that one of the three women that was quoted in the New York Times about Graham Plattner is someone a lot of people know.
3: Yeah,
2: apparently she's right. Actually been in conservative circles. The other two were not. The other two were, I think, our main Democrats. But it was interesting the number of people that knew who she was.
3: Yeah,
2: Mary Catherine Hamm.
3: Right.
2: You've seen her on Fox News a lot.
3: Mm-hmm.
2: She said, I heard of this guy as a dark and imbalanced character for years. Women know that special kind of friends ex whose full ass name you know long after they dated because of the badness. And then he runs for Senate and you're like, wait, that guy? And it's hard to speak up about a guy like that who has quite a bit of power and seeks more. But my friend Lindsay's accusations are specific and detailed about what happened and didn't, backed by the physical diaries and text from long before he ran. They confirmed that the man with the Nazi tattoo does indeed have a bunch of bad decision-making and impulse control problems, and his behavior can be more than unsettling. If he's healing, which last week's story doesn't indicate, he should do it somewhere other than the Senate.
3: Oh.
2: Yeah. And what you saw yesterday also, I mean, the you know, number of rumors out there that the New York Times didn't release a full story. Don't know if that's true or not, but that was all over social media.
3: Well, and it's and yeah,
2: of other women,
3: right? And it's hard to know, you know, again, if that's true. But what the unknown is the biggest problem, and that's what Democrats have been putting on full display this week. Their question is, are we going to learn more about him? More things. Will they be coming out? Will more women be talking between now and November 3rd? And that's, he clearly is concerned. That's why he had to go meet with Democrats.
2: Yep.
3: in the Senate.
2: One of his ex-girlfriends, and we just mentioned her, Lindsay, is it Feifeld, whatever, told the New York Times the two met in 2013 when he was a George Washington University student, and she was with the U.S. Chamber of Commerce, mm-hmm. with a growing presence in conservative circles. She recounted how Plattner would poke fun at his chest tattoo of a Totenkopf and told the paper that Plattner explained he and other members of his military unit chose it because of parallels between them and the SS.
3: Wow.
2: In that they were a death unit killers, which yeah. appears to contradict his narrative that he did not know that the tattoo was associated with the Nazi emblem.
3: Right.
2: She also recalled how he would sharpen an axe while watching television and talk about raping home invaders. I'm not going to get into all the details, but he gets into specific how, you know, he said it's, he said this a lot, not once. He said this a lot. If anybody ever yeah. broke in here, I would rape them, but not in a sexual or gay way, saying instead it would impose dominance over them, and he believed that rape was about power. She also described public encounter where Plattner reportedly pulled her out of a taxi by her wrist during an altercation, and she goes on to other altercations where she said he reportedly pushed her into a bedroom, held the door shut. She was later able to leave after falling asleep and walking or waking after some time had passed. The problem is this is now becoming a daily thing and will continue to be a daily thing because everybody in the media is out looking forward, including the establishment Democrat media that doesn't want him to run. They don't want him to
3: well,
2: run.
3: Well, you know, you have to ask yourself, if you're in their position, is any of this ever going to be cleared up? And the answer is no. So how effective is he in the role in the Senate? First of all, how effective is he in the race? I mean, that's what it takes to get there. Because now everything is on the defensive. This, by comparison, for the voters in Maine, this makes Susan Collins more attractive. You know, I think there was an appeal early on with Plattner, like there often is, the fresh face, right? Someone who's younger, maybe someone who's more liberal, you know, someone who's whatever it is. But a lot of it has to do with the fresh face. I mean, Susan Collins is no uber conservative, but she doesn't carry the baggage. She's been in the Senate for a long time and has nowhere near the baggage, and certainly not the kind of baggage that Plattner has, and he's not even there yet.
2: You know, I saw Nate Silver yesterday, not a Republican Trump supporter. He said, keep in mind that if you're defending Plattner at this point, you're signing up for four more months of defending an obvious pathological liar.
3: Yeah. Yep.
2: Wow.
3: Yeah.
2: And
3: that's, you know, this is the problem.
2: It's fascinating how these things move.
3: Because, you know, let's say if you're a Democrat and, you know, in Maine and you vote and he gets in. Well, or if you're in the party, you know, you're supporting him, you're endorsing him, whatever it is. There's another thing, by the way. But let's say he gets in, he wins. Okay, now you can't trust him on anything beyond that. He's in the role, and from day one, he's not to be trusted. So then, you know, there's the other thing on the endorsements. Because now the endorsers, it was weird. Look, we didn't know how they were coming up with these strange defenses of him having a Nazi tattoo. But as witnesses are speaking, if you're going to believe the witnesses, and this is, you know, this is the court of public opinion here. This is what this is all about. So it's about whether these witnesses are to be believed or not. And if they are to be believed, then you as the endorser, whoever it is, Bernie, anybody else in the party, now you're taking the questions about Plattner. Now everything you do, all of your agenda items and or your campaign, if you're running for re-election this cycle, you're having to deal with it. And you don't want that.
2: Well, there's also the credibility problem. The more people that come out and the more that the Democrat establishment media comes out and promotes this. Like I said, the New York Times, by running this story, means the establishment Democrats want Plattner gone.
3: And all of that has changed in this one week.
2: Yeah, you haven't seen you haven't seen like you did at the beginning of the week. How dare that woman in the campaign come out and talk about what the wife said about Plattner? You're not hearing. How dare these women come out?
3: Nope.
2: To unjustly, you're not hearing that. To unjustly make accusations.
3: Nope.
2: And one of them anonymously. Her name isn't even. So, I mean, this is ridiculous. You're not hearing that.
3: Nope.
2: And the problem is, I'm laughing and having, because I can't believe where we've gone here. Over the last couple of decades. But the problem here is a SS concentration camp tattoo.
3: Yeah.
2: I mean, you just can't get around that when you had it on for 18 years and then said, I had no idea what it was about.
3: Exactly.
2: And when people start coming out and saying, yes, he did, he knew specifically what it was about, well, yeah, then it doesn't go away because nobody buys it. And the reason I mentioned Nate Silver is because he's not somebody who's a, you know, saying I want the Republicans to dominate in the Senate.
3: Right.
2: Getting to Scott to Pelley now. You ready?
3: All right.
2: This is interesting. This came from Cheryl Atkinson. She was interviewed yesterday and said, a former CBS News investigative reporter,
3: right,
2: Cheryl Atkinson, Scott Pelley was not a popular anchor in terms of his skill as an anchor as well as his personality. Quite a while before they removed him, I was told by a level above David Rhodes that they were trying to fix what they called the Scott Pelley problem.
3: Wow.
2: That's my new band. The Scott Pelley problem.
3: The Pelley problems.
2: Scott.
3: That's got to be a punk band, right?
2: Oh, definitely, without question. Arrogant punk rock
3: genre. Arrogant punk. That's what it's got to be.
2: One of the issues they had with him was, as it was told to me, he takes his managing editor role too seriously. He was interfering with the correspondent's stories in a way that was not productive. Longtime CBS names that you would recognize were complaining to the high executives. My experience was, when they named him, I was told by higher ups that the new show without Katie Couric with Scott Pelley is going to be all about what you do, your investigative reporting. And the very first week, the first investigative piece, one of the best things I think I ever did that I offered them, he censored. It never aired. That was the pattern and the story, at least for me, of the Scott Pelley at the anchor desk.
3: Yeah.
2: Interesting. And then the other one I wanted to get to, because I thought this was really interesting, and this is one of the head-ups at MS Now. And this was Greta Van Susteren had posted this. And again, you can't look at Greta Van Susteren and say, she's a Republican Trump lackey, right?
3: Yeah, no, not at all.
2: Says Andy Lack told Stephanie Ruhle from MS Now that the situation of 60 Minutes is sad and that he's stunned how Barry Weiss has handled the situation and that Pelley did not deserve to be treated the way that he was. And this is Greta Van Susteren now. She goes, Lack is the guy who with Phil Griffin fired me when my ratings were up 94% over the show I replaced in 6 months because I would not say what MSNBC wanted me to say. I was told to play ball, which I knew to be intellectually dishonest. Lack is saying this now. Oh, brother. And then she writes, never was I told at CNN or Fox or now Newsmax what to say. I was shocked what I discovered at MSNBC, but I just ignored them and did my job fairly, honestly, and fact-driven to the best of my ability for the shareholders. And so Lack and Griffin fired me, and now Lack is commenting on Pelley's firing. You can't make this stuff up. Now, I will say this. I mean, I could be wrong. I don't know her. But she doesn't seem to be somebody who blows up easily, Greta Van Susteren, does she?
3: No, ever.
2: Or that she has an agenda to take somebody out.
3: Yeah, no.
2: Just because she dislikes them.
3: No. I mean,
2: she might be. I've never sensed that in
3: her. She's never put that on display, for sure, if she is. Yeah, wow.
2: And then here's this one. Rachel Maddow invites fired CBS correspondent Scott Pelley to join her network.
3: Okay.
2: We are Red Eye Radio.
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2: We are Red Eye Radio, and he's Eric Carlin, and I'm Gary McNamara. So, if you were going to put a date, when you think that California is going to say, okay, we have counted all the ballots, what would the date be over the summer?
3: August 15th. And that's being generous.
2: Right now, for the governor, only 60%. Mayor, 69%.
3: Beyond stupid.
2: Isn't it?
3: It's beyond stupid.
2: The Republicans need to take this and just say...
3: It's deliberate.
2: You cannot do... Well, but this hurts their messaging of believing this is the right thing to do.
3: Right. And the fact that they're pointing their finger at Trump saying he's a threat to democracy.
2: Yeah. It just...
3: You guys can't even count votes.
2: I'll go with August 3rd.
3: All right.

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6: KKOH Reno. KBUL HD2. From ABC News. I'm Sherry Preston. On Capitol Hill, the voting has gone on all night long, and we have just learned that the president's $70 billion immigration enforcement bill has passed the Senate.
7: Mr. President, pursuant to Section 904 of the Congressional Budget Act and all budget resolution discipline,
6: it turned into an all-night affair as the two sides worked to pass funding for immigration and customs enforcement and border patrol. Republicans barely holding back the Democrats' effort to formally kill the Justice Department's so-called anti-weaponization fund. Democrats are trying to come up with a possible amendment that would have limited the fund before proceeding with that final vote. The fate of President Trump's massive ballroom project for the White House will be in the hands of a three-judge panel in an appeals court this morning, trying to decide whether a federal judge judge's previous ruling that Congress needs to approve the project went too far. ABC's Peter Haralambos telling our daily podcast Start Here how the administration is focused on getting this project over the finish line.
8: The administration has really framed this as a national security issue. They've pointed to these recent shootings that have happened near President Trump, the one at the White House Correspondents' Dinner, another incident on Pennsylvania Avenue in May, to argue that this ballroom is necessary, that there's no other space where President Trump himself could have a big gathering safely.
6: Former Trump National Security Advisor and U.S. Ambassador to the U.N. John Bolton expected to plead guilty to one count of illegal retention of sensitive documents. ABC's Pierre Thomas with that.
9: We are told that in addition to that one count of pleading guilty, he will also agree to pay a fine of $2.25 million. He will not acknowledge transmitting any information to any foreign group or any entity that shouldn't have had it. Also, he's making clear that he wants to take responsibility for his action and make clear that he meant no harm to national security.
6: Bolton is due back in court later this month on June 26th. 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
6: One of the biggest AI companies on the planet is now calling for a worldwide slowdown or a freeze on the development of the technology or face serious consequences. ABC's Sophie Flay has details.
12: Now, Anthropic is calling for a freeze on AI development, saying, "We believe it would be good for the world to have the option to slow or temporarily pause frontier AI development to enable societal structures and alignment research to keep up with the advance of the technology."
6: The opening match of the World Cup is less than a week away, and with the U.S. at war with Iran and without a director of national intelligence, ABC's Dave Packer says some serious security concerns remain.
13: As the World Cup brings fans from around the globe to the U.S.,
14: the challenges are unprecedented.
13: ABC News contributor and former DHS official John Cohen calls the threat environment
14: highly volatile, complex, and the most dangerous I've seen in the 42 years that I've been involved in law enforcement and homeland security.
13: His concern?
14: The resources that have been available at the federal levels to prepare for this game have either been done away with or reassigned to focus on other areas or were impacted by the shutdown.
13: Dave Packer, ABC News.
6: Police in Rochelle Park, New Jersey, looking for a group of masked bandits who stole more than $40,000 worth of Pokemon cards and a smash and grab that took less than 2 minutes. The big clue authorities are looking for a small dark-colored SUV. Sherry Preston, ABC News.
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0: Now, it's Red Eye Radio. Gary McNamara and Eric Harley talk about everything from politics to social issues and news of the day Whether you're up late or you're just starting your day, welcome to the show. 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
1: All across America, he is Eric Carly, and I'm Gary McNamara.
2: Dang it, I forgot to make your coffee.
1: Oh, that's okay. I don't need any today.
2: Oh, you don't?
1: Yeah, no, I did yesterday. No, I had I don't really drink coffee here anymore.
2: I don't drink a lot, but here lately I've been traveling a lot, going back and forth during the week to where my parents live, a couple hours away. And it's half a cup for me is about good.
1: I have a cup at home.
2: Yeah.
1: You know, before I come in. So I'm still drinking the coffee. I just have it there.
2: You're just not drinking the radio coffee. I see how you are.
1: It's not bad. I mean, it's not.
2: It's actually not. It's not.
1: Bad coffee.
2: I've been in radio since I was 18, so I wouldn't know good coffee if you splashed it in my face.
1: Well, I have my Tim Hortons at home. My Timmy's.
2: Oh.
1: Yeah.
2: Hey. You know, there was a series on Amazon. And a guy came in and he was a spy. He was a CIA guy, and he comes into this office in like Russia, and he goes, you know, I'm here to see so-and-so. Who should I say is here? Timothy Horton. That is his cover name.
1: Well, it's funny because people think it's a coffee, you know, it is a coffee place, but it's actually, Tim Horton was actually Hall of Fame hockey player.
2: Yeah. Yeah.
1: You know, that's a lot of people don't know that. They go, why do they call coffee a Tim Hortons?
2: Yeah.
1: I didn't even read the article. That just popped into my mind now. This is about a month ago that some Canadians were talking about boycotting Tim Hortons because it's no longer a Canadian company.
2: Oh. Well, you know, there was a Chicago investment group that bought Whataburger, which is a company that started, a fast food chain that started in Texas. And a lot of people were just up in arms. I still like Whataburger. I still go.
1: Well, I was thinking, it's Friday. Let's start singing. We should party. It's Friday. It's the end of the week.
2: Let's do it.
1: Maybe we can sing an oldie but a goodie.
2: Whiskey and cigars? Should we do a podcast?
1: Whiskey and cigars.
2: Okay.
1: Get Bill Maher in here, and we'll start drinking heavily.
2: Let's go.
1: But, some wine and song. Maybe one of the old classics. I mean, going way, way, way, way back. Remember the song, Hello, Mudda. Hello, Fada.
2: Here I am.
1: Right.
2: Yeah.
1: We're changing it now because of New York.
2: Oh.
1: Hello, gestating parent. Hello, non-gestating parent. Not making this up. New York Democrats voted yesterday. I think it was the Senate. I think the House already did it in New York. To replace mother and father with gestating parent for the mother, and father would be gestating parent.
2: Well, that's going to make one curse word much longer.
1: Yes, it will. You gestating
2: parent. Blanker. Yeah.
1: Blanker.
2: Yeah, that doesn't roll. That really doesn't have a cadence.
1: I can see George Carlin.
2: Man.
1: George Carlin rolling around in his grave. Wait a minute, that just completely screws up my seven words you can't say on TV.
2: That's like Mitch Hedberg said. It's impossible to have an argument in a tent because you can't slam the flap.
1: Here's Fox talking about it yesterday, Fox News, on America's Newsroom.
18: New York Democrats argue the words mother and father are outdated and need to be replaced with more inclusive terms under state law. All that's needed now is Governor Kathy Hochul's signature. So if Hochul approves, in New York's family court and in domestic and education law, a mother would be labeled as a gestating parent, a father as a non-gestating parent, and paternity proceedings to determine the child's father would be called parentage proceedings. The bill passed the state Senate this week and the state assembly back in March. Governor Hochul proudly calls herself New York's first mom governor. It's unclear if she'll support this change, though.
22: I'm not familiar with what was introduced late last night, so I'll take a look at it. I have until the end of the year to review them and make a decision, so I won't be commenting on pending legislation.
1: She's lying.
2: Yeah,
1: she knows about the legislation.
2: Absolutely, she's lying.
1: She doesn't know what to do.
2: No, she doesn't.
1: Because when you're in the legislature, it's the legislature did it.
3: Yeah.
1: She signs the bill, it becomes hers.
3: Right.
1: And then the mocking starts. You know? Kathy Hochul, the gestating parent governor. Governor mom, governor gestating parent. And the Republicans have a field day with it, and they look like idiots.
2: Well, what about older mothers who don't gestate? If they've gone through menopause, they become a non-gestating parent.
1: Previously gestating parent.
2: Transitioning in the modern way of transitioning.
1: Previously gestating parent.
2: The parent formerly known as the gestator? Let's go with that one. Yeah. You know, let's do that.
1: You know,
2: by the way, guys had to go through all of that. This is one of our points. If guys had to go through all of this, the liberals just, no, well, that man is a woman. That man can give birth. No. It doesn't work that way. This is just the most ridiculous thing. Trying to change the language. It's outdated. Well, frankly, since the caveman days, all language is outdated. If you're going to say this word is outdated, well, all words that have been used for a while are outdated.
1: Yeah, nobody uses, for example, bam, bam.
2: Right. I thought we had quit using the words Millie and Vanilli together, but apparently not.
1: I don't know, Fred Flintstone, he spoke pretty good English back then.
2: Yeah. He really did.
1: He really did.
2: For a guy with no shoes. I mean, and the guy with no engine in his car.
1: Well, I was amazed that the left didn't pick up on that. Why should we even do electric cars? We know that there's a carbon footprint. Yeah. Let's go back. Because there is such delusion on the left that somebody might actually say, well, that'd be an idea. Look at that. I mean, is that how they used to get around in the old days? Like, I really believe, and I really wish that somebody would have done it back then. You could still do it now with the whole climate change thing.
3: Yeah.
1: To sit there and say, we've got the new wind-powered plane and had the propeller on it and say, we need to go back to the wind-powered plane. Because this thing was propelled by wind, yes. And see what percentage of people actually believe that it's a wind-powered plane.
2: Well, it's my idea, and I really think this is $1 million idea, maybe $3 million with inflation. The solar-powered tanning bed.
1: Yes, I like that
2: which,
1: one.
2: That's which is just a lawn chair that you put out when the sun is shining. And I'll just put a new label on the lawn chair box, and that's what I'll sell it as. Remember this newfangled wind powered ship that they were going to have?
1: Oh my, yes.
2: Remember that?
1: Remember? They actually had that.
2: We already have them. They're called sailboats.
1: That's like about 10 years ago, and it was like, that didn't last long. It was like,
2: no.
1: Well, these are the new modern sails that are more efficient than the old ones.
2: Yeah.
1: You mean the Nina, the Pinta, and the Santa Maria? I mean, that's,
2: By the way,
1: just on your whole thing about the solar powered tanning bed.
2: Yeah.
1: Graham Plattner just announced that they are canceling the Nazi solar powered tanning contest.
2: Oh, okay.
1: Right.
2: So yeah.
1: Just so you know that.
2: Yeah. Exactly.
1: Along with them and the Nazis and the KKK, that has been canceled.
2: Ah. Yeah. So make other plans if you're planning to be there. Wow. Wow. The Plattner thing. Not going away.
1: Yeah, so that's what's, I believe it. It's actually to understand how nuts that is. Remember, this means I want to see what the vote was for Democrats. How many Democrats voted for this? You know, I told you I was talking to or I was communicating with a former boss yesterday.
2: Yeah.
1: Long time. And he, you know, he was liberal.
2: Yeah.
1: Was actually a fine boss to work for when I worked for him decades ago.
2: Mm.
1: And, you know, we get together once in a while. And it's just basically, hey, hope the family's doing good. You know, love you guys. You know, mm-hmm. someday we'll get together again.
2: Mm-hmm.
1: Whatever. I've always been friendly with them.
2: Mm-hmm.
1: You know, we started getting into the Texas politics. You know, are you voting for Tallarico or whatever? And I was doing the lawn and I was just brief and he was like, question mark. I could tell he wanted to egg me on.
2: Yeah.
1: Like, well, no. Right. I said, here's why I can't vote for a Democrat. I went mm-hmm. through everything. The radical mm-hmm. transgender movement, the misogyny
2: mm-hmm.
1: and the sexism of the radical transgender movement, the racism of identity politics.
2: Right.
1: You know, of judging people by groups, whatever, and I just went right down the line.
2: Right.
1: And I said, I got a problem with the Republicans, and then I listed the problem with the Republicans. I said, but when you get to the point of saying a man can be a woman because a man says so, I said, that's so delusional, I have to question anything else that you stand for. And I said, so you won't get my vote. And he was just, you know, like a little bit, and then about a half hour later, he said, look, I got to ask this question. Did you just copy and paste all of that from like a MAGA manual?
2: This is a guy who knows what you do for a living better than most people know because he was your boss at one time.
1: Yeah, and I just sort of you know, said I'm not going to get into a war, you know, on this. I will say this though. I mean, I am surprised at times by people on the left that actually, and these are people that, you know, might not listen to the show or whatever.
2: Mm-hmm.
1: And at times I actually feel a little sorry for them. Not that I'm any genius, but I do have basic critical thinking skills and I've done this job, you know, for in talk radio for 36 years now.
2: Mm-hmm.
1: You know, I know the issues. And I sort of feel sad at times, and sometimes I let them off the hook because I'm like, I don't want to just get into it. Number one, I don't do it on social media or messaging anymore because it takes too long. I don't have the time anymore.
2: Well, you're sitting and waiting for their response.
1: Yeah, I don't.
2: If you don't respond right away, they think they've won the debate, and it never works.
1: That's on social media. What actually got me a little bit was the fact that he was trying to egg me on believing he could argue the points with me. And these are such solid points that Democrats cannot defend, you know, the radicalness of it. And I could point it out point by point by point. I don't have the time. And I have a very good relationship with that family. And I'm like, no, not the time. And I was like, and he knew I was doing the lawn. I said, look, I'm doing lawn work. I got stuff going on. I got to go to sleep, go to work, whatever. And then I think he just, you know, let it go. And that's fine. But I just found it. But there it is again, right there. You want the rat. Because I think what he objected to was how I said the misogyny, the mm-hmm. sexism, mm-hmm. and the race. I think that's what got to him.
2: Mm-hmm.
1: And but, you know, we back it up.
2: Well,
1: they
2: use those words and throw them around with nothing to back it up.
1: Right. And the delusion of it. And that's what you have right here. New York Democrats voting to erase mother and father. You know, this stuff is just nuts. It's insane.
2: Well, you're going to I know this is when it comes to like court papers and state documents and everything else, but then you get into churches when you say a prayer, heavenly non-gestating parent, we ask for your forgiveness today. I mean, just think about how stupid this whole thing is. The changing of the language has been, and by the way, it is the goal. You start with changing the language, controlling the language, which they thought they had won during and after, for a little while after, the Obama years. They really thought they had won it. And this is where the liberal activism and newsroom just went full steam ahead. It wasn't bias. Bias is a weak word to apply to it because they're full-on activists. And then, so they carried the water for this entire agenda. You change the language, then you control what people can say. Because when you start, when you say this is going to be our official word for this, you don't use that official word, then they're going to take it to the next level. The next level is what? It's punishment.
1: Well, we know that.
2: Freedom of speech issues.
1: We know that already. That's where it leads to. Remember the California law?
2: Yes.
1: That was going to punish if you didn't use the proper pronoun.
2: Right.
1: What was that in hospital settings or retirement homes or whatever that was? I forgot what that was. And then it was found unconstitutional. They had to drop it. But we see it in Great Britain. We see it in Canada. Great Britain is the perfect example of where it's all heading.
2: Right.
1: Because you've got people that have actually been charged criminally and convicted criminally for what they call hate speech in Great Britain. And we see it already. That's where Canada's going. That's completely and totally unacceptable. You get to that point in the United States, you know, people always talk about revolting and so that thing, something like that is what gets you to that level.
2: Right.
1: You know, it's amazing. And I hope, hopefully the conservatives of Great Britain and the conservatives of Canada will fight back on it, because there are just some things that are unacceptable. You can't cross the line on that. And one of them is free speech.
2: Yeah. Absolutely.
1: Now there's a different culture of free speech here in the United States.
2: Yes.
1: But you know, they will try it, because that's what liberals do. We push it to the limit. We see what the end game is. And you can't say anymore, oh, you guys are going on the slippery slope, because they've already gone way beyond what we thought the slippery slope would be 20 years ago.
2: Right. If not overturned by the courts, that would still be in effect in California.
1: Yeah. Yep. And the thing is, well, we're not going to enforce it.
2: They kept saying that while it was in play.
1: Yeah.
2: They kept saying, well, we would never enforce it. Then why do you have it?
1: Right. We are Red Eye Radio.
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1: We are on our radio. He's Eric Carlin. I'm Gary McNamara. Welcome and good morning coming up here. Man, the Plantner thing just still continues.
2: Yeah.
1: Even the interview we did on MS Now, it was like, wow, shut up.
2: Yeah. Stop talking.
1: Interesting, the number of people that know the one woman,
2: Yeah.
1: You know, the in Washington, they know who she is.
2: Right. Yeah.
1: And it's amazing because, and we'll get to some of that also. Plus, the whole John Bolton situation, sources saying he's pleading guilty to one charge. And we'll get that, we'll go specifically as to, you know, what's included there. The one thing I thought of was when you said, and this was back years ago, when you just said, I believe he went into the Trump administration just to write the book.
2: Bolton, I think he vied for that job only to get the book deal.
1: Right.
2: And now you look at this plea deal and it's, you know, I mean, it's, again, more evidence in that direction.

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1: Yeah.
2: Yes.
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1: Yeah.
0: To those who disagree.
1: No.
3: No.
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2: We the people.
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10: We're at Red Eye Radio. He is Eric Harley, and I'm Gary McNamara. Welcome and good morning. Thanks so much for being here. We're all cool?
11: Yeah.
10: Okay, just want to make sure. Yeah. Okay, coming up here, the latest from Graham Plattner here. He was on Now yesterday. We'll get to that coming up.
11: It seems that's getting worse every single day for the Democrats. You know what else gets worse with age? Aches and pains. I can tell you that. Anybody who's in the prime of their life, or maybe slightly past my prime, can tell you

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1: Oh, excuse me here. Oh, just had, I'm hitting different buttons here. My computer's going on the fritz. All right.
0: Oh boy.
1: I'm ready to go.
0: All right.
1: Interesting that there's two things. First off, how the Democrats are trying to play this, you know, Plattner thing, especially yesterday. It was Sheldon Whitehouse who came out and said that, you know, this is a right wing thing.
0: Yeah.
1: The New York Times wrote the latest story. You know, this whole thing is a right wing. It's not a right wing thing.
0: Mm-hmm.
1: CNN is the one that first came out and said, no, Plattner knows it's a Nazi tattoo.
0: Yeah.
1: They're the ones that did it.
0: Right.
1: And so they're trying to frame it as a right wing thing. And then I just the whole Scott Pelley thing was really interesting.
0: Oh man.
1: But I just want to mention this because it does relate. I saw Meghan McCain yesterday wrote a thing on X about how when 60 Minutes, when her father was ill, when John McCain was ill, how they came out and how great they were and how friendly they were and everything else. And she just basically said, be careful what you wish for. Otherwise, Rachel Maddow may take, you know, basically I'm doing this, again, paraphrasing here, that Rachel Maddow may take over, you know, your favorite, you know, network or whatever.
0: Mm-hmm.
1: And she got blasted. It was like, you don't even know who Barry Weiss is. Barry Weiss is not MAGA. Barry Weiss is, her entire life has been a liberal.
0: Yep.
1: And it's just, it's amazing that, you know, because she used to be on The View. I don't know what she's doing now. I don't know if she pays attention, but not to be in the arena of ideas and try to make the case that Barry Weiss on CBS News would be the same as Rachel Maddow becoming the head of Fox News or something like that shows complete ignorance of the situation and the people involved.
0: Look, you know, it's where I think it's where the entire the general debate has gone. An American flag now in front of your house makes you MAGA, right? I mean, we're at the point where Barry Weiss, because she started writing, actually doing real journalism. You know, I'm guessing I didn't read everything she did at the New York Times, but I'm guessing there was some journalism in there somewhere. But she certainly, after being part of the Twitter files, she has been doing real journalism, and that scares the hell out of people. And then it creates this divide where I don't think Meghan McCain is completely devoid of critical thinking.
1: Neither do I.
0: But on this,
1: it surprised me. Yeah.
0: It was just absolutely, it's, Barry Weiss is not a conservative. She's looking to fill a newsroom with non-activists. Rachel Maddow is an activist. Even the judges say, or, well, maybe just one judge, said one time, well, nobody should take anything on Rachel Maddow's show seriously. It's not to be believed.
1: Yeah, that was the best ever.
0: Oh, my gosh.
1: She can't defame anybody was what the Obama judge said.
0: Yeah.
1: She can't defame anybody because, you know, obviously you can't take her seriously,
0: right,
1: that she's telling the truth.
0: Right.
1: It's just an obvious thing, and we're like, wow.
0: Right. That's yeah, amazing. That really, really, really was, you know, it was funny. But it's also, again, with this Meghan McCain thing, it's part of what's happening on the greater level. That people feel like they've got to jump in and take a side. Well, my only side is the truth. My side is the truth. I'm a conservative. My side is the truth. Look, if they put Eric or Gary in charge at 60 Minutes, then maybe you could make that statement and it would be more accurate, right? An accurate comparison.
1: Mm-hmm.
0: But not Barry Weiss. Barry Weiss is a critical thinker. She's somebody who believes in journalism. But the left can't have that. And I don't know where Meghan McCain is coming from, and I don't know what her mindset is these days. I don't know where to put her in terms of conservative, non-conservative, someone in the middle, independent, whatever. Right. The labels aren't important. The thought here was certainly lacking critical thinking. And it's just, again, part of this whole thing. You've got to criticize and label somebody as, in this case, the political enemy. Yeah. And Barry Weiss is not the political enemy of the left, but she is the journalistic enemy of the left, because the left believes in activism, well, not journalism.
1: I saw, and I was following Bernard Goldberg, and you really think about it, you know, the genesis of talking about the leftist media, you think about it, the modern genesis, the beginning, I think came from Bernard Goldberg.
0: Yeah.
1: When he wrote the book Bias.
0: Mm-hmm.
1: I forgot when it was, 99, 2000, whatever.
0: Mm-hmm.
1: And I know we talked about it the other day, but very quickly, he had worked for Dan Rather. He was getting work done at his house, and the contractor, you know, knew who he was and whatever, and just said, "Well, you know, your network's biased." He goes, "No, we're not." Mm-hmm. And he said, "Well, here's the deal. When I find bias, I'll tell you about it." And so the contractor got in contact with him and said, "The story you guys did on the flat tax with Steve Forbes." So this goes back to the late, probably, I'm going to say it might go back to 95. Yeah, probably go back 94, 95. Goes back that far.
0: Mm.
1: Because that's when Steve Forbes ran. He ran in 96.
0: Yeah, okay.
1: And he ran in 96. I remember interviewing him.
0: Yeah.
1: I was in Buffalo at the time, and we talked about the flat tax. And so Steve Forbes was really promoting the flat tax at that point. And the contractor got in contact with Bernard Goldberg and said, "Watch what you did. You know, watch what you did. Watch how you started this thing out." And Bernard Goldberg watched it. And it started out saying, you know, "Tonight we're going to talk about Steve Forbes' flat tax scheme." Well, right there, he just went, whoa. Because that word was actually the word that they were talking about, scheme,
0: mm-hmm, mm-hmm,
1: not flat tax plan. So the intent was to throw a bias at it.
0: Yeah.
1: And then he had said that, you know, he personally knew people that were in favor of the flat tax, but the only side that was taken by the article was the anti-flat tax position.
0: Yeah.
1: And he said, obviously, it was biased, and he went to Dan Rather, and, you know, when he pointed it out, I'll never forget, he goes, you know, Dan Rather said, "Don't you know I served this country?" He took it like as a, you know, insult that he wasn't a patriot because the story was biased.
0: Mm-hmm. Mm-hmm.
1: But Goldberg said, you know, and we've said, I think the perfect example of what Bernard Goldberg was talking about, Scott Pelley. You know, the arrogance that they don't actually believe. He said, "I don't believe they think they're right or left. They just believe that they're right." I did see something yesterday or 2 days ago on social media that said, you know, Barry Weiss is destroying the country. I hope the Republic can handle this. And I'm like, they got to be kidding. They weren't kidding. You know, this is the insanity. But a couple of years after Menard Goldberg wrote that book, then he wrote another one. I can't remember. Was it Arrogance? I can't remember the name of the second book. I'll never forget. It probably was 2004, 2005. And so, yeah, it was before I came on this show. So it had to be like 2000. I was still doing my local show. And I'll never forget. USA Today came out. And it said, you know, this is when, remember, Ann Coulter was selling books and Sean Hannity was selling books. You know, there was a huge, you know, number of people on the right that were selling books, and they were succeeding. And it was on the front page of USA Today, and there's Bernard Goldberg's book, you know, his book cover that the right wing. And I'm like, Bernard Goldberg's not right wing. And that's where it's, I believe that to me is where I at least saw it beginning, that people that were in the journalism business that weren't even conservative, but were raised as journalists, said, we're not doing journalism anymore.
0: Right.
1: This is slowly becoming political activism to the point of where it is today.
0: Yeah. You know, there are people that, known people, famous people that were on the left that are no longer on the left, no longer support the Democratic Party. Joe Rogan, Elon Musk. You and I kind of started scrapping the label conservative.
1: Rogan here in the last year has said, I could vote for Tallarico. We need people like this.
0: Yeah.
1: So remember, Joe Rogan's not a conservative, has never been a conservative, and I wouldn't bet my political future on following what Joe Rogan says if I'm a conservative.
0: Well, thank you for finishing my thought. That's exactly where I was going.
1: I can read your mind.
0: Yeah. No, it's you know, everybody wanted to label him as a conservative. And Elon Musk as a conservative. I think Elon Musk has just abandoned a lot of the liberal ideas. Joe Rogan's all over the place. You know, you get somebody, if he sits down with somebody for 3 hours, you know, I'm convinced that person convinces him of, you know, a number of things. They talk about a number of things on his podcast. You know, all right, that's fine. Whatever that's him. He can do his thing. And nothing against the guy, but he's not a conservative. And Elon Musk, I wouldn't call him a conservative. Now, Elon Musk put some money in the game, politically, officially. You know, and is doing that still.
1: He's more free market than socialist.
0: And where I was going with this is that you and I don't know what the word conservative actually means, because it's all over the place now.
1: Yeah. We know what it means, but yeah.
0: The definition to is other today. People,
1: right.
0: We don't know what that means when they say it.
1: Yeah.
0: So you have to define it, and then they start defining it, and it's, well, that's not conservative. And they think Barry Weiss is a conservative.
1: Yeah.
0: And she's not.
1: She's not.
0: She's a critical thinker.
1: We are Red Eye Radio.
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8: You ever wake up in the middle of the night or maybe first thing in the morning and notice drool on your pillow? Unless you're sleeping next to someone who hasn't already seen all your good, bad, and ugly, it's probably not that big a deal and not anything to worry about unless it's something that just started happening recently. When people drool at night, it's often because of a stuffy nose, acid reflux, or being a mouth breather. 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But in some cases, drooling at night can be a warning sign of something more serious, like dental issues, sleep apnea, or even early symptoms of Parkinson's disease. If you're at all concerned about this, the best place to start is with an ENT doctor, an ears, nose, and throat doctor. They can recommend a sleep study to possibly get some answers. I'm Dr. Sanjay Gupta, helping you live a better life.
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1: We're Red Eye Radio. He is Eric Carlin. I'm Gary McNamara. Republicans need to take advantage of what's going on in California with the voting.
0: Yeah,
1: you know, I saw yesterday Guy Benson head out. He goes, he said, this is yesterday, middle of the day. It's now 11 a.m. in California, 2 days after Election Day. Around this time yesterday, NBC estimated 57.5% of statewide votes have been counted. A day later, NBC now says 56% of the count is complete. So it went backwards.
0: Yeah.
1: It's like, but the Republicans need to take this to show, if you want a perfect example, they need to be pounding this every day right now.
0: Yeah.
1: So you need to throw that impression into people's minds. You can't even run a damn election. You can't even count ballots.
10: Right.
1: Doesn't matter whether they're mail-in. They know how many they have that they're counting right now.
10: Right.
1: You know, they know.
10: Yep.
1: And they can't count.
10: Nope. They refuse to.
1: Pound on that.
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22: 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From ABC News. I'm Sherry Preston. A little over an hour ago, the Senate passed the $70 billion deal to fund ICE and the Border Patrol. Republicans say the bill will make the country safer. Democrats had tried to add an amendment that would have formally gotten rid of President Trump's $1.8 billion fund set up for those who feel they've been wronged by the government, but Republicans voted it down. This is Minority Leader Chuck Schumer.
23: After tonight's vote, it's clear to Americans that Republicans refuse to outlaw Donald Trump's $2 billion slush fund. Now the whole country can see the truth. Republicans fought like hell to please Donald Trump and his slush fund, but didn't lift a finger to help working Americans lower their costs.
3: The bill funds immigration enforcement through the end of President Trump's term. The House passing a bill that would aid Ukraine and sanction parts of the Russian economy, despite objections from Republicans who warned the bill would undermine negotiations currently underway on ending the conflict, and says ABC's Karen Waugh.
4: Now, Ukrainian President Zelensky has sent a letter to Putin proposing they meet to discuss compromises to end the war, and warning Putin if he doesn't help end the conflict, Putin will have to fight for his own existence.
3: With World Cup games just 1 week away, security experts like former DHS official John Cohen are warning that the security threat level is unprecedented right now, and it's been made worse by the elimination of resources at the federal level.
5: For some of these key security and emergency management and homeland security jobs, you really want to put people in there that have experience, that understand how to conduct these operations, who understand intelligence.
3: Security experts say the U.S. is experiencing an extremely heightened threat environment currently. As severe weather moves east from the upper Midwest and the Plain States, other parts of the country will be dealing with extreme heat over the weekend. You're listening to ABC News.
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3: Former National Security Advisor John Bolton is due back in court later this month to plead guilty to the mishandling of classified documents. ABC's Pierre Thomas in Washington says the government is claiming
10: that he was storing information, sensitive information, in his personal diaries. Not that he took documents that were marked from government offices, but that he included information of a national security nature in his personal diaries.
3: We're learning more about what Pam Bondi told lawmakers last week during her interview about the release of the Epstein files. ABC's Peter Haralambos has more on that.
25: Former Attorney General Pam Bondi both defended the Department of Justice's handling of the Epstein files while distancing herself from parts of the controversial case. She told the House Oversight Committee that her deputy, Todd Blanche, who Trump says he plans to nominate to be Attorney General, was, quote, leading the Epstein matter and the release of everything from the beginning. When a lawmaker accused her of blaming Blanche, Bondi pushed back and said he did a, quote, excellent job with the release of 3 million files. Blanche is expected to face an uphill battle securing confirmation from the Senate. Peter Haralambos, ABC News.
3: According to a new report on former Prince Andrew, a longtime ally of Jeffrey Epstein, a UK public spending watchdog says he made money by subletting cottages on the estate where he lived rent-free for decades. This is ABC News.
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2: Now, it's Red Eye Radio. Gary McNamara and Eric Harley talk about everything from politics to social issues and news of the day. 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
7: All across America, he is Eric Harley and I'm Gary McNamara. Welcome and good morning. Thank you so much for being here.
0: Thank you.
7: All right. Saw it when I came in, the latest Rasmussen polling for the president's favorability is the lowest in his second term now. It's hit a new low, 40%. In the first term, he went down to 36% at one point.
0: Yeah.
7: But 40% is the lowest in the first term. They don't know what to do about well, I don't know. I can't even say they don't know what to do because it's like, The president's all over the place now on tariffs. You saw where he wants to put in, 10% tariffs on countries that buy products with forced labor.
0: Mm-hmm.
7: Right. And he wants to put that in. At the same time, on Monday, adjusted tariffs on aluminum and copper imports, lowering tariffs on farming equipment, and extending the lower rate to other equipment. Now, is that because of some of the polling they've seen in Iowa? You know, they didn't go for the president's choice for governor.
0: Right.
7: In there, in his executive order, Trump lowered tariffs on agricultural equipment, including combines and harvesters and heating, ventilation and air conditioning systems to 15% from 25%. He expanded the existing category of industrial equipment that is subject to a 15% tariff to include mobile industry equipment like bulldozers and forklifts when they're imported from countries that have a trade deal with the United States. The order says countries that use at least 85% melted and poured or smelted or cast steel or aluminum by weight could also qualify for the lower 10% duty rate in an effort to encourage companies in other countries to use U.S. metals. The changes go into effect on Monday. They will end at the end of 2027. In my judgment, the temporary modification appropriately accounts for these products' roles in productive economic activity in the United States. So he knows.
0: Yeah, sure.
7: He knows tariffs raises prices.
0: Yep.
7: He knows that the prices affect, which means he knows that when he said that tariffs are paid by foreign countries, he knew he was lying.
0: Right.
7: He knew he was lying when he said that.
0: Mm-hmm.
7: Because we all knew that was completely false. And I believe he still sticks with that today. But he knows, as we said from the very, very beginning, don't lie to the American public that you can increase the cost of doing business and say it's going to, benefit America. It doesn't. It benefits some. There may be legitimate reasons if somebody is, involved in totally unfair trading practices or like China, which is, stealing technology or whatever.
0: Mm-hmm.
7: But that's not the point, that he made. That's not why. He might have done it for China, but you look at, as I've said, the mess with Canada. To me, that's the worst thing Trump has done.
0: Well,
7: is to go after Canada when he created alone. There, nobody else was involved in the trade deal we had with Canada.
0: Yeah.
7: And for demonizing Canada the way he did when he is solely responsible for every single trade price that goes across the border because he alone and his people created the deal. Congress didn't have a say.
0: Right.
7: They passed USMCA as he called the greatest trade deal in the history of all trade deals and his second term says it completely sucks. You did it. You're responsible. You get it. And so they don't know what to. They're all over the place because he's raising tariffs. He's lowering tariffs. He's attempting. He believes that he can run the economy by how he puts different tariffs in and takes them out for any particular industry. And right now, as we all know, it hasn't done anything to the trade deficit. The trade deficit is the same. And manufacturing employment has plummeted since he's been president. I think it's 80,000, roughly, it's plummeted
0: right.
7: in that particular mm-hmm. time. Mm-hmm. Why he continues to do it, I don't know. We have said before, he's laser focused on everything except the one issue that Americans number one care about, and that's prices.
0: Well, even if you just undo what you started in the beginning of last year on tariffs, and of course you would also have to make a move, some kind of move that would settle the markets with energy on Iran, which is going to have. I don't know what that deal would look like. I don't know what the markets are looking for, but by comparison to where we've been, especially with the cost of energy, which adds to the cost of everything, then you at least could bring a short sigh of relief long enough maybe to get you through November 3rd with your party. But I don't know. I really don't know what the effect is. And based on the moves by the GOP this week on Capitol Hill, I really don't know where it's going. I honestly don't, because it's typical during a midterm season for the party, if they're not in agreement with what their own president's doing, if the president is of their party, it's typical for them to kind of go out and try and separate themselves from the things that they believe that president's doing that aren't working. But these aren't small things.
7: Nope.
0: It's the number one thing.
7: It's number one thing, yeah, by far. Now, the only thing that's saving them is the absolutely delusional Democrats.
0: Yes.
7: Because the Democrats, I saw yesterday, you know, Bessent was out there, and they're just pounding them. Prices, prices, prices. Mm-hmm. We're mm-hmm. working on it. We're working on it. We're working on it.
0: Mm-hmm.
7: Can't you know you can't sell that?
0: No,
7: Trump. If it was another president, maybe they could. Trump can't sell it.
0: Well, Trump tariffs, it was over. The debate was over for me in December when they issued the exemption on over 200 food items, and they stated, the administration, the Trump administration, stated the reason being, we want to save families money.
7: Right. Which they admitted, then you pay the tariff.
0: And and that ended the debate right there.
7: But to me, when he kept sticking, well, he would say that one day, he said that, then the next mm-hmm. day he's out saying, no, the foreign companies pay for it. He was mm-hmm. contradicting himself. Mm-hmm. You can't bullcrap the American public on economics. Biden did it. He failed. Trump did it. He failed. There's a reason. Because we look at all the polls and people go, I don't pay attention to polls. Rasmussen is as the friendliest poll that the Trump has. That's the one that I watch. And he's now at his lowest numbers. And I guarantee the thing that affects people, because people look at it and go, well, I'm not sure about the Iran war. How's this all going to work out, though? It could be a good thing. I don't know. I'm against it now. But prices, there is no hesitating. There is no what if. It's the guy told me he would lower prices day one. And they haven't lowered.
0: Right.
7: In fact, it's gotten more expensive, and everything on top of everything else does it. And of course, he lied to us about the tariffs.
0: Mm-hmm.
7: He said we weren't going to pay for them, and we're paying for them.
0: Mm-hmm.
7: And so we've talked about a lot of the good things that Trump has done this week. This is a bad thing, and it's a real bad thing, because if Republicans lose the midterms, it's because of tariffs.
0: Yeah. Something you can make the decision on right now.
7: Right. And if we don't get out of the Iran situation before then,
0: mm-hmm.
7: gas prices.
0: Right.
7: So that's separate from tariffs.
0: Which is a very difficult yes. conundrum. Do you finish the mission or do you back out because politically you need to back out?
7: Well, the language, though, you're losing a lot of the conservative base just with the language. We talked about that yesterday. The other thing that he said when they said, well, you know, what's your definition of a ceasefire? We're, you know, going back and forth all the time. And he said, quote, in that part of the world, ceasefire is when you're shooting in a more moderate manner. You can't win saying stuff like that.
0: No.
7: Don't BS the public.
0: Right.
7: Stop it. And this is where you start getting to the point, everybody loves me and I can say anything that I want.
0: Well, because
7: no, you can't.
0: In this situation, you can say, we're at the table, but we'll continue to defend ourselves and our interests in that region.
7: Right.
0: And don't ever use the word ceasefire. Again, don't overpromise and underdeliver.
7: Yep. And so if they lose, and again, depending on what happens here, but when you look at the language that's being used right now, I don't know one Trump supporter conservative that looks at this and says, we won the war and we've really, really damaged them completely. But this ceasefire is a cluster right now.
0: Mm-hmm.
7: Because the president is just saying things every day that people go, stop it. Don't do that. Don't say that. And these are some of his most loyal supporters and want him to take out Iran.
0: Well, and that's the problem. Because any escalation at this point, we're roughly 150 days away from the election. I have great confidence in the military to accomplish goals. But the goal now is to have in our control their enriched uranium. That's the goal. Getting that done in 150 days would be close to a miracle.
7: Well,
0: and my point is, during that point, I don't know what oil reaches. I have no idea. The all-time high is $147 a barrel. So I don't know how far up it goes if we have to go in and fight to get that uranium.
7: You know, and we talked yesterday about what Rubio said, and Rubio's done a great job. But when he said... when he was testifying, you know, and said, you know, what's the goal? Well, open up the Strait of Hormuz, you know, and then they're talking about money flowing after you do that. Well, that's a Costanza deal.
0: Mm-hmm.
7: And we're talking about the Seinfeld episode where George Costanza negotiated their contract, him and Jerry Seinfeld's, and he went backwards on the money because Strait of Hormuz was open before. You're saying if they open it up, you'll reward them? You can't sell that to conservatives.
0: No.
7: You can't even say it. It may not be how it ends up. But then you shouldn't be saying that. But if that's where they are, you know, right now, that's not good. And it's like, well, if they open up the Strait of Hormuz and promise. And then when the president said the other day over, you know, twice, the Iranians said they guaranteed that they will, produce a nuclear weapon. I don't know if they'll hold it, but they promised to do that. Don't say that. None of that's important. The only thing that's important is how will you verify and ensure that they do? That's the only thing that matters. Nothing else matters. And this is where when you're at war and you start drifting, when you have made such, you know, unconditional surrender is what we heard at the beginning. And now it's like, well, we might be willing to reward them for things that we had before this war began.
0: Well, because that includes, even if we just imagine we did get full control, possession of their uranium. If you're going to reward them, they go back to funding Hamas. They go back to funding Hezbollah.
7: Exactly, right. We talked about that too.
0: And that becomes a problem because the threat isn't just them one day having nuclear weapon. That's the greatest threat. It's not the only threat.
7: Now, I will say this. The one thing where I say, okay, that might be good is when he said, if one soldier dies, if American soldiers die, and I thought he was implying as we get the nuclear weapons, we go right back, or the nuclear material, we go right back at it again. That's what I thought he was implying. It wasn't clear. Mm-hmm. I like that.
0: Mm-hmm. Mm-hmm.
7: You know, if we go in to do that.
0: Yeah.
7: But, you know, militarily, we've set them back, I don't know, 10, 20 years, whatever.
0: Yeah.
7: But it's what the deal is and what you set the table at when we went to war, what you said we were going to get out of this, and what would be the only thing that you would accept. And that was unconditional surrender.
0: Mm-hmm.
7: And so that's a problem. And watch, again, the other polls you could look at and say they're liberal polls. I watch, you know, Rasmussen and a few other, the conservative polls, you know, Rasmussen down to the lowest number so far. There's a concern. If they lose, but I don't think it's a war that will lose. It'd be the gas prices. But if they lose, if Republicans lose, it's because Republicans and the administration said, let's not pay attention to prices.
0: Right.
7: And that, in their way, is the delusion of the Republican Party, believing that, watching what happened to Biden and believing it won't happen to them.
0: Right.
7: And that's what I would tell them as a political consultant.
0: Well, remember.
7: And they'd say, the go to hell, you're a jerk.
0: The eight senators that got with Trump one night, and the next morning, he was changing his direction. And
7: on what?
0: On tariffs.
7: Oh, okay.
0: And that was the morning that basically Scott Bessent was in his face, along with one other. There was one of those senators that was on the phone with him the night before. And the morning he said, hey, you should be putting some money in the markets today. It's going to be a good day. Well, you're admitting, if you're backing off on tariffs, you're admitting it's a good thing.
7: Yeah. I know.
0: And the point being, I don't know where the party is. Is the party still behind the scenes calling him saying we need relief?
7: I'm assuming yes.
0: But you can't campaign that way.
7: No, you can't campaign. I don't think you can campaign that way. No. No.
0: That's the problem.
7: We are Red Eye Radio.
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11: Already in the first year, we have secured 19 new trade deals in 1 year, and leveling the playing field to lay the foundation for that long-term prosperity.
9: Then there are efforts to reduce the current ag trade deficit.
11: We now predict that $50 billion agricultural trade deficit in 1 year will be cut by 42%. 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
11: we are expecting the American producers will set export records in key global markets.
9: I'm Rod Bain reporting for the U.S. Department of Agriculture in Washington, D.C.
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7: We are Red Eye Radio. He's Eric Carly, and I'm Gary McNamara. Wow, we were talking about, agriculture and Trump lowering the tariffs on a bunch of things because the farmers are hurting here.
0: Yeah.
7: Did you hear the agriculture report right after that?
0: Mm.
7: How everything they're talking about, there's going to be a resurgence because of the policy. They're worried about it.
0: Yeah.
7: In the last couple of days, this week, is when they went, oh, no, could we lose Iowa? Could we lose some of the farming states? And if you look at it, now there's a number of reasons, but overall, when you look, we had a 50-year trade surplus in agriculture.
0: Yeah.
7: In for example, in 2016, we reached a high of 14.8 billion surplus in agriculture. You know what it was last year? Negative 50 billion.
0: Yeah. Well.
7: And that's what the administration is worried about. There's always a problem when you cannot have a central government. Use that term specifically, that can figure out how to make an economy run through tariffs. It
0: right.
7: can't be done.
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7: And he is Eric Cronin. I'm Gary McNamara. Welcome and good morning. Thanks so much for being here. All right, John Bolton.
8: All right.
7: According to prosecutors.
8: Yeah.
7: All right.
8: Uh-huh.
7: Here's what he did. According to prosecutors, this is from Andrew McCarthy in National Review.
8: Mm-hmm.
7: He said, I admire Bolton, so I take no pleasure in saying his case involved concrete evidence of misconduct. Well, concrete evidence of misconduct of breaking the law. Because he did break the law. You know, I'll say this, too, about Bolton. I've always stated this. He is a voice that's needed in every White House. Because if it was Bolton, they would have finished the job. If he was in charge, they would have finished the job in Iran.
8: Yeah. Right.
7: There would have been, you know, so his philosophy of world events isn't always right. But when it comes to our enemies, he mostly is right. When it comes to the true enemies that exist out there, like Iran and what has to be done, he's right. But I agree with you, and you said this a long time ago. You know, his TDS is why he's where he is right now.
8: Yep, he took that gig.

0: as national security advisor in the first term, only to get the book deal. I was convinced of that the moment he announced the book deal. And I was like, oh, okay. It explained a lot. And also the fact that when he went on the book tour, he smiled for the first time in his life. He had never, in fact, his mustache didn't even know what to do. What are we doing here? What's happening?
1: According to prosecutors in the District of Maryland, to assemble materials for his book. This was all about
0: the book.
1: No,
0: this was everything. In right. And when I read this today or yesterday, when I read this, I said, man, I want to pin that on the wall. I want to print that out and pin it. But it's exactly what I've been saying since his book deal was announced.
1: To assemble materials for his book, Bolton retained notes he had taken in connection with his activities as national security advisors, many such activities being highly classified by typing them into more than 1,000 pages of Word documents.
0: Yeah.
1: The indictment further alleged that Bolton sent most of the documents to family members via unauthorized channels. Also, them getting it was unauthorized.
0: Yeah, right.
1: The book was derived from the edited notes. The memoir made it through the government clearance process, but only after a great deal of allegedly classified information was taken out at the government's insistence, making it obvious that the intelligence had been removed from government safekeeping, even if it hadn't ended up in the book. It doesn't matter. The book is irrelevant to this. It's what's relevant is what he did.
0: Right.
1: Under the anticipated pleas deal, Bolton would admit guilt only to the unlawful retention of intelligent information, not to illegally disseminating it. So there you go. And they, you know, he gets into, you know, the, you know, that, you know, Trump and lawfare going after his enemies and everything else. Doesn't matter.
0: No. And that's, you know, this is the problem. Again, for me, it was so easy. It was so transparent when the book deal hit. Because what I said to myself was, why would John Bolton, who at the time had just become the former national security advisor, write a book about a man who is still president? That's what, for me, if Bolton had waited, you know, let's say it was, I don't know, 2032, then Trump was done being president and all of that. And he had waited, and he had done it without, of course, you know, making all these documents and the whole thing. Just writing his experience, I go, oh, okay. He got a book deal to talk about what he could talk about in a book, write about it, and the experience of being national security advisor based on the respect that people have had, especially conservatives, for his positions on national defense. That would make sense. What didn't make sense was the timing. The fact that John Bolton did that while Trump was still president.
1: I look at this, and, you know, if I was a prosecutor, or, you know, when you're looking at, you know, since he pleaded guilty, what will the punishment be? Now, it's a felony, not a misdemeanor.
0: Mm-hmm.
1: Remember, Petraeus got hit with a misdemeanor. He got 2 years probation. No imprisonment for that. Remember Sandy Berger? He actually took classified information and hid it.
0: Yeah, yeah.
1: You know, and basically got a slap on the hand for it. Part of what's, you know, part of the discussion yesterday was, well, all these other people did it and they only got a slap on the hand. I look at it and say, that these are, you know, these are people that understand what the classified law is. They understand about top secret.
0: Yes. Yes.
1: Bolton knew what he was doing. Sandy Berger knew what he was doing.
0: Yes.
1: I think Sandy Berger should have got jail time.
0: Mm.
1: I think Petraeus
0: mm-hmm.
1: should have got jail time.
0: Mm-hmm. Yeah.
1: And he's somebody who I admire. But you're talking about some of the, you know, the as they say, highly classified things. Now, do I believe that too many things are classified? Yes, I do. But the rules are the rules, and somebody in Bolton's position knew it was.
0: Yeah.
1: And this is somebody yeah. who I think his opinion of our enemies is sorely needed and has been sorely needed and should have been paid more attention to for decades. Doesn't matter. Right. You know you could write something about Trump, but you took classified information to do it.
0: Yep.
1: And you took it, you wrote it down, you sent it to other family members, and you knew what you were doing. It wasn't as if you were just some layperson. You understood exactly what you were doing, and the whole goal was to go after Trump, or go after Trump, or go after Trump, or make a lot of money, or go after Trump and make a lot of money. You know, in both together. That was the goal.
0: Yeah, right.
1: And in your emotion to do that, you left yourself in an incredibly vulnerable position. To the person that you were attacking, expecting that in politics, he wouldn't come back at you.
0: Yeah.
1: And in a legal way. That's what surprises me, because like I said, I think that Bolton's opinion on United States enemies is something that has been sorely needed. I don't believe it's been paid enough attention to over the last few decades.
0: Yeah.
1: But the fact is, I don't know what to say. You could have still gone and every single TV show without doing this and said, you know, hey, Trump's an idiot. Trump's a traitor. You could have done all of that. By the way, I don't believe Trump's a traitor. I'm just saying what he could have done. He still could have expressed his rage at Trump without letting himself vulnerable. What makes it so somebody at his level says, I don't care, I'm going to leave myself vulnerable in my golden years
0: mm-hmm.
1: to going to jail?
0: Yeah. It was from day one. It was about the book. It was about a book deal.
1: Yeah.
0: And here's the thing. If his priority were national security, he would have waited on the book. And he also wouldn't have taken the risk of creating, what was it, over 1,000 pages?
1: Yeah.
0: In documents, knowing that that was illegal. And knowing that you were likely, there was a good chance you were going to get caught if you wrote a book. Because the only way you can write that book with detail is to have a photographic memory, which isn't usually the case, or to be making notes. Now, or we'll just say this. At the very least, you know you'll be suspected of taking notes for your book, especially if you get a book deal, achieve a book deal, while that president is still in office.
1: Knowing that the federal government is going to look at the book and see, all right,
0: yes.
1: The book, what are the notes you took? What, I mean, you're basically giving the evidence, in my humble opinion,
0: through the book,
1: to the prosecutors through the vetting of the book
0: right.
1: by the government before it comes out to see what's top secret or not.
0: Right.
1: I just, for someone, like I said, who has been right on about America's enemies and believes you should be much tougher on them. But for somebody who has been in government like he has and understands top secrets, classified materials, it's like you set yourself up for this.
0: You had to have known. You had to have known. And how did you not? He did it anyway.
1: It's, and I know a lot of people that wrote about it yesterday saying, oh, it's unfair. Yeah, he did it, but this is unfair. And this is part of lawfare. And this is blah, blah, blah, blah,
0: no,
1: blah.
0: No, it's
1: this
0: not. I was going to say, in fact.
1: Did you see the Wall Street Journal editorial?
0: Yeah.
1: Yeah, I was looking at that going, guys, you got it wrong here.
0: They were absolutely wrong about it. This is not, you cannot make that case here.
1: No.
0: It was clear when he wrote the book, the timing of the book told the entire story of what just happened. And if you can't see that, then you're blind. You're just as blind as he is.
1: Yeah. And your case just can't be, but other people have done it and haven't been punished as harshly as he might. He might not be. We don't know. There is no minimum sentence, so the judge could give him probation on it.
0: Right. Yeah.
1: For, you know, public service or whatever. His public service, you know, to the nation. I don't know. I'm just throwing that out there. Mm-hmm. But I look at the problem is the people that actually took highly classified information haven't been punished. That's the problem.
0: Right.
1: Like a Sandy Berger did.
0: Right.
1: Now, even Andrew McCarthy and the Wall Street Journal tries to put I don't know if the Wall Street Journal, but Andrew McCarthy, but the president did it. The president leaving office is a completely different animal.
0: Yeah. Right.
1: Oh, Mar-a-Lago, all that is a completely different animal.
0: That's a,
1: because he's president of the United States. That's completely different than this thing here. And they're trying to make the same or not, or trying to make some sort of comparison to it.
0: Right.
1: I don't buy that. 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

0: We are Red Eye Radio. He's Eric Carly, and I'm Gary McNamara. So really, I mean, when you think, when I look at the whole John Bolton thing, still part of me yesterday was just like throwing up my, you know, my hands going, I don't understand, you know, you have, you know, he's been in government. I'm sure he's got a great retirement, everything else. He could go on. He could do speeches. You know, Bolton could do speeches
1: yes.
0: on foreign policy anywhere
1: yes.
0: and make a ton of money. And he still could have been critical of Trump.
2: And then he could have told the publisher, I'll do the book. I won't do the book, and we will not publish before he is out of office.
0: Yes. Yeah. He said, I mean, so what was it that made him lose take complete leave of his logic? And I believe just how he looks at America's enemies.
2: Yeah.
0: And him articulating it in the past.
2: Yeah.
0: That he's a critical thinker. It just blows my mind that at his age of seeing everything and being through everything, he let himself open
2: to TDS. I don't believe money was the only motivator here.
0: Neither do I.

0: East. Billing for dead people is a bad look in court. And it showed at her conviction.
1: Acting Attorney General Todd Blanche announcing a sweeping crackdown on fraud at a press conference Thursday.
2: Today we're announcing charges that were either unsealed today or over the past week against 14 defendants allegedly involved in fraud schemes targeting over $50 million here in Ohio.
1: The cases stem from Medicaid and health care fraud to COVID-19 relief fraud. One case involves four people charged with stealing $30 million in false Medicaid billing for children. FBI Director Kash Patel said he has seized three bank accounts containing almost $500,000 and 14 vehicles.
3: Well, they got caught. And not only did they get caught, so many others got caught. Just take a look at some of the vehicles that are here as part of their ill-gotten gains and proceeds. They didn't just take the money, they paraded it around the country.
1: Another case centered on the Paycheck Protection Program. Small Business Administration's Kelly Leffler.
4: Today, I'm here to announce suspensions for over 27,000 Ohio borrowers tied to $1.1 billion in suspected PPP fraud. As you've heard today, this task force is exposing the fraudsters, making them return what they stole, and sending them to jail.
1: Investigators even broke up a $15 million romance scam. The feds got help from Ohio Governor Mike DeWine. He recently instituted a six-month moratorium on new home health care and hospice businesses being able to become Medicaid providers. I'm Joan Jones.
5: Testimony is underway in the trial of a Texas teenager accused of stabbing another teen to death during a track meet last year. Correspondent Clayton Neville reports the high-profile trial has strict guidelines and no cameras are allowed in the courtroom.
6: Carmelo Anthony's being tried for the deadly stabbing of 17-year-old Austin Metcalf during a district track meet in Frisco outside Dallas. Anthony charged with first-degree murder. The students went to different high schools and didn't know each other. The case has caught national attention. Anthony Black and Metcalf White. But Metcalf's father told Fox News that race wasn't a factor in the confrontation that killed his son.
7: This was not a race thing. This is not a political thing. This is a human being thing.
6: Race, though, certainly a factor in the reaction to the case. Activists angered that none of the 12 jurors or alternates are black. Protesters and counter-protesters outside the Collin County Courthouse this week. Anthony's supporters, like his attorneys, claim self-defense.
8: Self-defense is not a crime. Self-defense is not a crime.
6: Opening statements were made on Thursday. Anthony's lawyer said that their client experienced fear and chaos while having a confrontation with Metcalf and his brother under a tent at the track meet. The defense, though, didn't address why Anthony had a knife with him at the event.
9: Are they just trying to gloss over that fact? Because I know a lot of people, one of the things they want to know is, if he wasn't intending to hurt somebody, why was the knife there? It's not as if he had been threatened in the past and felt like he was in danger at the track meet. So why was the knife in his bag, and why did it come out of his bag? And those things weren't really answered.
6: Legal expert Todd Shapiro spoke with WFAA-TV in Dallas about the self-defense claim.
9: I mean, you have a right to defend yourself. You have no duty to retreat. But in this situation, even they said that, you know, he put his hands on Carmelo, that Austin put his hands on Carmelo first. And even the state conceded that. Yeah, he tried to push him to get him out of the tent. And it was at that moment that he pulled the knife out already open and plunged it into his chest. And so, that's just a really, really tough set of circumstances, because there's no denying there was no deadly force, unless he thought he was going to take him and throw him down the bleachers.
6: The prosecution called the stabbing an unjustified, provoked murder. Day one of testimony brought a video expert analyzing surveillance footage that the defense calls grainy. Frisco Memorial High School track and football coach Robert Starr testified that weapons are not allowed at district sporting events. In Dallas, I'm Clayton Neville.
5: The Trump administration releases a statement joining the governments of Israel and Lebanon, agreeing to adopt a ceasefire between the two nations. But Hezbollah, which has been using Lebanon to attack Israel, says they will not abide by the agreement. Correspondent Karen Shamas reports fighting on Thursday killed four people in southern Lebanon, including a UN peacekeeper.
10: Hezbollah has rejected the latest ceasefire agreement reached between Israel and the Lebanese government, demanding a complete Israeli withdrawal. Thursday's announcement came as Israeli strikes killed at least four people and a UN peacekeeper. A statement by Hezbollah's leader, Naim Qassem, was read out by a news presenter for Hezbollah's Al-Manar news station. In the statement, Qassem said the agreement's demand that Hezbollah fighters leave southern Lebanon under fire would mean surrender to and achieving the enemy's goals. He added, "What we're concerned about is an end to the aggression, ceasefire, and Israel's withdrawal. The ongoing fighting in Lebanon, where Israeli forces have seized large swaths of the south, threatens efforts to end the U.S. and Israeli war with Iran and reopen the Strait of Hormuz. The Strait of Hormuz is a key transit point for oil and gas, whose closure has jolted the world economy." I'm Karen Chemas.
5: 17 till now, when we return on America in the Morning. From the Situation Room to the courtroom, a familiar face from the Trump White House faces legal trouble after these messages.
11: $5,000. 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
5: I'm John Trout. Welcome back. You're with America in the Morning. Former Trump administration National Security Advisor John Bolton is set to plead guilty in a classified information case accused of mishandling sensitive national security files. Washington correspondent Sagar Magani reports.
34: Former Trump National Security Advisor John Bolton will plead guilty in a classified information case. That's according to an AP source who says the plea is part of a deal with the Justice Department that could spare Bolton prison time. He was charged last year with 18 counts of either retaining or sharing notes with family members, which officials said had classified information. The charges came about 6 years after President Trump fired Bolton.
35: I think he's a bad guy, yeah, he's a bad guy. It's too bad, but
0: That's the way it goes.
34: A person familiar with the deal says Bolton would plead guilty to one count. It would spare him prison time, but any punishment would ultimately be up to a judge. Sagar Meghani, Washington.
5: The Pentagon is expected to cancel a plan to send Tomahawk missiles to Germany, partly because officials are concerned Russia will view it as an escalation. Politico is reporting that U.S. officials fear Moscow will retaliate if the Trump administration follows through on the effort to deploy precision missiles that could reach Russia. The Tomahawks have a range of 1,000 miles. The original deal was made during the Biden administration. And leave Berlin without defenses German leaders say they desperately need. This after the Pentagon last month canceled the deployment of 5,000 U.S. troops to Germany, a move that stunned European officials. The Court of Appeals in Colorado has tossed out the convictions of two paramedics linked to the death of Elijah McClain. Correspondent Ed Donahue reports.
1: A Colorado court reversed homicide convictions against two paramedics in the ketamine overdose death of Elijah McClain after the black man was pinned down by police. New trials are being ordered for Aurora Fire Rescue paramedics Jeremy Cooper and Peter Chikuniak. In 2019, McClain's final words, "I can't breathe," foreshadowed those of George Floyd a year later in Minneapolis. McClain had been forcibly restrained and put in a neck hole by police, who stopped him in response to a suspicious person complaint. Criminal charges against paramedics and emergency medical technicians involved in police custody cases are rare. Their defense attorneys argued they followed their training in giving ketamine, and prosecutors did not prove ketamine is what killed McClain. Cooper did not serve any prison time. Jakuniak was released from prison 2 years ago. I'm Ed Donahue.
5: The Kennedy Center on Thursday directed its employees to remove all references to President Trump from its communications to comply with a federal judge's order blocking the president's name from being added to the Performing Arts Center. The memo states staffers must immediately change email signatures, letterhead, and other documents to reflect the name as the John F. Kennedy Center for the Performing Arts, or Kennedy Center. The White House announced last year that the Kennedy Center's board voted unanimously to rename the cultural center to the Trump Kennedy Center, a move that created anger in the performing arts community. In the court's ruling, it was found that only Congress can make or change the name of that building. In tech news, researchers say platform algorithms are deliberately feeding us bad news. But the problem is, we asked for it. The new old tech guy, Chuck Palm, has that story.
2: Chances are, you're listening to this story on some sort of connected device. Even your car radio may be streaming through your phone. A new study shows that negativity bias may stop you from listening to the news. A psychologist at Wilfrid Laurier University published research this week showing that 40% of people globally now regularly avoid the news. That's the highest number ever recorded. No, it's not apathy. It's biology. Our brains are wired for negativity bias. In the wild, paying attention to threats keeps you alive. The brain that ignored those rustles in the grass left fewer descendants. So we evolved to lock on to bad news fast. The problem is, the same neurological alarm system is now being handed war, financial crisis, a climate event, a data breach, all before your first cup of coffee. Ironically, the platform knows that. A study of more than 105,000 headlines found that every negative word boosted click-through rates. So the algorithm responds by giving you more of what you just clicked on. If you're suffering from these symptoms, you're not alone. 17% of American adults now qualify for what researchers are calling problematic news consumption, and 61% of them report feeling genuinely unwell. And that's your last bit of bad news before the weekend. Visit thenewoldtechguy.com. I'm Chuck Palm.
5: Friday sports is in. Here's America in the Morning's Robert Workman.
0: The Carolina Hurricanes erased a two-goal third-period deficit, then edged the Golden Knights 4-3 in overtime to even up the Stanley Cup Finals at a game apiece last night. Brett Howden scored in each of the first two periods to give Vegas the lead, but Carolina got three goals in just over a five-minute span midway through the third to go in front. The Knights then pulled their goalie. Mark Stone sent the game to OT, but Seth Jarvis won it for the Canes with a power play goal 4 minutes in.
3: It's huge to be able to contribute to a win and help the team out like that's nice. Get the power play going even more after Jordo, follow his lead, and just keep this wave rolling now.
0: Game 3 Saturday in Vegas. The Knicks meet the Spurs in Game 2 of the NBA Finals tonight in San Antonio. Baseball, the Orioles scored six times in the first inning and ripped the Red Sox 8-2. Giants outslugged the Brewers 12-9. Casey Schmidt homered on the first pitch of the game. Eric Haas belted a grand slam to put it on ice. Diamondbacks tied it with two in the eighth, then Ketel Marte ended it with a homer in the ninth as they dogged the Dodgers 3-2. Cubs got four in the bottom of the ninth to edge the A's 7-6. Pete Crow Armstrong with the walk-off blooper. Royals topped the Twins 8-6 on a pinch-hit two-run single by Josh Rojas in the top of the ninth. Phillies fought off the Padres. That's five straight losses and 9 out of 10 for the Dats. Yankees nipped the Guardians. Pirates plundered the Astros. And the Blue Jays bopped the Braves. Reliever Chad Dallas got the win in his Major League debut. Well done, Meat. That's Friday Sports.
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5: It's 5 till. America in the Morning continues. It's called a screw worm, but technically it's not really a worm. What it is a parasite, and it's threatening cattle in South Texas. Correspondent Donna Warder reports.
12: The U.S. Department of Agriculture says a three-week-old calf in South Texas is infected with the screwworm flesh-eating parasite for the first time in decades.
13: And there have been no further detections of New World screwworm in the United States. Top line, this pest does not cause any sort of a food safety issue. It is not a disease, but simply an insect that feeds on living tissues.
12: Agriculture Secretary Brooke Rollins.
13: We've established a 20-kilometer infested zone around the detection and implementing quarantines, movement controls, and surveillance in this area. We have expedited targeted release of the sterile New World screwworm flies.
12: The infestation is eradicated by having those sterile screwworm flies mate with females in the wild. Rollins says if infected cattle are treated early enough, they're safe to enter the food supply.
13: Once removed and cleaned, animals treated early enough, including the calf that we're talking about, the 8-week-old bovine, that calf and those animals, if they're treated early enough, will recover and are safe to enter the food supply system.
12: I'm Donna Water.
5: If you're looking for a little relief from high gas prices and hot weather, there's always the theater where He-Man and the Masters of the Universe go to battle on the big screen. Entertainment reporter Kevin Carr has a sneak peek at a Hollywood superhero franchise.
14: 80s toy nostalgia meets vibrant digital effects in the new adaptation of Masters of the Universe.
15: Skeletor took my family, and he destroyed our world.
14: Based on the Mattel toy line and the Filmation cartoon, Masters of the Universe follows Adam, a prince from another planet, as he travels back home to defeat the cruel warlord Skeletor.
15: I am a devil, but I mean to be a god.
14: At its heart, Masters of the Universe is a kids' movie. Fun, energetic, and full of sometimes juvenile comic relief.
16: You tell everyone that you're from another planet, it just makes you sound a little very crazy.
14: But like the Dungeons & Dragons movie a few years back, it knows its place, so it can comfortably lean into an entertaining fantasy adventure without taking things too seriously or telling a story too grim.
15: Somebody wants to brawl.
16: I need every man, woman, or whatever that is.
14: It stays close enough to the original source material that it should appease fans, but it also manages to update things for the modern age.
15: Let me show you what reading power looks like. Time for talk is over.
14: And it also embraces its internet cultural subtext with a giddy joy.
17: Hold on, it's about to get weird.
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18: I have the power!
14: Masters of the Universe gets 4 action figures out of 5. I'm Kevin Carr, and that's the way I see it.
5: 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America in the Morning is produced by Jeff McKay and Tom Cusick. I'm John Trout. 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
36: KBUL HD2 from ABC News. I'm Sherry Preston. This morning, the Senate narrowly voting to approve a $70 billion immigration and border patrol package without any measure to block President Trump's $1.8 billion so-called anti-weaponization fund. ABC's Rachel Scott with more from Capitol Hill.
37: For more than 18 hours, Democrats and some Republicans introducing measures to rein in the fund, aimed at compensating President Trump's allies, possibly even the rioters who attacked police officers on January 6th. All of those efforts failed. For weeks, acting Attorney General Todd Blanche defended the fund. But after a firestorm of criticism, he testified it had been dropped.
36: Although when asked if it was gone for good this week, President Trump said he didn't know, adding it was up to the lawyers. The immigration bill now goes on to the House for approval. The House passing a bill providing funding for Ukraine's war effort and sanctioning key parts of the Russian economy. That is, Ukrainian President Volodymyr Zelensky pens an open letter asking Vladimir Putin for further negotiations.
38: We've
0: we've seen some dramatic developments recently from the battlefield, with Ukraine using its drone technology to launch devastating attacks on Russia's military. Just this week, we saw this fiery attack on St. Petersburg, coinciding with an economic forum in that city hosted by Vladimir Putin. New images show the damage to a Russian ship from that attack.
1: ABC's Karen Hua. Artificial intelligence giant Anthropic is calling for a worldwide pause in the development of AI, saying the technology is advancing so quickly, systems may soon start improving themselves without any human intervention whatsoever. Scott Spiro is founder of Humanology AI.
2: If the AI doesn't have a moral compass built in, then how do we know how that AI is going to treat us? Nobody knows this yet.
1: Others say Anthropic may have put out the warning to slow the development of competitors. 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
3: KOH News time, 5:02. It's 56 degrees here in Reno. I'm Kelsey Frobis, and here's what's trending. One man has been sentenced to prison, while another has been found guilty after both were found to have stolen from local shops. Andrew Gardenas of California will serve an aggregated 10 years in prison with parole eligibility in 4 years after he pled guilty to retail grand larceny and eluding and possession of a stolen vehicle. The Washoe County DA's office says Gardenas began stealing cell phones at various stores, including Russell Cellular and Spectrum, in late 2024 and into 2025. He also stole multiple pairs of glasses from Mayberry Vision. Anthony Whitmer was also found guilty of grand larceny after he and an unnamed partner stole from Shields on 4 different occasions last fall. Whitmer was found guilty of stealing non-lethal firearms such as pepperball guns. A Reno man has been arrested after police say he sexually assaulted a 9-year-old boy on the Reno Sparks Indian Colony in Reno. The DOJ says that on December 1st of last year, Bruce Sanchez engaged in sexual conduct with the child and enrolled member of the Reno Sparks Indian Colony. He is now facing 1 count of aggravated sexual abuse within Indian country and 3 counts of abusive sexual contact within Indian country. His trial will begin in August. Reno PD is looking to crack down on graffiti crimes affecting local businesses and neighborhoods.
4: Graffiti vandalism is not a victimless crime. It impacts our neighborhoods, our local businesses, our public spaces, and taxpayers who ultimately bear the costs associated with deep cleanups and repairs.
3: Reno PD Chief Corey Solferino adds that their graffiti enforcement team had recently made 2 arrests on 2 local graffiti artists who caused over $100,000 worth of damages collectively. Natchez Elementary School has resumed normal operations after it was placed on a secured campus yesterday morning while a police investigation took place, according to the Washoe County School District. The lockdown was implemented at 10:37 a.m. The lockdown was later lifted at 11:23 a.m. Details about the investigation have not been released. The Reno City Council has voted to adopt a resolution to sell city-owned property in Reno. The property is located between Lake Street, East Plaza Street, Evans Avenue, and the railroad tracks to RTC for the expansion of the 4th Street bus station. The property will be sold at the appraised market value of $1.35 million. The city says RTC first expressed interest in purchasing the parcels in 2020. At that time, the city had tenants leasing the properties, but council approved moving forward with a sale once the leases expired. Reno Fire introducing a new way to stay up to date on fire safety tips.
6: And that's why we're excited to launch a new series of public service announcements, PSAs, designed to educate, prepare, and empower our community on some of the most important fire and life safety topics we face throughout the year.
3: Fire Chief Dave Cochran adds that there are PSAs on river safety, home evacuations, when to call 911, and summer safety. Due to windy and dry conditions, the CAL FIRE Amador El Dorado unit has issued a temporary burn suspension. All burning is temporarily suspended in Amador, El Dorado, Alpine, Sacramento, and San Joaquin state responsibility areas beginning at 12:01 today through Saturday. CAL FIRE says they will continue to monitor the situation and will provide an update on Monday. A new four-legged friend at the Reno Fire Department looks to be another source of support for first responders.
7: During those moments, a trained facility dog can provide comfort when words are not enough. Whether it's a child displaced by a fire, a family dealing with loss, or someone struggling through a traumatic event, Lambo can help create a sense of calm and reassurance during a difficult time.
3: Reno Fire's Katie Nelson. Lambo is 1.5-year-old Labrador Retriever who will serve as a facility dog offering peer support for first responders. Right now, traffic and weather together on News Talk 780 KOH. 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
8: Police report a crash in Sparks on 80 eastbound at the Vista Boulevard off-ramp, as well as a crash with an injury east of Sparks at 400 USA Parkway southbound. Heavy traffic's reported on 80 eastbound from Sparks Boulevard to the USA Parkway. From the Right Now Traffic Center, I'm the Sax Man.
9: Good morning, I'm Colo 8's Lindsay Matherly with your First Alert weather forecast. Happy Friday, everybody. It's going to be a warm one today, heating up to 93 degrees here in Reno this afternoon with westerly winds 15 to 25 miles per hour, gusts up to 30 plus miles per hour. Tomorrow is going to be a little cooler, but even stronger winds, and that does increase fire danger throughout the weekend. Our high tomorrow, 84 degrees, and then we're going to stay mostly sunny with a high of 81 on Sunday. Chance for some showers returning by early next week.
10: Carson City starting things out with 53 degrees. We've got 56 here at KOH Radio Center. .507 Reno's Morning News Friday, the 5th of June, underway. I'm Ross Mitchell, Kelsey Probus at the Anchor Editor's Desk. Saxman in the Right Now Traffic Center. Wall Street updates with John Sanchez at 23 and 53 past the hour. And we'll get a recap of yesterday's market closing at 5:23. And in just a bit, we'll take a look back at some things of significance that happened on this day in history and the people involved. But first,
11: let's start with some good news.
12: I've got good news and good news.
13: Tell them the good news.
12: Good news?
14: Good news.
13: Okay. Let's hear it.
10: All right. Well, Arizona police shared video of officers and wildlife officials using a tarp to catch a tranquilized bear that was going to fall out of a residential neighborhood tree.
15: She's coming.
16: Get him to the ground and back off, yeah.
15: Goes her head.
16: Yeah, she's coming. Get up. Back up, leave them off. Good?
17: Yeah.
10: All right. Now, it worked, even though one of them basically fell on top of the zonked-out bear. The department says the bear is doing great and has been relocated. Meanwhile, in other good news, a young woman spotted a not-so-young woman, elderly woman, working garbage detail at a Tennessee movie theater. So she started a GoFundMe for her. Here's Brooklyn Green presenting Mary Ellen Aaron with a certificate of the large amount. A little hard to hear, but you get the idea here.
18: Here you go. This is going to show you what they raised for you.
23: Uh-huh. Oh my goodness, that's a lot of money.
18: How much?
23: $144,990.
18: That's a lot of money, and you deserve a bit of it.
23: Thank you so very much to all the wonderful people that have donated money to GoFundMe, and I'm overwhelmed and certainly blessed by the Lord and your wonderful people. Thank you.
10: Yeah, Mary sounds like a good person who's been helpful and generous to others as well, but she says she might not retire because she loves working. And if you're wondering how much money they had raised to that point, $146,000. How about that? Meanwhile, if your child is having trouble finding a summer job, they can try starting their own thing. A pair of 16-year-old twins in California named Chaz and Chase Clemens have become sensations since launching their $5 hot dog cart as a summer gig last year. Glizzy Street is known for its bacon-wrapped dogs. And there you have it. Some good news stories to start our day off this morning here on News Talk 780 KOH. And one more piece of good news. Yes, it is Friday.

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26: This is not headline news. Reusable water bottles are being banned from World Cup games. So expect to see fans passing out from more than just boredom. The United States Postal Service wants to raise the price of stamps to 82 cents. And 82 matches the age of the average person who still uses the mail. Vanilla Ice says he'll perform for anybody, including Vladimir Putin and Iran, because option B is canvassing neighborhoods for bird scooters. And there's an action comedy coming out in August called Jason Statham Stole My Bike. Jason will play himself, and yet I still doubt he has the range to pull it off. This is not headline news.
1: Nutter, not nuttier. 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
39: Yes, indeed. Donuts for donuts, right? 516 News Talk 780 KOH as we take a look back at some things of significance that happened on this day in history and the people involved. Let's go back 70 years ago. 1956, Elvis Presley went on the Milton Berle Show and thrust his junk at the camera. It caused so much controversy that from then on, cameras would only shoot Elvis from the waist up. 61 years ago, 1965, I Can't Get No Satisfaction by the Rolling Stones was released. 58 years ago, 1968, the great Robert F. Kennedy was shot at the Ambassador Hotel in L.A. just after winning the California Democratic primary. Well, some say he was great. He died the next day. Former NFL superstar Rosie Grier, who was working as a bodyguard for Kennedy, helped take down his assassin, Sirhan Sirhan. And it was 49 years ago, 1977, Alice Cooper's pet boa constrictor was bitten by a rat. It was trying to eat, and it died. So there. Karma, right? 45 years ago, 1981, the CDC reported the first cases of AIDS in 5 men in Los Angeles. More than 200,000 AIDS cases were reported in the U.S. alone during the next 10 years. And 44 years ago, 1982, Sophia Loren finished serving a 17-day sentence in an Italian jail for tax evasion. She know Martha Stewart? But she got some delayed justice in 2013 when the Italian Supreme Court finally cleared her of the charges. Don't know if they compensated her. 33 years ago, 1993, country legend Conway Twitty died at the age of 59. And 26 years ago, in the year 2000, obviously, Baltimore Ravens linebacker Ray Lewis pleaded guilty to a misdemeanor in order to drop murder charges in the stabbing deaths of two men at an Atlanta Super Bowl party. He retired, by the way, in 2013. And it was 24 years ago, 2002, a grand jury indicted R. Kelly on 21 felony counts of child porn, stemming from the infamous R. Kelly bootleg sex tape. But it took 6 years to bring the case to trial and just one day for a jury to acquit Kelly of all charges in 2008. Justice, perhaps, was finally served years later in 21 and 22 when he was convicted on multiple charges related to child sexual abuse, and he is currently serving 31 years in prison. And 24 years ago, 2002, 14-year-old Elizabeth Smart was kidnapped right out of her bedroom by two homeless men. She was found alive and well 9 months later, just 18 miles away from her Salt Lake City home. And there you have it, a roundup of significant items and the people involved that happened on this day in history. KOH News Time, 590.
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39: 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Once again, the Saxman.
3: Police report that they're still working to clear a crash in Sparks on 80 eastbound at the Vista Boulevard on-ramp, as well as a crash with an injury reported east of Sparks at 400 USA Parkway southbound near Clark Station Road. Heavy traffic's reported on 80 eastbound from McCarran Boulevard east to USA Parkway. From the Right Now Traffic Center, I'm the Saxman.
5: Good morning, I'm KOH's Lindsay Matherly with your First Alert weather forecast. A warm Friday for us, warming up to 93 degrees here in Reno this afternoon. We're going to have those westerly winds picking up late in the day. Gusts, 30-plus miles per hour. Tomorrow, mostly sunny but windy late in the day with a high of 84 degrees, and then sunny with a high of 81 on Sunday. Next week, starting Monday, temperature's going to be back in the 70s with a chance for some showers beginning in the afternoon.
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39: Now at 5:20, our news watch continues. Here's Michael Kastner.
6: Senate Republicans have passed a $70 billion bill to fund ICE through the rest of President Trump's term. The Senate voted through the night on multiple amendments to the bill in an 18-hour-long so-called voterama. The new bill includes about $38 billion for ICE, about $22 billion for the Border Patrol, and $5 billion for the Department of Homeland Security. Monica Alba with more from Washington.
7: What's really interesting about this is that this was the money that had to be taken out after we saw that debate over funding when there was the government shutdown that was extended. And then also, of course, after the immigration action that we saw that led to the death of two U.S. citizens in Minnesota. So they pulled this out of there, and this is how they attempted to pass that.
6: President Trump says he'd be open to meeting Iranian Supreme Leader Ayatollah Mojtaba Khamenei.
4: If I did meet, I'd be honored to meet him. I'd like to see if we make a deal. But if we make a deal, it's possible that I would meet him. I'd be okay with it.
6: Trump made the comment yesterday while fielding questions from reporters in the Oval Office. When asked if he thought Khamenei might not want to meet, Trump replied, "I would say I'm not his favorite person." The Ayatollah's father and several other members of his family were killed in a U.S.-Israeli airstrike at the start of Operation Epic Fury. One person is dead, six others are injured following a mass shooting in Birmingham, Alabama. It happened Thursday night during what was described as a large gathering in the Sandusky neighborhood. Birmingham Police Department spokesperson Darrell Freeman says officers responded to a call of multiple shots fired Thursday night.
8: When officers arrived on scene, they observed at least seven individuals suffering from an apparent gunshot wound. Birmingham Fire and Rescue arrived on scene, transported those individuals to the hospital, where one of those victims, being an adult male, succumbed to his injuries.
6: I'm Michael Kastner.
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1: Right now, traffic on KOH as we check back in with the Zaxman.
2: Police report that they're still working to clear a crash in Sparks on 80 eastbound at the Vista Boulevard on-ramp, as well as a crash with an injury reported east of Sparks at 400 USA Parkway southbound near Clark Station Road. Heavy traffic still reported on 80 eastbound from McCarran Boulevard east to USA Parkway. From the Right Now Traffic Center, I'm the Zaxman.
3: I'm KOH's Lindsay Matherly with your First Alert weather forecast. We're talking about those temperatures today. One of the warmer days we've had so far this season, all the way to 93 degrees here in Reno this afternoon, with mostly sunny skies and westerly winds 15 to 25 miles per hour. Tonight, overnight low of 59, and then tomorrow, even stronger winds, which could be up to 40 plus miles per hour late in the day. Tomorrow's high, 84 degrees, and then mostly sunny skies on Sunday with a high of 81. But next week, we've got 70s back in the forecast for daytime highs, and chance for showers starting on Monday.
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4: ABC News, I'm Sherry Preston. After 18 hours of debate, the Senate has passed a bill to fund immigration enforcement. $70 billion will go toward ICE and Border Patrol. Not included in the bill, a provision blocking that $1.8 billion so-called anti-weaponization fund set up as a part of President Trump's lawsuit against the IRS. This hour, we're getting a snapshot of the jobs picture for the month of May, the Labor Department releasing new unemployment numbers, as well as the number of people applying for unemployment benefits. Some concerns about security as World Cup matches get underway next week. John Cohen is a former official with the Department of Homeland Security.
5: The resources that have been available at the federal levels to prepare for this game have either been done away with or reassigned to focus on other areas or were impacted by the shutdown.
4: President Trump says he will attend an NBA Finals game at Madison Square Garden next week at the invitation of the team's owner. He's a longtime New York Knicks fan. This is ABC News.
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6: KOH News Time, 5:31. It's still 56 degrees here in Reno. I'm Kelsey Frobis, and here's what's trending. One man has been sentenced to prison while another has been found guilty after both were found to have stolen from local shops. Andrew Gurdenis of California will serve an aggravated 10 years in prison with parole eligibility in 4 years after he pled guilty to retail grand larceny and eluding and possession of a stolen vehicle. The Washoe County DA's office says Gurdenis began stealing cell phones at various stores, including Russell Cellular and Spectrum, in late 2024 and into 2025. He also stole multiple pairs of glasses from Mayberry Vision. Anthony Whitmer was also found guilty of grand larceny after he and an unnamed partner stole from Shields on four separate occasions last fall.

0: Natchez Elementary School has resumed normal operations after it was placed on lockdown yesterday morning while a police investigation took place on campus. The lockdown was implemented at 10:37 a.m. and was lifted at 11:23 a.m. Details about the investigation have not been released at this time. The Reno City Council has voted to adopt a resolution to sell city-owned property in Reno. The property is located between Lake Street, East Plaza Street, Evans Avenue, and the railroad tracks to RTC for the expansion of the 4th Street bus station. The property will be sold at the appraised market value of $1.35 million, and the city says RTC first expressed interest in purchasing the parcels in 2020. At the time, the city had tenants leasing the properties, but council approved moving forward with the sale once the leases expired. Reno Fire is introducing a new way to stay up to date on fire safety tips.
1: And that's why we're excited to launch a new series of public service announcements, PSAs, designed to educate, prepare, and empower our community on some of the most important fire and life safety topics we face throughout the year.
0: Fire Chief Dave Cochran adds there are PSAs on river safety, home evacuations, when to call 911, and summer safety. Due to windy and dry conditions, the CAL FIRE Amador El Dorado unit has issued a temporary burn suspension. All burning is temporarily suspended in Amador, El Dorado, Alpine, Sacramento, and San Joaquin state responsibility areas beginning at 12:01 today through Sunday. CAL FIRE says they will continue to monitor the situation and will provide an update on Monday. A new four-legged friend at the Reno Fire Department looks to be another source of support for first responders.
2: During those moments, a trained facility dog can provide comfort when words are not enough. Whether it's a child displaced by a fire, a family dealing with loss, or someone struggling through a traumatic event, Lambo can help create a sense of calm and reassurance during a difficult time.
0: Reno Fire's Katie Nelson. Lambo is a 1.5-year-old Labrador Retriever who will serve as a facility dog offering peer support for first responders. Chris Jensen has been selected as new president and CEO of the Reno Tahoe Airport Authority, according to Sean Carey, chair of the Reno Tahoe Airport Authority Board of Trustees. Carey added Jensen is a native Nevadan and a longstanding airport leader who has served our community exceptionally well in his current role as interim president and CEO of RTAA, and before that as the chief operations and public safety officer. After conducting a national search, the board is confident he is the right choice to position the organization for continued success in the years ahead. Jensen was selected as interim president in February 1st of this year after former CEO Darren Griffin stepped down. Right now, traffic and weather together on News Talk 780 KOH. Here's the Sax Man.
3: Police report that they're still working to clear a crash in Sparks on 80 eastbound at the Vista Boulevard off-ramp, as well as a crash with an injury reported east of Sparks at 400 USA Parkway southbound near Clark Station Road. Heavy traffic's reported on 80 eastbound from McCarran Boulevard east to USA Parkway. From the Right Now Traffic Center, I'm the Sax Man.
4: Good morning, I'm Colo 8's Lindsay Matherly with your First Alert weather forecast. Happy Friday, everybody. It's going to be a warm one today, heating up to 93 degrees here in Reno this afternoon with westerly winds 15 to 25 miles per hour, gusts up to 30 plus miles per hour. Tomorrow, it's going to be a little cooler, but even stronger winds, and that does increase fire danger throughout the weekend. Our high tomorrow, 84 degrees, and then we're going to stay mostly sunny with a high of 81 on Sunday. Chance for some showers returning by early next week.
5: 53, Cold Springs, Carson City. We've got 56 degrees here at KOH Radio Center. 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

Coming up on 538 Reno's Morning News Plus for Friday, the 5th of June, underway. I'm Ross Mitchell, and we thank you for joining us here on News Talk 780 KOH, where in just a few moments, Jim Daly has a few tips for improving your relationship with your partner as we focus on the family. John Sanchez tracking Wall Street. He'll have an update at 5:53 here for you on News Talk 780 KOH. Right now, though, it is time to check out some nerd news. Or This Week in Science. Now, this is kind of disgusting to me.

palatable. Scientists just discovered yeast that has been growing in the guts of a frozen mummy by the name of Otzi the Iceman for thousands of years. So, I mean, what's the most natural thing to do when you find yeast that has been growing inside a mummy for thousands of years? Make sourdough bread, right? I know that's what I would do. Unfortunately, this is not a joke. A microbiologist said initially it didn't work. No kidding. But after 3 months of efforts, they really must have wanted that sourdough bread. They had a very, very good sourdough. Now, you would think if they were making sourdough with the yeast, maybe they would consider making beer. But he said that is not on the list. Okay. And here's an unexpected headline we thought we'd get out of the way early. Self-pleasuring among birds is natural and should not be punished, say the experts. If you didn't know, like I didn't know, bird keepers are often told to discourage birds from self-pleasuring. But a new study found that it's more common in the wild than it is in captivity. So it must just be a part of a bird's natural behavior. Now, the original thinking was that it might be a negative response to being in captivity, or the stress of being kept in a cage, but that clearly is not the case. And nerds have been using the derogatory term clanker to describe AI chatbots and robots for a few months now. Started in meme culture, clanker came from the Star Wars franchise. Clone troopers would use this slang for older mechanical B-1 and B-2 battle droids because of the noisy clanking sound they made. But there is some pushback from people who are concerned about its closeness to racial slurs, both in spelling and in use. But others say it's just a funny jab, and there's no reason we shouldn't be able to poke fun at AI, especially bad AI. Well, we can, at least. And there you have it, a roundup of nerd news this morning, or this week in science.

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0: Yes, indeed. Happy National Donut Day, keto or otherwise. 5:45, News Talk 780 KOH, and that's time to focus on the family. Here's Jim Daly.
20: Most couples don't realize how simple it can be to make a good marriage great, or to infuse struggling marriages with new life. To make your marriage better, I want to encourage you to give these three ideas a try. The first idea is to avoid sarcasm. The word sarcasm means to tear flesh. Sarcasm strips a joke of its humor and replaces it with anger, resentment, and jealousy. There's a thorn beneath the laugh that cuts people. Instead of sarcasm, season your words with love. love and respect. Idea two for improving your relationship is to make a daily habit of gratitude and appreciation. Turn that into a discipline by placing 5 coins in your pocket, and every time you tell your spouse thank you or I appreciate you, move a coin to the other pocket. Every time you correct, criticize, or complain, move the coin back to that pocket. Then challenge yourself, how many days in a row can you move all the coins from the one pocket to the other by making positive choices? The third idea is to control your conflict by scheduling your disagreements. Avoid daily conflict about things that are emotionally distressing by structuring when those conversations take place. Discuss problems on odd days or even days or Wednesday nights. Control your conflict instead of allowing your conflict to control your relationship. Remember, to build a happy marriage, avoid sarcasm, be grateful, and engage in healthy conflict. For Focus on the Family, I'm Jim Daly.
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0: 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Here's the Saxman.
23: Police report that they're still working to clear a crash in Sparks on 80 eastbound at the Vista Boulevard on-ramp, as well as a crash with an injury reported east of Sparks at 400 USA Parkway southbound near Clark Station Road. Heavy traffic still reported on 80 eastbound from McCarran Boulevard east to USA Parkway. From the Right Now Traffic Center, I'm the Saxman.
24: Good morning. I'm calling away to Lindsay Matherly with your First Alert weather forecast. A warm Friday for us, warming up to 93 degrees here in Reno this afternoon. We're going to have those westerly winds picking up late in the day. Gusts, 30-plus miles per hour. Tomorrow, mostly sunny but windy late in the day with a high of 84 degrees, and then sunny with a high of 81 on Sunday. Next week, starting Monday, temperatures are going to be back in the 70s with a chance for some showers beginning in the afternoon.
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25: Senate Republicans have passed a $70 billion bill to fund ICE through the rest of President Trump's term. The Senate voted through the night on multiple amendments to the bill in an 18-hour-long so-called voterama. The new bill includes about $38 billion for ICE, about $22 billion for the Border Patrol, and $5 billion for the Department of Homeland Security. Monica Alba with more from Washington.
26: What's really interesting about this is that this was the money that had to be taken out after we saw that debate over funding when there was the government shutdown that was extended. And then also, of course, after the immigration action that we saw that led to the death of two U.S. citizens in Minnesota. So they pulled this out of there, and this is how they attempted to pass that.
25: President Trump says he'd be open to meeting Iranian Supreme Leader Ayatollah Mojtaba Khamenei.
27: If I did meet, I'd be honored to meet him. I'd like to see if we make a deal. But if we make a deal, it's possible that I would meet him. I'd be okay with it.
25: Trump made the comment yesterday while fielding questions from reporters in the Oval Office. When asked if he thought Khamenei might not want to meet, Trump replied, "I would say I'm not his favorite person." The Ayatollah's father and several other members of his family were killed in a U.S.-Israeli airstrike at the start of Operation Epic Fury. One person is dead, six others are injured following a mass shooting in Birmingham, Alabama. It happened Thursday night during what was described as a large gathering in the Sandusky neighborhood. Birmingham Police Department spokesperson Darrell Freeman says officers responded to a call of multiple shots fired Thursday night.
2: When officers arrived on scene, they observed at least seven individuals suffering from an apparent gunshot wound. Birmingham Fire and Rescue arrived on scene, transported those individuals to the hospital, where one of those victims, being an adult male, succumbed to his injuries.
25: I'm Michael Kasten.
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32: You ever wake up in the middle of the night, or maybe first thing in the morning, and notice drool on your pillow? Unless you're sleeping next to someone who hasn't already seen all your good, bad, and ugly, it's probably not that big a deal and not anything to worry about, unless it's something that just started happening recently. When people drool at night, it's often because of a stuffy nose, acid reflux, or being a mouth breather. People who sleep on their stomach or side are more likely to drool than someone who sleeps on their back. But in some cases, drooling at night can be a warning sign of something more serious, like dental issues, sleep apnea, or even early symptoms of Parkinson's disease. If you're at all concerned about this, the best place to start is with an ENT doctor, an ears, nose, and throat doctor. They can recommend a sleep study to possibly get some answers. I'm Dr. Sanjay Gupta, helping you live a better life.
33: Three.
0: Here, it's news time 5:53 as we check in with John Sanchez as he continues to track pre-market activity for us from the offices of Sanchez Gaunt Capital Management. How we doing, sir?
34: Well, once again, diverging markets. A little bit of strength on the Dow side of things, and quite a bit of weakness on the NASDAQ side of things. Here's where we sit, Ross. Up 76 on the Dow futures. NASDAQs are down 366, and the S&P's falling by 41. Very interesting non-farm payroll number that came in. Number came in well above expectation. First of all, again, they were looking between about 80 to 88,000 new jobs to have been created in the month of May. Way surpassed that, more than double, up 172,000 jobs. Private job growth, hand it to ADP. They actually hit this one right on the mark. They said there was 122,000 jobs created. Government said 120,000, so pretty good number there. Unemployment rate did hold unchanged, though, at 4.3%. Average hourly earnings were up 0.3%, and the average work week held steady at 34.3 hours. So what's the problem? Well, NASDAQ is a beast in and of itself that I'll share with you next report where the weakness is. But the reason the market's not rallying more on this news, this is actually where in one of these phases, Ross, you hear me talk about this a lot, where the good news is bad and the bad news is good, right?
0: Yes.
34: So here's the good. Yeah. Good news is, hey, 172,000 jobs. That's great. Bad news throws the Fed out of the equation. Once again, strong job growth does not substantiate the Fed giving us an interest rate cut. So that's the issue. The result, the bond market's telling the whole story right now. 10-year yield's now up 7 basis points. The 5-year, the shorter end of the curve, is up 9 basis points, and the 2-year's up 10 basis points. So huge increase there. That's going to, if those numbers hold, that's going to be negative for the equity markets as the day progresses. Let's go to oil. Not a problem today. Down 39 cents at $92.65 a barrel. All right, let's go around the world quickly. Japan overnight fell 883 points, 1.31%. Hong Kong gave up 292 22 points, 1.15%. China down 30 points or 0.75%. In the Eurozone, it's relatively quiet. Germany's down just 15 points. London up 35 or 0.33%. And France gaining 29 points or 0.35%. I'll be back with you in 30 minutes with the pre-market movers and the shakers. From the office of Sanchez Gaunt Capital Management, I'm John Sanchez, Newstalk 780 KOH.
33: 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KOH News Time, 5:56.
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23: Police continue to work to clear a crash in Sparks on 80 eastbound at the Vista Boulevard on-ramp, as well as a crash with an injury reported east of Sparks at 400 USA Parkway southbound near Clark Station Road. Heavy traffic still reported on 80 eastbound from McCarran Boulevard east to USA Parkway. From the Right Now Traffic Center, I'm the Saxman.
24: I'm KOH's Lindsay Matherly with your First Alert weather forecast. We're talking about those temperatures today. One of the warmer days we've had so far this season, all the way to 93 degrees here in Reno this afternoon, with mostly sunny skies and westerly winds 15 to 25 miles per hour. Tonight, overnight low of 59, and then tomorrow, even stronger winds, which could be up to 40 plus miles per hour late in the day. Tomorrow's high 84 degrees, and then mostly sunny skies on Sunday with a high of 81. But next week, we've got 70s back in the forecast for daytime highs and a chance for showers starting on Monday.
33: Thank you, Lens 50, Minden, Gardnerville, Dayton checking in with 57 degrees, Cold Springs now with 53 degrees, and we're holding 56 degrees here at KOH Radio Center.
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19: From ABC News, I'm Sherry Preston. Another strong jobs report, this one for the month of May. Analysts have been expecting about 80,000 jobs to have been added to the U.S. economy last month. Instead, they added a solid 172,000, showing resilience despite rising costs from the war. Revised numbers for March and April show even more hiring than had been reported, and the unemployment rate remains unchanged at 4.3%, where it's been for most of the year. The Senate passing the $70 billion immigration enforcement bill that Republicans like Lindsey Graham say will make the nation more secure. Just before the vote, early this morning, he told his colleagues,
20: "What we're about to do
1: is fund the Border Patrol and ICE through the entire Trump term, because you wouldn't help us. America will be safer. I ask for adoption of this amendment.
19: Senate Democrats could not get Republicans to go along with an amendment to get rid of President Trump's $1.8 billion anti-weaponization fund once and for all. Some concerns about security as World Cup matches get underway next week. John Cohen's a former official with the DHS.
2: The resources that have been available at the federal levels to prepare for this game have either been done away with or reassigned to focus on other areas or were impacted by the shutdown.
19: AI company Anthropic, parent of the Claude chatbot, is calling for a worldwide pause on AI research, saying the technology is moving so quickly that systems may soon be able to advance themselves without the help of humans.
3: The technology is also fueling concerns about energy and water usage. A United Nations report predicts by 2030, AI systems will use nearly 3% of the world's electricity, and it warns cooling those systems will require water consumption equal to the needs of 1.3 billion people per year.
19: That's Sophie Flay. This is
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10: KOH News Time, 6:02. It's 56 degrees here in Reno. I'm Kelsey Frobis, and here's what's trending. A Reno man has been arrested after police say he sexually assaulted a 9-year-old boy on the Reno Sparks Indian Colony in Reno. The DOJ says that on December 1st of last year, Bruce Sanchez engaged in sexual conduct with the child, an enrolled member of the Reno Sparks Indian Colony. He's now facing one count of aggravated sexual abuse and three counts of abusive sexual contact, both within Indian country. His trial will begin in August. Natchez Elementary School has resumed normal operations after it was placed on a lockdown yesterday morning while a police investigation took place on campus. The lockdown was implemented at 10:37 a.m. and was lifted at 11:23 a.m. Details about the investigation have not been released at this time. Reno PD says they're ready for an increase in illegal street races as we start to warm up here in northern Nevada.
12: As summer approaches, we historically see an increase in these type of events, which is why our agencies are taking a proactive, coordinated approach to enforcement and deterrence.
10: Chief Corey Solferino adds that these events pose a significant threat to public safety due to the unsafe driving conditions and large, uncontrolled crowds. One man has been sentenced to prison while another has been found guilty after both were found to have stolen from local shops. Andrew Gardanis of California will serve an aggravated 10 years in prison with parole eligibility in 4 years after he pled guilty to retail grand larceny and eluding and possession of a stolen vehicle. The Washoe County DA's office says Gardanis began stealing cell phones at various stores, including Russell Cellular and Spectrum, in late 2024 and into 2025. He also stole multiple pairs of glasses from Mayberry Vision. Anthony Whitmer was also found guilty of grand larceny after he and an unnamed partner stole from Shields on 4 separate occasions last fall. Whitmer was found guilty of stealing non-lethal firearms such as pepper ball guns. New PSAs from Reno Fire are looking to help you be all the more prepared in the event of an emergency.
13: The decisions people make in the first few moments of an emergency can significantly impact the outcome. This series of videos are designed to provide residents with practical, easy-to-understand information they can use to protect themselves, their families, and their neighbors.
10: Fire Chief Dave Cochran. The videos will be available to watch on Reno Fire's website in both English and Spanish. Reno Fire's new therapy canine in training is already fitting in perfectly.
20: So we're still kind of getting the routine down first. If something were to come up, we would respond. But he's gone to some stations, he's met the crews. He helped calm my nerves before getting up here, so.
10: Reno Fire's Katie Nelson. Lambo is the first facility canine in northern Nevada specifically dedicated to supporting firefighters and other first responders. Chris Jensen has been selected as new president and CEO of the Reno Tahoe Airport Authority, according to Sean Carey, chair of the Reno Tahoe Airport Authority Board of Trustees. Carey added that, quote, Jensen is a native Nevadan and longstanding airport leader who has served our community exceptionally well in his current role as interim president and CEO for RTAA, and before that as the chief operations and public safety officer. After conducting a national search, the board is confident he is the right choice to position the organization for continued success in the years ahead, end quote. Jensen was selected as interim president and CEO in February 1st of this year after former CEO Darren Griffin stepped down. Right now, traffic and weather together on News Talk 780 KOH. Here's the Sax Man.
23: Police report that they're still working to clear a crash east of Sparks at 400 USA Parkway southbound by Clark Station Road, and heavy traffic still reported on 80 eastbound from McCarran Boulevard east to USA Parkway. From the Right Now Traffic Center, I'm the Sax Man.
24: Good morning, I'm Cola 8's Lindsay Matherly with your First Alert weather forecast. Happy Friday, everybody. It's going to be a warm one today, heating up to 93 degrees here in Reno this afternoon with westerly winds 15 to 25 miles per hour, gusts up to 30 plus miles per hour. Tomorrow is going to be a little cooler, but even stronger winds, and that does increase fire danger throughout the weekend. Our high tomorrow, 84 degrees, and then we're going to stay mostly sunny with a high of 81 on Sunday. Chance for some showers returning by early next week.
33: And right now we've got 50 degrees. Minden, Gardnerville, Dayton checking with 57 degrees. 53 Cold Springs, as is Carson City, and we're holding 56 degrees here at KOH Radio Center. 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

607 Reno's Morning News Plus for Friday, the 5th of June. Underway, I'm Ross Mitchell. Kelsey Probus at the anchor editor's desk. Zaxman in the Right Now Traffic Center. John Sanchez tracking Wall Street updates for you at 23 and 53 past the hour. And in just a moment, Kim Komando talking about next week's SpaceX available stock purchase. Going to buy some? The feeling the retail investor, day trader, probably going to be priced out of it, but certainly going to be a big attraction for the institutional investors. 608, and President Trump says he plans to nominate the acting DNI director to attorney general to the permanent position. And in a moment, we'll check in with correspondent Peter Harlimbus in New York for the details on that. But first...

0: You're celebrating your birthday tomorrow, and happy birthday, Peter.
1: Thank you so much, Ross. That's so kind. This is the first time I've gotten an on-air birthday wish.
0: Well, there you go, and hopefully it won't be the last. All right, let's get down to business here. As we were talking, Trump says he's going to nominate Acting Attorney General Todd Blanch to the permanent position, but that's going to be a tough battle, probably, getting that confirmation, wouldn't it be?
1: I think that's exactly right. It's an uphill battle, not only because Todd Blanch has been the number two in the Department of Justice for the last year, so basically all the baggage that Pam Bondi had, he also has, but also because he's recently irked Senate Republicans. He was the one who proposed this $1.8 billion anti-weaponization fund, which after a bipartisan uproar, he decided to pull back. Even though he said it's dead, he refused to put it in writing. Trump says he still wants to pay January 6th defendants. So there's a lot of outstanding questions about what's going on there, what's going on in terms of how aggressively Todd Blanch is willing to serve the president, and of course, all the baggage from the last year of the Trump administration's DOJ, the politicized prosecutions, the Epstein affair, all of this is going to come with Todd Blanch as he seeks confirmation.
0: And also coming on the heels of this, of course, is the Justice Department securing a guilty plea in the classified documents case against former security advisor John Bolton.
1: That's exactly right. Kind of an irony there, considering the fact that President Trump himself was charged with violating a similar law after he left office. In this case, we expect Bolton to plead guilty to one count of mishandling classified documents, and he'll pay a $2.25 million fine. He's also possibly facing a prison sentence of up to 5 years, though his lawyers will implore the judge to just give him probation. We'll have to see how that proceeds, though this is really one of the first instances of a successful prosecution of one of Trump's political foes. I'll note, though, that unlike the cases against Comey or Letitia James, where those cases were not supported by career prosecutors, the Bolton case was supported and brought by career officials within the Department of Justice, and was seen by many to be a much more legitimate case than those Comey James cases.
0: And this was kind of this plea deal that he made. What does he avoid by pleading guilty if he does so to this one count?
1: Yeah. One source who with direct knowledge of his thinking basically said that he avoids having to pay about $3 to $5 million in legal fees, the arduous process of going through a trial, and also the fact that there's no guarantee that he'd even win if he went to trial. The allegation here is that he took classified notes from his office back home and shared them with his family members, basically his diaries that he was taking as national security advisor so that he could write his book, were considered classified or at least sensitive, according to the Department of Justice, and sharing them was a violation of the rules governing sensitive material. So that was the allegation he faced. He pleaded guilty to one count. He's not agreeing that he took any documents with classified markings or that his book contained any classified information, but still a pretty serious charge and a possible severe sentence.
0: All right, very good. Thank you for that update, sir. And again, have a very happy birthday this weekend, and we'll talk to you again soon. Take care.
1: Thank you so much. I appreciate it.
0: You got it. ABC's Peter Haralumbus for CNN New York this morning. KOH News Time 6.
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0: 6:15 is Reno's morning news bus for Friday, the 5th of June, continues. 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
0: 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Here's the Sax Man.
14: Police continue to work to clear a crash with an injury reported east of Sparks at 400 USA Parkway southbound near Clark Station Road. Heavy traffic still reported on 80 eastbound from McCarran Boulevard east to USA Parkway. From the Right Now Traffic Center, I'm the Sax Man.
15: Good. Good morning. I'm Chloe to Lindsay Matherly with your First Alert weather forecast. A warm Friday for us, warming up to 93 degrees here in Reno this afternoon. We're going to have those westerly winds picking up late in the day. Gusts 30 plus miles per hour. Tomorrow, mostly sunny but windy late in the day with a high of 84 degrees, and then sunny with a high of 81 on Sunday. Next week, starting Monday, temperatures going to be back in the 70s with a chance for some showers beginning in the afternoon.
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16: The House of Representatives has approved a new military aid package for Ukraine in defiance of President Trump's foreign policy. 18 Republicans joined with Democrats in passing the measure on Thursday.
17: The ayes are 226, the nays are 195. The bill is passed, and without objection, the motion to reconsider is laid upon the table.
16: The bill would give $1.3 billion in assistance for Ukraine, now fighting a Russian invasion for more than 4 years. It would also expand sanctions against Moscow. The measure was pushed through using a discharge petition, a method where the House can force votes on bills that have been blocked by majority leadership. While seen as a statement of continued support for Kyiv, the bill faces an uphill battle to make it to President Trump's desk. Senate Republicans have passed a $70 billion bill to fund ICE. At the White House, Garrett Hake this morning.
18: Just hours ago, a key vote in Washington.
19: This bill, as amended, is passed.
18: After an all-night session on Capitol Hill, Senate Republicans narrowly passing a bill to back President Trump's immigration agenda, funding ICE and Border Patrol for the rest of his term.
16: It does not include security funding for the White House ballroom, nor does it restrict President Trump's $1.8 billion so-called anti-weaponization fund. A Massachusetts woman who was acquitted of killing her police officer boyfriend is now suing the state police and the local police department. Karen Reed pleaded not guilty in 2022 over the death of her boyfriend. The lawsuit accuses both police departments of trying to conceal an embedded culture of bigotry and misogyny. She says she still isn't working.
20: I wanted to take time off. I want this to be over, but it's not done yet.
16: The lawsuit didn't specify damages. I'm Michael Kastner.
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0: 6:23, as we get another Wall Street update with John Sanchez. This time around, a look at the pre-market movers and shakers ahead of the opening bell at 6:30. How are we moving and shaking, sir?
1: Yeah, we got a pretty good sell-off going on the NASDAQ side of things, Ross. Dow holding steady up 52 right now, but the NASDAQ futures are down 420, and the S&P's lower by 50. All right, what's triggering it? Well, it is the chip sell-off, as we're calling it. The chip stocks, a number of them falling again today, second day in a row now, after yesterday's Broadcom's earnings that seemed to have been the catalyst. Broadcom right now is trading on the downside by 2.66%, $10.97 loss to $407.95. And we take a look at other stocks in that same sector. We got Advanced Micro Devices down $19. ARM down $24.41, 6.21% loss. NVIDIA down $4.06, 1.86%, 214.60, etc. And then we add in the memory stocks. They're doing the exact same thing. We've got Micron Technology just getting hammered, down $50, 5.02% loss to 945.68. Lam Research, another one that's under pressure, down $15.99, 4.75% to 320.42. And Seagate Technology lower by about $34 and $34 now $33.80, moving fast, 3.8% loss to 890.80. Okay, so there's that. Then we got Lululemon under pressure, down $14.41, 11.5% loss to 110.50. They lower their full-year earnings forecast and revenue guidance, citing headwinds. DocuSign, as we discussed earlier also, lower by $2.94, 5.77% loss to $48 a share. They failed to impress the street with their second-quarter revenue projections, range between $865 to $869 million. Estimates were $866 million. And I'll wrap it up with Chipotle Mexican Grill. Got a little gain here, up 91 cents, 3.25% gain to $29.09. They got an upgrade at J.P. Morgan this morning to an overall weight from an equal weight. Russell, see you in 30 minutes with the opening numbers, the brokerage upgrades, and the downgrades. From the office of Sanchez Gaunt Capital Management, I'm John Sanchez, Newstalk 780 KOH.
0: Thank you, John. KOH News Time, 6:25.
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6: Right now, traffic on KOH. 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
7: Heads up, police report a crash east of Sparks on 80 eastbound at USA Parkway. They also report that they're still working to clear a crash with an injury east of Sparks at 400 USA Parkway southbound near Clark Station Road. Heavy traffic still reported on 80 eastbound from McCarran Boulevard east to USA Parkway. From the Right Now Traffic Center, I'm the Saxman.
8: I'm KOH's Lindsay Matherly with your First Alert weather forecast. We're talking about those temperatures today. One of the warmer days we've had so far this season, all the way to 93 degrees here in Reno this afternoon, with mostly sunny skies and westerly winds 15 to 25 miles per hour. Tonight, overnight low of 59, and then tomorrow, even stronger winds, which could be up to 40 plus miles per hour late in the day. Tomorrow's high, 84 degrees. And then mostly sunny skies on Sunday with a high of 81. But next week, we've got 70s back in the forecast for daytime highs and a chance for showers starting on Monday.
6: And our morning warm-up starting to pick up the pace here. Dayton now is 59 degrees. Minton, Gardnerville checking in with 53 degrees. 55 Carson City, as is Cold Springs. And we've bumped up to 58 degrees here at KOH Radio Center. KOH News Time coming up on 6:30. I'm Ross Mitchell, and we thank you for joining us here on News Talk 780 KOH. Just a moment, we'll check in with our Hollywood insider, Lisa Johnson-Mandel from AtHomeInHollywood.com, to find out what's worth watching, at a theater near you or on a streaming service. 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
10: ABC News, I'm Sherry Preston. U.S. employers added a surprising 172,000 jobs to the U.S. economy in May, an unexpected jump as the Labor Department continues to show resiliency. The strong number could make it tough for the Fed to justify lowering interest rates anytime soon. That's according to University of Michigan economics professor Justin Wolfers.
11: If you're at the Fed, what you got to do is look down the track. And down the track, what you're worried about is, what is the damage coming out of Iran? What is the ongoing damage of the trade war? We've got high inflation. That's another factor pushing interest rates up. And it turns out that we're still creating jobs. So that really takes the heat out of calls for the Fed to cut rates anytime soon.
10: Iranian State TV has published a statement from the Islamic Republican Army saying that the country's Navy has launched drones and cruise missiles as warning shots at American destroyers, pushing them to withdraw from the Sea of Oman toward the Indian Ocean. President Trump traveling to Wisconsin today, planning to attend the NBA Finals next week. This is ABC News.
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12: KOH News Time, 6:31. It's now 58 degrees here in Reno. I'm Kelsey Frobis, and here's what's trending. A Reno man has been arrested after police say he sexually assaulted a 9-year-old boy on the Reno Sparks Indian Colony in Reno. The DOJ says that on December 1st of last year, Bruce Sanchez engaged in sexual conduct with the child, an enrolled member of the Reno Sparks Indian Colony. He is now facing one count of aggravated sexual abuse and three counts of abusive sexual contact with an Indian country. His trial will begin in August. Natchez Elementary School has resumed normal operations after it was placed on lockdown yesterday morning while a police investigation took place on campus. The lockdown was implemented at 10:37 a.m. and was lifted at 11:23 a.m. Details about the investigation have not been released at this time. Reno PD says they're ready for an increase in illegal street races as we start to warm up here in northern Nevada.
13: As summer approaches, we historically see an increase in these type of events, which is why our agencies are taking a proactive, coordinated approach to enforcement and deterrence.
12: Chief Corey Solferino adds that these events pose a significant threat to the public due to the unsafe driving conditions and large uncontrolled crowds. One man has been sentenced to prison while another has been found guilty after both were found to have stolen from local shops. Andrew Gerdanis of California will serve an aggregated 10 years in prison and with parole eligibility in 4 years after he pled guilty to retail grand larceny and eluding, as well as possession of a stolen vehicle. The Washoe County DA's office says Gerdanis began stealing cell phones at various stores, including Russell Cellular and Spectrum, in late 2024 and into 2025. He also stole multiple pairs of glasses from Mayberry Vision. Anthony Whitmer was also found guilty of grand larceny after he and an unnamed partner stole from Shields on 4 separate occasions last fall. Whitmer was found guilty of stealing non-lethal firearms such as pepper ball guns. New PSAs from Reno Fire are looking to help you be all the more prepared in the event of an emergency.

0: will be available to watch on Reno Fire's website in both English and Spanish. Reno Fire's new therapy canine in training is already fitting in perfectly.
1: So we're still kind of getting the routine down first. If something were to come up, we would respond. But he's gone to some stations, he's met the crews. He helped calm my nerves before getting up here, so.
0: Reno Fire's Katie Nelson. Lambo is the first facility canine in Northern Nevada specifically dedicated to supporting firefighters and other first responders. Chris Jensen has been selected as new president and CEO of the Reno Tahoe Airport Authority, according to Sean Carey, chair of the Reno Tahoe Airport Authority Board of Trustees. Carey added, quote, Jensen is a native Nevadan and longstanding airport leader who has served our community exceptionally well in his current role as interim president and CEO of RTAA, and before that as the chief operations and public safety officer. After conducting a national search, the board is confident he is the right choice to position the organization for continued success in the years ahead, end quote. Jensen was selected as interim president and CEO February 1st of this year, after former CEO Darren Griffin stepped down. Evacuation warnings have been lifted after firefighters stopped the forward spread of the Holland Fire near Placerville on Wednesday night. The vegetation fire was reported around 5:45 p.m. in the 2000 block of Holland Drive in El Dorado County. CAL FIRE said the fire grew to nearly 5 acres, prompting a response from ground crews and aircraft. By Wednesday evening, firefighters had established a line around the fire and stopped its forward progress. CAL FIRE reported the fire was mapped at 4.94 acres and was 25% contained as of 7:30 a.m. yesterday. The fire prompted evacuation orders and warnings in nearby neighborhoods, including areas around Holland Drive, Wasatch Road, Highland Drive, Pocket Mine Road, and Parley's Canyon Road. The El Dorado County Sheriff's Office announced at 9:10 p.m. yesterday that evacuation warnings had been lifted and it was safe for people to return home. Right now, traffic and weather together on News Talk 780 KOH. Here's the Sax Man.
2: Police report that they're still working to clear a crash east of Sparks on 80 eastbound at USA Parkway, as well as a crash with an injury reported east of Sparks at 400 USA Parkway southbound near Clark Station Road. Heavy traffic still reported on 80 eastbound from McCarran Boulevard east to Waltham Way. From the Right Now Traffic Center, I'm the Sax Man.
3: Good morning. I'm Colo 8's Lindsay Matherly with your First Alert weather forecast. Happy Friday, everybody. It's going to be a warm one today, heating up to 93 degrees here in Reno this afternoon with westerly winds 15 to 25 miles per hour, gusts up to 30 plus miles per hour. Tomorrow is going to be a little cooler, but even stronger winds, and that does increase fire danger throughout the weekend. Our high tomorrow, 84 degrees, and then we're going to stay mostly sunny with a high of 81 on Sunday. Chance for some showers returning by early next week.
4: And right now, 59 degrees. Dayton, Minden, Gardenville checking in with relatively warm temps as well, 53 degrees, Cold Springs 55. We've got 55 Carson City and 58 here at KOH Radio Center. 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

0: 6:38 is Reno's Morning News Plus for Friday, the 5th of June continues. I'm Ross Mitchell, and we thank you for joining us here on News Talk 780 KOH, where in just a moment we'll get the scoop from the Goop, Dr. Sanjay Gupta. Some thoughts on breast cancer in this country, who's affected, and ways to prevent it. John Sanchez tracking Wall Street. He'll have the opening numbers for us at 6:53. Right now, though, it is time to check in with our Hollywood insider, Lisa Johnson Mandel from AtHomeInHollywood.com, her website, also a Rotten Tomatoes critic, and happy Friday, Lisa.
1: Happy Friday to you.
0: One of my favorite phrases, happy Friday, Lisa. Okay. A, because it's Friday, and B, because it means I get to talk with you, and we haven't spoken in a couple of weeks, so.
1: Yay, yes, you've been on adventures.
0: I have, and as have you, for that matter.
1: Tomorrow is the biggest adventure of the decade for me. We're going to pick up our new puppy.
0: Oh, great. How long has it been since you lost your companion there?
1: Just a little more than
0: Frankie
1: a year.
0: Frankie Feldman.

0: Yeah.
1: Yeah, Frankie Feldman was the greatest dog, and he was a therapy dog, and I like to say he brought joy to the world. So we searched high and low for another Australian Labradoodle
0: Oh,
1: who
0: very
1: would
0: good.
1: be a lot like him, and boy, I'll send pictures. You will love them.
0: I am looking forward to it. Meanwhile, today we're talking about Masters of the Universe and Scary Movie 6, plus Power
1: Yes.
0: Ballad, which you talked about last week with Ryan, but it did not open wide last weekend, but it is this weekend. So where should we
1: Yeah.
0: start, Masters?
1: No, let's start with Scary Movie 6.
0: Okay. Do you like scary
1: Okay.
0: movies?
1: Yeah,
0: Okay.
1: this is going to be the one to beat. People think that it's going to open between 45 and 55. A lot of people are excited about it, but I don't know. Word of mouth might kill it. It's got Anna Faris and Regina Hall and the Wayans brothers. They're back from the original, which was released 20 years ago.
0: Wow.
1: Yeah, and they're parodying Scream again, which they always do, plus a few more films that I could recognize that have come out since Scary Movie 5. That was in 2013, so we haven't seen one since then. This one has its moments, but most audiences will kind of, I think they'll find themselves grimacing more than smiling. A lot of people will feel that it's really crude and offensive for all sorts of different reasons. It's a multi-purpose offender, which means, you know, no matter which part of the political spectrum you're on, you're going to be a little offended. But it's self-deprecating, so you got to laugh. It only has 30 on Rotten Tomatoes, so
0: I can see where it's going, right? All right, so I remember, you know, Anna Faris did a great job with in Mom, I guess the TV sitcom,
1: Yes.
0: but I haven't seen her in much since, but I know she's been working.
1: Yeah, she's been working. She's low key. She's not really self-promoting, and that's one of the things I like about her. She used to be
0: Indeed.
1: married to Chris Pratt.
0: I knew that.
1: Yes.
0: For some reason, I knew that. It's not the kind of thing that I pay a lot of attention to. You know, so. All right, so moving on, how about let's talk about Masters of the Universe?
1: Yes, this is a live-action reboot of the 80s Mattel franchise and cartoon, and it's directed by Travis Knight, who's done a lot of animated films. Stars Nicholas Galitzine as He-Man and Jared Leto as Skeletor. Even if you didn't watch those in the 80s, it's still you still know those names. I mean, it was huge back then.
0: Indeed.
1: And it looks like everyone's having a lot of fun in this sort of a camp fest. And it doesn't take itself too seriously either. It's got flashy special effects. They're top-notch. And it's goofy, but it's somehow endearing. Not at the top of my list of great movies, but those who are He-Man fans will be rewarded.
0: All right, and you talked about this last week with Ryan Nutter, Power Ballad, but it was only
1: Yeah.
0: opening in a limited release form. But this week, it's all over the place, huh?
1: Yeah, it's a bromance gone wrong film. It stars Paul Rudd and Nick Jonas,
0: Really?
1: who really interesting. They're a couple of guys who they're kind of a wedding singer and a washed up boy band leader. They get together in a jam session one night, and one of them writes this great song, and the other one runs with it, and it becomes a huge hit. So the Paul Rudd character has to go and try to get his due from
0: Uh-oh.
1: the Nick Jonas character.
0: I'm
1: Yeah,
0: sure there
1: it's funny.
0: are a lot of real life scenarios just like that.
1: So many. But
0: Yes.
1: well, kind of the characters are very relatable. I mean, you know, yeah, I it's surprisingly funny and sweet.
0: All right. Meanwhile, it would not be a complete report without your streaming pick of the week.
1: Oh, yes. This week I picked The Burrows on Netflix. I think you might like this one. It's definitely a Stranger Things for adults, and it's from the same creators, the Duffer Brothers. And it has a cast of Hollywood vets, and they're playing a group of seniors who are living in a mid-century modern retirement mecca in New Mexico. And scary things begin happening that may or may not involve aliens. Don't want to give anything away.
0: Okay.
1: Anyway, it stars Gina Davis as the very sexy senior citizen most of us aspire to be one day, as well as Alfred Molina and Bill Pullman, Egg Bagley Jr., Jane Kaczmarek, and many others whom you'll recognize from
0: Oh, yeah.
1: TV series, you know, of the past. And so it's kind of fun. It's sort of a walk down memory lane, and for those of us who are nearing or in that age range, it's
0: gives us hope,
1: recognize
0: huh?
1: a lot of things that goes on. Yeah, right. And you know what? It's intriguing. It doesn't treat seniors with cavalier stereotypes, which so many quote unquote senior citizen movies and shows do, that are not made by senior citizens. It's like, you know, stereotypes of grandpa, but this one. Yeah, this one doesn't have it. These seniors are pretty cool, and so I can relate. I liked it.
0: All right. Well, I've always liked Jane Kaczmarek, so maybe I'll give it a shot here.
1: Oh, she looks really pretty in this. She looks very different. You might not recognize her at first, but she looks just beautiful.
0: All right. Well, we thank you for your assessment, as always, and taking the time out to be with us each and every Friday morning here on Reno's Morning News Plus. Have a great weekend, and congratulations on your new puppy, and we'll talk to you next Friday.
1: I'll be here for you.
0: Okay, Lisa, take care. 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KOH News Time 644.
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5: A Better Life with Dr. Sanjay Gupta.
6: Breast cancer is the most common cancer among women in the world. And according to a new study out of the University of Washington School of Medicine, an estimated 3.5 million cases a year are expected by 2050. Now, the good news is we've gotten so much better at screening, earlier detection, and cutting-edge treatments in many countries, including here in the United States. But even here in America, black women have a death rate from breast cancer that is 40% higher than white women, a disparity that exists despite our world-class treatment infrastructure. So what can you do to lower your risk? 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I'm Dr. Sanjay Gupta, helping you live a better life.
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10: 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Here's the Sax Man.
11: Heads up, police are reporting a crash east of Sparks on 80 eastbound east of Patrick. And they also report that they're still working to clear a crash with an injury east of Sparks at 400 USA Parkway southbound. Heavy traffic still reported on 80 eastbound from Pyramid out to Waltham Way. From the Right Now Traffic Center, I'm the Sax Man.
12: Good morning, I'm Colorado's Lindsay Matherly with your First Alert weather forecast. A warm Friday for us, warming up to 93 degrees here in Reno this afternoon. We're going to have those westerly winds picking up late in the day. Gusts, 30-plus miles per hour. Tomorrow, mostly sunny but windy late in the day with a high of 84 degrees, and then sunny with a high of 81 on Sunday. Next week, starting Monday, temperatures going to be back in the 70s with a chance for some showers beginning in the afternoon.
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10: 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Here's Michael Kastner.
14: The May jobs report is out and it's beating all expectations. The Bureau of Labor Statistics says new non-farm payrolls increased by 172,000 last month. Most analysts were anticipating only about 80,000 new jobs. As expected, the unemployment rate was unchanged at 4.3%. The death toll has now risen to 2 following a mass shooting last night in Birmingham, Alabama. Authorities say an adult female passed away in the hospital hours after a man also died from gunshot wounds. Several persons of interest are being detained for questioning. Ousted Venezuelan President Nicolas Maduro is bringing in a defense lawyer who also represented rapper Sean Diddy Combs. More from Scott Pringle in New York.
15: Court records show Anna Esteveo will help Maduro now fight drug trafficking charges. Combs was acquitted on sex trafficking and racketeering charges.
14: I'm Michael Kastner.
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10: Kiwi Choose Time 6:53 as we check in with John Sanchez. Sanchez got capital management. And a look at the opening numbers, brokerage upgrades and downgrades. John, how have we done since the opening bell 24 minutes ago?
19: Yeah, unfortunately, Ross, we've weakened a bit further. NASDAQ tried to recover. We were only down a few hundred points, which was better than the futures were showing. That was not long after the open, but have since gone back to where the futures were showing, which is north of a 400-point loss. Right now down 415 on the NASDAQ, 1.55% decline. Dow Jones Industrial Average down 150 now, 0.29%. It was actually hanging in with a small gain earlier. And the S&P 500 down 74 points, 0.98%. So now what's going to happen, Russ? We're going to go into a phase now where they're going to just basically sell everything off. So this is where, you know, I've been warning on the show, this is where you kind of get this flushing going on. We've had incredible runs. They're now, as I said, many, many times on the show and with you over the years, you wake up one day and the traders go, enough is enough, and they start taking profits. And that's, as I said last report, that's what's happening.
10: The semi-annual clearance sale.
19: Yeah, exactly. Boy, yeah, they are going on sale. But when you see my concern is when you see the software and the chip names going down, those have been the driving forces to the strength of the NASDAQ, and then, you know, Dow and S&P follow along. That's the group that's the weakest right now. So we probably got a couple days of sell-off ahead of us here. So get your buy list ready. Start taking a look at some of the names that maybe you want to add to your portfolio, but felt they were too expensive. I think they're going to your point, going to go on sale here soon. All right, let's go to the upgrades and downgrades of the morning. Boy, I haven't seen this in a while. Tesla got an upgrade, not one, but two today, but the stock's down $6.29, 1.48% loss, to an hour price of $412.16. Let's see, the next upgrade I wanted to mention is Shutterstock, up 1 cent as all to $13.20. Next one is Form Factor, but the stock is down $5.35, 4.22% loss to $121.26. Chipotle Mexican Grill got an upgrade, rising at $1.56, 5.57% to $29.75. And believe it or not, Broadcom, again, that's one of the culprits in this weakness I'd mentioned. They got an upgrade by Erst Group, never heard of them. But stock, and obviously the street's not paying attention to them. Stock is down $16.04, 3.89% loss to $402.62. All right, on the downgrade side, Walmart got a downgrade, but the stock is up $1.94, 1.66% gain to $119.70. Lululemon downgraded a couple times, actually. Stock a little over after that earnings guidance that did not garner any optimism by the street. Lulu's down $10.02 a share, 8.08% loss to $114.89. CrowdStrike down $27.09, 3.85% decline to $691.23. And Chicago, the CBOE, Chicago Mercantile Exchange, they're lower by 37 cents as all to 285.66. Dow's down 173, NASDAQ losing 435, and the S&P giving up 76. Oil prices, they're relatively quiet still, now down $1.56 at $91.49 a barrel. See you in 30 minutes for locals. From the office of Sanchez Gun Capital Management, of John Sanchez, Newstime 780 QH.
10: Thank you, John. KOH Newstime, 657.
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10: 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Here is the Saxman.
11: Police report that they're still working to clear a crash east of Sparks on 80 eastbound near Waltham Way, as well as a crash with an injury reported east of Sparks at 400 USA Parkway southbound. Heavy traffic's reported on 80 eastbound from Rock to Waltham Way. From the Right Now Traffic Center, I'm the Saxman.
12: I'm KOH's Lindsay Matherly with your First Alert weather forecast. We're talking about those temperatures today. One of the warmer days we've had so far this season, all the way to 93 degrees here in Reno this afternoon, with mostly sunny skies and westerly winds 15 to 25 miles per hour. Tonight, overnight low of 59, and then tomorrow, even stronger winds, which could be up to 40 plus miles per hour late in the day. Tomorrow's high 84 degrees, and then mostly sunny skies on Sunday with a high of 81. But next week, we've got 70s back in the forecast for daytime highs and a chance for showers starting on Monday.
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21: From ABC News, I'm Sherry Preston. Another resilient jobs report. The Labor Department says the U.S. economy added 172,000 jobs in the month of May, roughly double what forecasters had expected. Jobs were added in leisure, hospitality, and local government, as well as University of Michigan economics professor Justin Wolfers, who says the numbers are easing fears of a possible recession.
22: We had a pretty miserable 2025, but it looks like the middle or the early and middle parts of 2026 really suggest the labor market's moving along. And I think the thing this will really do is it's time to stop talking about the word recession. Recessions don't happen when the labor market's motoring along like this.
21: Americans are reluctant to leave their jobs and seek employment elsewhere. The report says the number of people who quit last month has dropped to its lowest level since August of 2020, when COVID was still running rampant. They stayed up debating all night long, with the Senate passing a big bill, says ABC's Rachel Scott.
5: This morning, the Senate narrowly voting to approve a $70 billion immigration enforcement package without any measure to block President Trump's $1.8 billion so-called anti-weaponization fund. Alaska Senator Lisa Murkowski, the lone Republican voting against the bill, which now heads to the House for approval.
21: Against President Trump's wishes, the House has passed a bill giving Ukraine more money for the war, while Ukraine's leader reaches out to Russian leader Vladimir Putin asking for further negotiations.
6: Now, Ukrainian President Zelensky has sent a letter to Putin proposing they meet to discuss compromises to end the war, and warning Putin if he doesn't help end the conflict, Putin will have to fight for his own existence.
21: ABC's Michelle Waugh. The Senate has blocked an extension of a key surveillance program used by intelligence agencies over concern with President Trump's choice of Bill Pulte to be the next national security advisor. Dow is down 187 points. 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
8: KOH News time, 7:02. It's now 60 degrees here in Reno. 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I'm Kelsey Frobis, and here's what's trending. A yard fire on King Street in Carson City was contained to the area where it started yesterday, according to a Carson City Fire Department Facebook post. No injuries were reported to civilians or firefighters, and the cause of the fire is still under investigation. A Reno man has been arrested after police say he sexually assaulted a 9-year-old boy on the Reno Sparks Indian Colony in Reno. The DOJ says that on December 1st of last year, Bruce Sanchez engaged in sexual conduct with the child, an enrolled member of the Reno Sparks Indian Colony. He's now facing one count of aggravated sexual abuse and three counts of abusive sexual contact within Indian country. His trial will begin in August. Natchez Elementary School has resumed normal operations after it was placed in a lockdown yesterday morning while police investigation took place on campus. The lockdown was implemented at 10:37 a.m. and was lifted at 11:23 a.m. Details about the investigation have not been released at this time. Reno PD is teaming up to crack down on graffiti and vandalism crimes here in the community.
23: The partnership between our graffiti enforcement team and the regional gang unit provides a unique and highly effective approach that combines rapid graffiti abatement with criminal enforcement. Their efforts send a clear message that those who vandalize our community will be investigated, identified, and held accountable.
8: Reno PD Chief Corey Solferino adds that these aren't victimless crimes and that cleanups can be quite costly for the city. The Reno City Council has voted to adopt a resolution to sell city-owned property in Reno. The property is located between Lake Street, East Plaza Street, Evans Avenue, and the railroad tracks to RTC for the expansion of the 4th Street bus station. The property will be sold at the appraised market value of $1.35 million. The city says RTC first expressed interest in purchasing the parcels in 2020, but at that time, the city had tenants leasing the properties, and the council approved moving forward with the sale once the leases expired. The statewide average gas price is down by 2 cents over the last day. AAA says Nevada drivers are now paying $5.09 for a gallon of self-serve regular. Mineral County has the most expensive average price, with gas going for $5.64. The lowest average price can be found in White Pine County, where gas is $4.55, and gas is now going for $5.10 in Clark County and $5.44 in Washoe County. Reno Fire is introducing a new way to stay up to date on fire safety tips.
24: And that's why we're excited to launch a new series of public service announcements, PSAs, designed to educate, prepare, and empower our community on some of the most important fire and life safety topics we face throughout the year.
8: Fire Chief Dave Cochran adds that there are PSAs on river safety, home evacuations, when to call 911, and summer safety. A new four-legged friend at the Reno Fire Department looks to be another source of support for first responders.
25: During those moments, a trained facility dog can provide comfort when words are not enough. Whether it's a child displaced by a fire, a family dealing with loss, or someone struggling through a traumatic event, Lambo can help create a sense of calm and reassurance during a difficult time.
8: Reno Fire's Katie Nelson. Lambo is a 1.5-year-old Labrador retriever who will serve as a facility dog offering peer support for first responders. Evacuation warnings have been lifted after firefighters stopped the forward spread of the Holland Fire near Placerville on Wednesday night. The vegetation was first reported around 5:45 p.m. in the 2000 block of Holland Drive in El Dorado County. CAL FIRE said that fire grew to nearly 5 acres, prompting a response from ground crews and aircraft. By Wednesday evening, firefighters had established a line around the fire and stopped its forward progress. CAL FIRE reported the fire was mapped at 4.94 acres and was 25% contained as of 7:30 a.m. yesterday. The fire prompted evacuation orders and warnings in nearby neighborhoods, including areas around Holland Drive, Wasatch Road, Highland Drive, Pocket Mine Road, and Parley's Canyon Road. The El Dorado County Sheriff's Office announced at 9:10 p.m. yesterday that evacuation warnings had been lifted and it was safe for people to return home. Right now, traffic and weather together on News Talk 780 KOH. Here's the Sax Man.
11: Police report that they're still working to clear a crash east of Sparks on 80 eastbound near Waltham Way. Delays are reported on 80 eastbound from Rock to Waltham Way. From the Right Now Traffic Center, I'm the Sax Man.
12: Good morning, I'm KOH's Lindsay Matherly with your First Alert weather forecast. Happy Friday, everybody. It's going to be a warm one today, heating up to 93 degrees here in Reno this afternoon with westerly winds 15 to 25 miles per hour. Gusts up to 30 plus miles per hour. Tomorrow, it's going to be a little cooler, but even stronger winds, and that does increase fire danger throughout the weekend. Our high tomorrow, 84 degrees, and then we're going to stay mostly sunny with a high of 81 on Sunday. Chance for some showers returning by early next week.
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0: 7:07, Reno's Morning News Plus for Friday, the 5th of June, underway. I'm Ross Mitchell, and thank you for joining us here on News Talk 780 KOH. We're coming up in just a few moments, some comments about the usage of gender-neutral language in official New York government documents. Here's Sean Hannity, Morning Minute. Well, don't know whether you heard, but today is National Donut Day. Just one of our lifestyle bits and bobs that we are going to bring to your attention right now, just to see if you agree with this donut ranking, all right? Now, National Donut Day means it can and should be Donut Day at the office, right? That is, if every day isn't Donut Day. But today, Krispy Kreme is offering customers one free donut of their choice. 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You can also get a dozen original glazed donuts for $2 with the purchase of any dozen at the regular price. Meanwhile, over at Dunkin', they're giving out a free donut with the purchase of any beverage. Tim Hortons is doing the same, and their deal isn't just today. It runs all weekend if you find yourself in the vicinity of a Tim Hortons. Those are a few of the national chains. Local shops may be running promotions as well, so it's worth checking with them. If you can get in, then they're not swamped. So a while back, the Donut Addicts at Thrillist.com put out a rundown of 24 classic donuts ranked best to worst. And spoiler alert, if you're a cinnamon bun fan, get ready for a fight. Here's how they rank them. See if you agree with these. As far as the favorite donuts, classic donuts. Number one, Glaze Round, the so-called pinnacle of donuts everywhere. Followed by Rainbow Sprinkle Donuts. The old-fashioned donuts, those are the ones with the, you know, the ridges. Apt for catching glaze, making eating this donut feel like a handheld portable pound cake, according to the critics. How about a raspberry jelly donut in at number four? Followed by the apple fritter. I like those. Don't know if that the health is that a healthy donut because it says apple in it? I don't know. Donut holds because you can eat more and there are no rules. Chocolate frosted donuts, number seven on the list, followed by crumb cake, number eight. Blueberry cake, number nine. Severely underrated, I think. Glazed twist and sugar twist. I used to like the twisties when I was a child, but not so much anymore. Boston cream in at number 11. And then the snooty French cousin of the glazed round, the French cruller, in at number 12. Apple cider cake, 13. Powdered sugar donuts, 14. Can we leave such a residue, though? Sugar round, number 15. Followed by the bear claw. Then maple glazed buttermilk bar, strawberry frosted, number 20 cinnamon bun. Rather just get a freshly baked cinnamon roll, right? The chocolate cake donut in at number 21. Lemon jelly. Don't think I've ever had one of those. The jelly in these donuts is mostly gloppy cornstarch mixtures with an artificial lemon flavor in a somewhat unnatural shade of yellow, I've always found. Then coconut cake, and finally, number 24, the plain cake. So there you go for National Donut Day, the rankings of the classic donuts, whether you agree or not. Enjoy one of your choice today. Meanwhile, also from our Lifestyle Bits and Bobs folder, what do you think has been ruined because too many people discovered it? You know, we all have a favorite musical act, a movie, or TV show that we've come to like less just because it became too popular. You know the line about, well, I like their first album. That phenomenon can happen in everyday life, too. Someone on social media asked the question, what was ruined because too many people found out about it? Here's some of the responses. Number one, food trucks, because they became more expensive. Number two, farmers markets, for similar reasons. And number three on the list, Etsy. Somebody said it used to be a great place for unique handmade goods. Now it's flooded with cheap, mass-produced items. Local craft fairs, number four. Airbnb, somebody says it exploded and destroyed the long-term rental market. The internet, because everything has become so corporate, it's harder to find good content around all the ads, sponsored sites, and AI junk. Number seven, Black Friday, used to be deeply discounted normal electronics. Now it's lower quality SKUs specifically made for Black Friday. Pokemon cards made the list. Thrift stores, they were ruined by resellers. All hobbies. Somebody said, I feel like Reselling in general has degraded most hobbies. Desperate people want a side hustle because the economy is garbage, so they swoop in on popular things, and suddenly quiet hobbies are now widely expensive because scalpers are trying to step in as middlemen. And number 11 on the list, every hidden gem that's been discovered by influencers. Nature made the list too. People with Bluetooth backpack speakers are the worst. Geocaching, too many people disrespecting the intricacy of it. And conventions like Comic-Con, they're too mainstream pop culture now. And finally, storm chasing. Used to be a hobby for weather nerds and people who were genuinely passionate about severe weather. Hollywood and social media monetization turned it into massive crowds of reckless streamers. So there you have it. Some of the top things that people feel were ruined because too many people found out about them. KOH News Time, 7:13. Thanks for joining us this morning on Reno's Morning News.
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9: Well, I know this is going to anger you. In the state of New York, a new bill passed by the New York State Legislature that would ban the terms mother and father from being used in certain official documents, replacing those descriptions with gender-neutral language. Signed into law, and I'm sure it will be, by Kathy Hochul, the bill will require the terms mother and father be replaced with, quote, gestating and non-gestating parent. I mean, this is like Tallarico. He refers to women that might live next door, a neighbor that happens to be a woman. I don't know what the other four genders he's referring to when he talks about six genders. I've tried to get an answer. I can't get an answer.
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0: 718 as we check right now traffic once again. Here's the Saxman.
11: Police report that they're still working to clear a crash east of Sparks on 80 eastbound near Waltham Way. Delays are still reported on 80 eastbound from Pyramid to Waltham Way. From the Right Now Traffic Center, I'm the Saxman.
12: Good morning, I'm Chloe to Lindsay Matherly with your First Alert weather forecast. A warm Friday for us, warming up to 93 degrees here in Reno this afternoon. We're going to have those westerly winds picking up late in the day. Gusts, 30-plus miles per hour. Tomorrow, mostly sunny but windy late in the day with a high of 84 degrees, and then sunny with a high of 81 on Sunday. Next week, starting Monday, temperatures are going to be back in the 70s with a chance for some showers beginning in the afternoon.
0: 58 Minden, Gardnerville, Carson City checking it was 60 degrees. Cold Springs now was 60 as well. And we've bumped up to 62 degrees here at KOH Radio Center. 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
0: 720 as our news watch continues. And once again, here's Michael Kastner.
13: The May jobs report is out and it's beating all expectations. The Bureau of Labor Statistics says new non-farm payrolls increased by 172,000 last month. Most analysts were anticipating only about 80,000 new jobs. Investopedia's Caleb Silver.
14: Shows it that the labor market is in a really strong place right now. I wouldn't be out there quitting my job and looking for another one necessarily, but the fact that there are companies that are still willing to bring on this many workers, good sign for the American economy.
13: Senate Republicans have passed a $70 billion bill to fund ICE through the rest of President Trump's term. The Senate voted through the night on multiple amendments to the bill in an 18-hour-long so-called voterama. Monica Alba in Washington.
15: What's really interesting about this is that this was the money that had to be taken out after we saw that debate over funding when there was the government shutdown that was extended. And then also, of course, after the immigration action that we saw that led to the death of two U.S. citizens in Minnesota. So they pulled this out of there.
13: The new bill includes about $38 billion for ICE and about $22 billion for the Border Patrol. President Trump says he'd be honored to meet the Supreme Leader of Iran with one big stipulation. More from Rory O'Neill.
16: When asked if he would meet Iranian Supreme Leader Ayatollah Mujtaba Khamenei, President Trump said he would have that meeting, quote, if it was to make a deal. While behind the resolute desk in the Oval Office, President Trump said, if we make a deal, it's possible. 4 months ago, the Ayatollah's father was killed in a U.S.-Israeli airstrike at the start of Operation Epic Fury.
13: Scary Movie is expected to battle it out with Back Rooms for first place at the box office this weekend. It's expected to make between $45 and $50 million in its debut weekend. Despite good job numbers, the S&P 500 and NASDAQ are falling. I'm Michael Kastner.
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0: Better Life with Dr. Sanjay Gupta.
1: Slowly but surely, AI is seeping its way into every corner of our lives. One area perhaps I didn't expect is diet advice. A new study out of Turkey found that chatbots are recommending to teen boys and girls that they restrict their daily calories to dangerously low levels and eat a balance of nutrients that are kind of out of whack. Remember, teenagers are growing, one pediatrician told us. If they aren't getting enough nutrition, it can really stunt their growth on a number of levels. And in extreme cases, it can lead to significant health consequences. Large language models, LLMs, they are designed to agree with you. So if you're looking to lose weight, they're going to push you pretty hard in that direction. They also sometimes don't know how to tell the difference between good information and bad information. And you know who does? Your doctor. I'm Dr. Sanjay Gupta, helping you live a better life.
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3: 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Here's the Zacks Man.
4: Police continue to work to clear a crash reported east of Sparks on 80 eastbound near Waltham Way. Heavy traffic still reported on 80 eastbound from Pyramid to Waltham Way. From the Right Now Traffic Center, I'm the Zacks Man.
5: Good morning. I'm calling away to Lindsay Matherly with your First Alert weather forecast. A warm Friday for us, warming up to 93 degrees here in Reno this afternoon. We're going to have those westerly winds picking up late in the day. Gusts, 30-plus miles per hour. Tomorrow, mostly sunny but windy late in the day with a high of 84 degrees, and then sunny with a high of 81 on Sunday. Next week, starting Monday, temperatures going to be back in the 70s with a chance for some showers beginning in the afternoon.
3: 60 Dayton, Minden, Gardnerville checking in with 59 degrees, 60 Cold Springs, Carson City as well, and we've bumped up to 62 degrees here at KOH Radio Center. 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
7: Well, the big story this week is that CBS fired Scott Pelley after he clashed with his new boss at 60 Minutes. Yeah, it seems like CBS is really trying to appeal to Trump. I mean, check out the new 60 Minutes correspondent.
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7: It seems like, that seems wrong, right? Seems off.
13: The auction house Sotheby's is set to offer one of the largest and most complete fossils of a T-Rex that could sell for up to $30 million. This according to a panicked voicemail from Nick Cage's accountant. Dunkin' yesterday unveiled a new drink menu, which includes a collaboration with Mattel to offer Barbie-themed pink drinks. Why? Was the coffee also made 3 years ago?
3: KOH News Time, 729. Good morning and happy Friday, the 5th of June. I'm Ross Mitchell. Kelsey Frobis at the Anchor Editor's Desk. Saxman at the Right Now Traffic Center. Just ahead, Jim Daly has a few tips for improving your relationship with your partner. And it involves moving coinage from one pocket to another. He'll explain as we focus on the family. And just ahead, we'll also check out some broken news from around the nation and world this morning. John Sanchez tracking Wall Street. We'll have another update at 7:53 from the offices of Sanchez Gott Capital Management. Thanks for joining us for Reno's Morning News Plus, Friday, June 5th.
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14: ABC News. I'm Sherry Preston. A better than expected jobs report out today. There were almost double the number of people hired in the month of May than had been forecast. It's a continuation of the place we've been in for a while now, says University of Michigan economics professor Justin Wolfers.
15: We're currently in what people are calling a low hire, low fire labor market. No one's losing their job.
9: That's good news. But what that means is there's no new job openings for college graduates to go into. And so young folks right now are finding it a little harder than most.
14: He adds this strong report should make people stop talking about a recession. It also lowers the chances the feds will cut interest rates anytime soon. The Senate debating all night long and then just before dawn.
10: In this vote, the yeas are 52, the nays are 47. This bill, as amended, is passed.
14: Passing that $70 billion funding bill for immigration enforcement, it did not include an amendment for getting rid of President Trump's anti-weaponization fund. This is ABC News.
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11: KOH News time, 7:31. It's now 63 degrees here in Reno. I'm Kelsey Frobis, and here's what's trending. A yard fire on King Street in Carson City was contained to the area where it started yesterday, according to a Carson City Fire Department Facebook post. No injuries were reported to civilians or firefighters, and the cause of that fire is still under investigation. A Reno man has been arrested after police say he sexually assaulted a 9-year-old boy on the Reno Sparks Indian Colony in Reno. The DOJ says that on December 1st of last year, Bruce Sanchez engaged in sexual conduct with the child, an enrolled member of the Reno Sparks Indian Colony. He's now facing one count of aggravated sexual abuse and three counts of abuse of sexual contact within Indian country. His trial will begin in August. Natchez Elementary School has resumed normal operations after it was placed on lockdown yesterday morning while a police investigation took place on campus. The lockdown was implemented at 10:37 a.m. and was lifted at 11:23 a.m. Details about the investigation have not been released at this time. Reno PD is teaming up to crack down on graffiti and vandalism crimes here in the community.
15: The partnership between our graffiti enforcement team and the regional gang unit provides a unique and highly effective approach that combines rapid graffiti abatement with criminal enforcement. Their efforts send a clear message that those who vandalize our community will be investigated, identified, and held accountable.
11: Reno Police Chief Corey Solferino adds that these aren't victimless crimes and that cleanups can be quite costly for the city. The Reno City Council has voted to adopt a resolution to sell city-owned property in Reno. The property is located between Lake Street, East Plaza Street, Evans Avenue, and the railroad tracks to the RTC for the expansion of the 4th Street bus station. The property will be sold at the appraised market value of $1.35 million. The city says RTC first expressed interest in purchasing the parcels in 2020. At that time, the city had tenants leasing the properties, but the council approved moving forward with the sale once the lease is expired. The statewide average gas price is down by 2 cents over the last day.

0: be another source of support for first responders.
1: During those moments, a trained facility dog can provide comfort when words are not enough. Whether it's a child displaced by a fire, a family dealing with loss, or someone struggling through a traumatic event, Lambo can help create a sense of calm and reassurance during a difficult time.
0: Reno Fire's Katie Nelson. Lambo is a 1.5-year-old Labrador Retriever who will serve as a facility dog, offering peer support for first responders. Evacuation warnings have been lifted after firefighters stopped the forward spread of the Holland Fire near Placerville on Wednesday night. The vegetation fire was first reported around 5:45 p.m. on Wednesday in the 2000 block of Holland Drive in El Dorado County. CAL FIRE said the fire grew to nearly 5 acres, prompting a response from ground crews and aircraft. By Wednesday evening, firefighters had established a line around the fire and stopped its forward progress. CAL FIRE reported the fire was mapped at 4.94 acres and was 25% contained as of 7:30 a.m. yesterday. The fire prompted evacuation orders and warnings in nearby neighborhoods, including areas around Holland Drive, Wasatch Road, Highland Drive, Pocket Mine Road, and Parley's Canyon Road. The El Dorado County Sheriff's Office announced at 9:10 p.m. yesterday that evacuation warnings had been lifted and it was safe for people to return home. Right now, traffic and weather together on News Talk 780 KOH. Here's the Sax Man.
2: Police report that they're still working to clear a crash east of Sparks on 80 eastbound near Waltham Way, and delays are still reported on 80 eastbound from Pyramid to Waltham Way. From the Right Now Traffic Center, I'm the Sax Man.
3: Good morning, I'm Cola 8's Lindsay Matherly with your First Alert weather forecast. Happy Friday, everybody. It's going to be a warm one today, heating up to 93 degrees here in Reno this afternoon with westerly winds 15 to 25 miles per hour, gusts up to 30 plus miles. Tomorrow is going to be a little cooler, but even stronger winds, and that does increase fire danger throughout the weekend. Our high tomorrow, 84 degrees, and then we're going to stay mostly sunny with a high of 81 on Sunday. Chance for some showers returning by early next week.
4: And right now, 60 Dayton, we've got 59 Minden, Gardnerville, Cold Springs checking in with 60 degrees, as is Carson City, and we've bumped up to 63 degrees here at KOH Radio Center. 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

0: Here is News Time 737, Friday morning, 5th of June, underway, and we thank you for joining us here on News Talk 780 KOH, where in just a few moments, Jim Daly has some tips for improving your relationship with your partner. And it involves coinage in your pockets. Don't worry, he'll explain. Actually, a clever idea, to tell you the truth. Just ahead, speaking of coinage, John Sanchez takes a look at gold, oil, and bonds in our next Wall Street update for you at 7:53. Before we do anything else, though, let us check out some broken news. From around the nation and around the world, developments of a less than earth-shattering nature, but still, in our opinion, for what it's worth, worthy of note. For example, today is National Donut Day, and there are all sorts of deals you can find for National Donut Day, Krispy Kreme, Dunkin', and so forth. 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And if today is the day that you're thinking, gosh, you know, why did I go to the keto diet just in time for National Donut Day? Well, don't worry. We have a guilt-free keto donut recipe to help you celebrate.
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0: Meanwhile, if hot pockets are more your thing, the nation's 250th birthday isn't enough for you next month. 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
1: Thank you. 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
1: You made your point. In Georgia, a server at an Olive Garden, for her, BS stands for more than breadsticks. Her mom posted this on Facebook. This rant goes on for almost 8 minutes.
2: She received a $700 tip on a $30 tab from a regular customer that hadn't been in a while. She didn't notice it until after he left. When she took it to the manager told her to put zero in the tab because that was just too much money to hand out. Clearly, she was upset. Her manager then said to her that she's here to do a job, and if she can't do it, then she needs to leave. My daughter got herself together, completed her shift, and at the end of the shift, they then told her that they could give her 20%. So they gave her $6 on the $700 tip. Today she was going to go in, which she did. They just fired her. So she's like, I don't want to leave because why all of a sudden do I have a $700 tip and I'm fired the next day? So they tell her that they're calling the police. And she's like, good, call the police because you're stealing my money.
1: Indeed. And I agree with that. Meanwhile, we don't know if any legal action has been filed as of yet. In other broken news this morning, Madonna put on a surprise 15-minute show in Times Square last night. Grindr streamed it. Here's how it began and ended.

0: I'd kill.
1: That apparently was the only time she spoke. The rest of the time, it was lip-syncing and choreographed moves with her dancers. The stage was built into a giant big screen. Doors opened when her show began, and when they closed, the screen said, "Thanks for coming. The show is over. Please disperse." All right, right to the point there. And there you have it, a roundup of broken news stories this morning here on News Talk 780 KOH. KOH News Time, 742.
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1: 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Here's Jim Daly.
26: Most couples don't realize how simple it can be to make a good marriage great, or to infuse struggling marriages with new life. To make your marriage better, I want to encourage you to give these three ideas a try. The first idea is to avoid sarcasm. The word sarcasm means to tear flesh. Sarcasm strips a joke of its humor and replaces it with anger, resentment, and jealousy. There's a thorn beneath the laugh that cuts people. Instead of sarcasm, season your words with love and respect. Idea two for improving your relationship is to make a daily habit of gratitude and appreciation. Turn that into a discipline by placing 5 coins in your pocket, and every time you tell your spouse thank you or I appreciate you, move a coin to the other pocket. Every time you correct, criticize, or complain, move the coin back to that pocket. Then challenge yourself, how many days in a row can you move all the coins from the one pocket to the other by making positive choices? The third idea is to control your conflict by scheduling your disagreements. Avoid daily conflict about things that are emotionally distressing by structuring when those conversations take place. Discuss problems on odd days or even days or Wednesday nights. Control your conflict instead of allowing your conflict to control your relationship. Remember, to build a happy marriage, avoid sarcasm, be grateful, and engage in healthy conflict. For Focus on the Family, I'm Jim Daly.
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1: 7:48 as we check right now traffic. Here's the Sox Man.
14: Police continue to work to clear a crash reported east of Sparks on 80 eastbound near Waltham Way. And delays are still reported on 80 eastbound from McCarran Boulevard east to Waltham Way. From the Right Now Traffic Center, I'm the Sox Man.
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15: Good morning, I'm Chloe to Lindsay Matherly with your First Alert weather forecast. A warm Friday for us, warming up to 93 degrees here in Reno this afternoon. We're going to have those westerly winds picking up late in the day. Gusts, 30 plus miles per hour. Tomorrow, mostly sunny, but windy late in the day with a high of 84 degrees. And then sunny with a high of 81 on Sunday. Next week, starting Monday, temperature's going to be back in the 70s with a chance for some showers beginning in the afternoon.
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20: The May jobs report is out, and it's beating all expectations. The Bureau of Labor Statistics says new non-farm payrolls increased by 172,000 last month. Most analysts were anticipating only about 80,000 new jobs. Investopedia's Caleb Silver.
21: Shows you that the labor market is in a really strong place right now. I wouldn't be out there quitting my job and looking for another one necessarily, but the fact that there are companies that are still willing to bring on this many workers, good sign for the American economy.
20: Senate Republicans have passed a $70 billion bill to fund ICE through the rest of President Trump's term. The Senate voted through the night on multiple amendments to the bill in an 18-hour-long so-called voterama. Monica Alba in Washington.
22: What's really interesting about this is that this was the money that had to be taken out after we saw that debate over funding when there was the government shutdown that was extended. And then also, of course, after the immigration action that we saw that led to the death of two U.S. citizens in Minnesota. So they pulled this out of there.
20: The new bill includes about $38 billion for ICE and about $22 billion for the Border Patrol. President Trump says he'd be honored to meet the Supreme Leader of Iran with one big stipulation. More from Rory O'Neill.
24: When asked if he would meet Iranian Supreme Leader Ayatollah Mujtaba Khamenei, President Trump said he would have that meeting, quote, if it was to make a deal. While behind the resolute desk in the Oval Office, President Trump said, if we make a deal, it's possible. 4 months ago, the Ayatollah's father was killed in a U.S.-Israeli airstrike at the start of Operation Epic Fury.
20: Scary Movie is expected to battle it out with Backrooms for first place at the box office this weekend. It's expected to make between $45 and $50 million in its debut weekend. Despite good job numbers, the S&P 500 and NASDAQ are falling. I'm Michael Kastner.
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1: KOH News Time 753 as we get a look at how Wall Street is wrapping up the 7 o'clock hour of trading. Making any progress, Mr. John Sanchez?
30: No, sir. Mr. Ross Mitchell, we're not. Unfortunately, a few moments ago, we were down a little over 500, about 503 on the NASDAQ. Now down 492 on the NASDAQ, 1.83% loss. Well, there it is. Now down 501. The S&P is lower by 77, 1.02%, and the Dow giving up 137 points or 0.27%. So the bright side of the day, we had great non-farm payroll numbers checking at 530, up 172,000 jobs. Estimates were only about 88,000. Private job growth, 120,000. Unemployment unchanged from the month of April at a rate of 4.3%. The downside, as we've been talking about throughout the morning, the chip stock selling off, the software stock selling off, pressuring the NASDAQ and dragging everybody else down. Other problem is the bond market. Let's start there. These yields are just skyrocketing this morning because of that stronger than expected non-farm payroll numbers, Ross. I usually don't mention the 2-year, but I'm going to today because it's the biggest mover on the yield, up 10 basis points.
1: Wow.
30: It's a huge move, yeah. 4.15 is our level there. To the 10-year, up 6 basis points at yield of 4.54, and the 30-year is up 3 basis points at a yield of 5%, right on the nose. Over to the currency, euro versus the dollar, now at $1.15. So we're seeing the U.S. dollar strengthen. Haven't had any movement there in quite some time. Oil prices, there's the good news, down $1.69, 1.82% loss to $91.35 a barrel. Gold tumbling $133.40 loss, down 2.96% to $4,373.90 an ounce. And silver's down $4.81, 6.5% loss to $69.16 an ounce. I'll leave you with the Dow down 126, NASDAQ lower by 501, and the S&P giving up 76. I'll see you in 30 minutes, Ross, for the Dow 30 analysis. From the office of Sanchez Gaunt Capital Management, I'm John Sanchez, News Talk 780 KOH.
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1: Right now, traffic on KOH 758. Here's the Saxman.
14: Police continue to work to clear a crash reported east of Sparks on 80 eastbound near Waltham Way. Delays are still reported on 80 eastbound from McCarran Boulevard east to Waltham Way. From the Right Now Traffic Center, I'm the Saxman.
15: I'm KOH's Lindsay Matherly with your First Alert weather forecast. We're talking about those temperatures today. One of the warmer days we've had so far this season, all the way to 93 degrees here in Reno this afternoon, with mostly sunny skies and westerly winds 15 to 25 miles per hour. Tonight, overnight low of 59, and then tomorrow, even stronger winds, which could be up to 40 plus miles per hour late in the day. Tomorrow's high, 84 degrees, and then mostly sunny skies on Sunday with a high of 81. But next week, we've got 70s back in the forecast for daytime highs and a chance for showers starting on Monday.
1: And right now, we've got a sweltering 64 degrees, Carson City. And we've bumped up to 66 degrees here at KOH Radio Center. 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
34: From ABC News, I'm Sherry Preston. The better-than-expected jobs report delivered today from the Labor Department also came with new numbers for March and April. Both months revised higher than previously reported. There were gains in health care, leisure, and hospitality. It was a good report, but ABC's Taylor Dunn says there have been some things to keep an eye on, too.
35: The narrative for the past year or so has been a cooling labor market, but the past 3 months could make a case that that cooling has stopped. But while jobs are being added, we are still in a low-hire, low-fire environment. This is good news for workers with jobs, but reflects a tougher situation for job seekers. We are seeing job seekers struggling in long-term unemployment numbers. Those who have been out of work for 27 weeks or more rose to 27.5% in May, well above pre-pandemic norms. Taylor Dunn, ABC News, New York.
34: It was a long night, but early this morning, the Senate passed a $70 billion immigration enforcement package. And even though Democrats tried to pass an amendment that would get rid of President Trump's so-called anti-weaponization fund as a part of it, Republicans rejected that.
0: For more than 18 hours, Democrats and some Republicans introducing measures to rein in the fund, aimed at compensating President Trump's allies, possibly even the rioters who attacked police officers on January 6th. All of those efforts failed. For weeks, Acting Attorney General Todd Blanche defended the fund. But after a firestorm of criticism, he testified it had been dropped.
34: ABC senior political correspondent Rachel Scott. The Senate has blocked a procedural vote on extending a key surveillance program used by U.S. intelligence agencies. Lawmakers in both parties raising concerns about President Trump's selection of housing finance regulator Bill Pulte to be the next national security advisor. Maine Senate hopeful Graham Plattner, who hopes to win Susan Collins' seat, will hold his first rally tonight. Since reports surfaced, he may have previously exchanged explicit text messages with several women while he was married. 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
4: KOH News time, 8:02. It's now 63 degrees here in Reno. This news report is sponsored by Carson City Toyota. I'm Kelsey Frobis, and here's what's trending. A Reno man has been arrested after police say he sexually assaulted a 9-year-old boy on the Reno Sparks Indian Colony in Reno. The DOJ says that on December 1st of last year, Bruce Sanchez engaged in sexual conduct with the child, who is an enrolled member of the Reno Sparks Indian Colony. Sanchez is now facing one count of aggravated sexual abuse and three counts of abusive sexual contact, both within Indian country. His trial will begin in August. One man has been sentenced to prison while another has been found guilty after both were found to have stolen from local shops. Andrew Gardenas of California will serve an aggregated 10 years in prison with parole eligibility in 4 years after he pled guilty to retail grand larceny, eluding, and possession of a stolen vehicle. The Washoe County DA's office says Gardenas began stealing cell phones at various stores including Russell Cellular and Spectrum in late 2024 into 2025. He also stole multiple pairs of glasses from Mayberry Vision. Anthony Whitmer was also found guilty of grand larceny after he and an unnamed partner stole from Shields on 4 separate occasions last fall. Whitmer was found guilty of stealing non-lethal firearms such as pepperball guns. Reno PD says they're ready for an increase in illegal street races as we start to warm up here in northern Nevada.
5: As summer approaches, we historically see an increase in these type of events, which is why our agencies are taking a proactive, coordinated approach to enforcement and deterrence.
4: Chief Corey Solferino adds that these events pose a significant threat to the public due to the unsafe driving conditions and large uncontrolled crowds. A yard fire on King Street in Carson City was contained to the area where it started yesterday, according to a Carson City Fire Department Facebook post. No injuries were reported to civilians or to firefighters, and the cause of the fire is still under investigation. Chris Jensen has been selected as new president and CEO of the Reno Tahoe Airport Authority, according to Sean Carey, who's chair of the Reno Tahoe Airport Authority Board of Trustees. Carey added, quote, Jensen is a native Nevadan and long-standing airport leader who has served our community exceptionally well in his current role as interim president and CEO of RTAA, and before that as the chief operations and public safety officer. After conducting a national search, the board is confident he is the right choice to position the organization for continued success in the years ahead, end quote. Jensen was selected as interim president, CEO, in February 1st of this year after former CEO Darren Griffin stepped down. Some tips if you and the family plan to be out on the Truckee River this summer.
6: We encourage everyone to join the river to wear a life jacket, avoid alcohol by recreating in the river, supervise children closely, and understand that river conditions can change quickly.
4: Fire Chief Dave Cochran also touched on cold water shock, adding that the Truckee River is still very cold thanks to mountain runoff. The statewide average gas price is down by 2 cents over the last day. AAA says Nevada drivers are now paying $5.09 for a gallon of self-serve regular. Mineral County has the most expensive average price with gas going for $5.64. The lowest average price can be found in White Pine County where gas is $4.55. Gas is now going for $5.10 in Clark County and $5.44 in Washoe County. Reno Fire's new therapy dog won't just be for victims.
8: We're proud that Lambo will be the first facility dog in northern Nevada whose primary role will be for our first responders. This reflects Reno Fire's commitment to innovative programs that strengthen both employee wellness and community care.
4: Reno Fire's Katie Nelson, Lambeau, named after the Green Bay Packers stadium, loves belly rubs and hanging out with his friend, recently retired arson canine, Boston. Right now, traffic and weather together on News Talk 780 KOH. Here's the Sax Man.
14: You still need to watch out for a crash reported east of Sparks on 80 eastbound near Waltham Way, and delays are still reported on 80 eastbound from McCarran Boulevard east to Waltham Way. For the Right Now Traffic Center, I'm the Sax Man.
15: Good morning, I'm Colo 8's Lindsay Matherly with your First Alert weather forecast. Happy Friday, everybody. It's going to be a warm one today, heating up to 93 degrees here in Reno this afternoon with westerly winds 15 to 25 miles per hour, gusts up to 30 plus. Miles per hour. Tomorrow is going to be a little cooler, but even stronger winds, and that does increase fire danger throughout the weekend. Our high tomorrow, 84 degrees, and then we're going to stay mostly sunny with a high of 81 on Sunday. Chance for some showers returning by early next week.
1: And our morning warm-up accelerating a bit now with 68 degrees. Dayton, Minden, Gardnerville, 63. 65, Cold Springs, Carson City as well. And we're holding 66 degrees here at KOH Radio Center.

0: 8:07 Reno's Morning News Plus for Friday, the 5th of June, continuing. I'm Ross Mitchell, and we thank you for joining us here on News Talk 780 KOH. Then, if you want to save money on your next trip to the pharmacy, and who doesn't want to do that, Kim Commando has some few tips you might want to use. Her digital life hack coming up at 8:15 here. John Sanchez, speaking of money, tracking Wall Street, his next report at 8:23. A couple of lifestyle bits and bobs to pass along to you this morning. Now, do you remember when a relationship was a switch that you'd flip? Literally on Facebook, you'd update your status to in a relationship. Well, now it has become a little more complicated for those who still do that. There is a new dating trend called wildflowering. Although it's more of a buzzword than a whole new vibe, it's about relaxing your status and encouraging single people to let a romance grow naturally, with no labels, no timelines, no pressure to define exactly where things are headed. So instead of there being that big moment and a timeline of when all the relationship steps will happen, it's more like, well, we'll just see where this goes. One dating expert says it can be liberating and more fun, especially if you have a tendency to overthink things and feel the need for a person to check every box from the get-go. Okay. She said dates should be less about racing toward a finish line and more about staying curious, learning about yourself, and figuring out what you actually want from a partner. Now, there is one caveat. If you're wildflowering, you should be open about it so the other person knows you're going with the flow, especially since one of the dating red flags for some people is serial daters, who bounce from one prospect to another without ever deepening a connection. Those people probably need more structure, not less, but it's always about healthy communication. Those same red flags exist for people who are looking for something more intense and regimented, but don't let the other person know that up front. Now, for some, wildflowering feels like a throwback before swiping left or right on hundreds of profiles. Guess you might meet someone and spend a while getting to know them, hanging on as long as you were both enjoying it. But we have moved now to wildflowering. Just relax your status online and let things go where they may. Also from our lifestyle bits and bobs folder here this morning, at what age do you think people start preferring sleep to partying all night long? You remember when you were a kid? And you said, boy, when I get older, I can stay up all night. Then you got older, and it's like, oh, man, it's 8:30. I don't know if I can stay awake any longer. All right, so this is Friday. So what are your big plans tonight? Now, don't worry. You don't have to come up with an excuse. Just say you plan to sit on the couch, watch some TV, and catch up on some sleep. New research says that the average age when people start to plan their social calendars around their sleep schedules is... Do we need a drum roll for this, perhaps? Thirty-two, as opposed to when you're 23 and your social life is the priority over sleep. The average person will turn down plans if they begin after 9 p.m. or before 7:36 a.m. Why 7:36? Not sure. And on average, people cancel 4 plans per month. Because they're just too tired, need more rest. 47% of people are fine just saying no when they don't want to do something, while other people spin elaborate excuses, even if it involves lying. And 41% have told people not to bother inviting them at certain times because they'll be asleep, or at least in bed. 64% of people said the best kind of weekend is one with no plans, and I concur. And the ideal social outing would be Friday evening, lasting 2.5 hours, and involving no more than 4 other people. So there you have it. You have to come up with excuses. I suppose you could say, I can't go out. Tiger Woods just crashed into my house, or I don't know. Jill Biden thinks I'm having a mental illness problem, something like that. So there you go. The average person chooses sleep over social life at the age of 32. KOH News Time, 8:12.
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1: 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And I am told that we are going to have some tickets to the State Fair and some of the events next week. So stand by and stay tuned. KOH News Time 8:16 as Reno's Morning News Plus for Friday, the 5th of June, continues. Here's Kim Commando.
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1: 8:19 as we check right now traffic once again. Here is the Sox Man.
4: You still need to be on the lookout for a crash reported east of Sparks on 80 eastbound near Waltham Way. Delays are still reported on 80 eastbound from McCarran Boulevard east to Waltham Way. From the Right Now Traffic Center, I'm the Sax Man.
5: Good morning, I'm Colorado's Lindsay Matherly with your First Alert weather forecast. A warm Friday for us, warming up to 93 degrees here in Reno this afternoon. We're going to have those westerly winds picking up late in the day. Gusts, 30-plus miles per hour. Tomorrow, mostly sunny but windy late in the day with a high of 84 degrees, and then sunny with a high of 81 on Sunday. Next week, starting Monday, temperatures going to be back in the 70s with a chance for some showers beginning in the afternoon.
1: Right now, 68 degrees. Dayton, Minden, and Gardnerville with 64 degrees. 65, Cold Springs, as well as Carson City. And we're still holding 66 degrees here at KOH Radio Center.
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6: Former Trump National Security Advisor John Bolton will plead guilty to mishandling classified documents, according to multiple sources. More from Mark Mayfield.
7: It's part of a plea deal that will also see Bolton pay more than a $2 million fine. An illegal retention of sensitive national security documents conviction carries a sentence between 0 and 60 months in prison. Bolton was indicted back in October. He became a strong critic of President Trump after he left the administration in 2019. I'm Mark Mayfield.
6: President Trump says the man he wants to be the next director of the National Intelligence would be temporary. White House correspondent John Decker asked Trump about his choice of Bill Pulte as acting DNI on Thursday in the White House, and it was the first time Trump said Pulte was only short term.
8: In fact, the president said that he's in the process right now of interviewing candidates who would be the permanent DNI.
6: Trump faced pushback from some Democrats and some Republicans after indicating he wants to name Bill Pulte as acting DNI. Pulte currently serves as the Federal Housing Finance Agency director and will take over for the outgoing Tulsi Gabbard. Trump can bypass the Senate confirmation process for several months while Pulte is on the job. Data centers are popping up all over the country and people have mixed feelings about them. More from Monica Nelson.
9: But according to some reports from the New York Times, data centers can use huge amounts of electricity and water, make a constant humming noise, and create very few long-term jobs. As more of these massive buildings go up, cities are trying to balance the benefits of better tech with the impact on nearby neighborhoods. I'm Monica Nelson.
6: The Stanley Cup final is even following game two. The Carolina Hurricanes put together a thrilling comeback to erase a late two-goal deficit and take down the Vegas Golden Knights 4-3 in overtime. I'm Michael Kastner.
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18: Well, according to the Door and Access Systems Manufacturers Association, 89% of people with remote access to the garage, meaning they have an automatic opener, use the garage door as a front door. That's a lot of ups and downs.
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18: 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However, the torsion springs are only rated for 10,000 cycles. So if you use your garage door an average of 2 times a day, your factory spring should last an average of 13 to 14 years. An average of 4 times a day, springs should last an average of 6 to 7 years. An average of 6 times a day, springs should last an average of 4 to 5 years.
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18: We've had multiple older folks call us with reports of being charged thousands of dollars to have their torsion springs replaced. They have been ripped off. 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
1: Right now, traffic on KOH. 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
4: Police report that they're still working to clear a crash with an injury east of Sparks on 80 eastbound near Waltham Way. And delays are still reported on 80 eastbound from Sparks Boulevard to Patrick. From the Right Now Traffic Center, I'm the Sax Man.
5: I'm KQOH's Lindsay Matherly with your First Alert weather forecast. We're talking about those temperatures today. One of the warmer days we've had so far this season, all the way to 93 degrees here in Reno this afternoon, with mostly sunny skies and westerly winds 15 to 25 miles per hour. Tonight, overnight low of 59, and then tomorrow, even stronger winds, which could be up to 40 plus miles per hour late in the day. Tomorrow's high, 84 degrees, and then mostly sunny skies on Sunday with a high of 81. But next week, we've got 70s back in the forecast for daytime highs and a chance for showers starting on Monday.
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21: KKOH. ABC News, I'm Sherry Preston.
2: the stronger-than-expected jobs report. 172,000 jobs added to the U.S. economy in May, almost double the number as had been expected. University of Michigan economics professor Justin Wolfers on how that could affect interest rates.
21: If you're at the Fed, what you got to do is look down the track. And down the track, what you're worried about is, what is the damage coming out of Iran? What is the ongoing damage of the trade war? We've got high inflation. That's another factor pushing interest rates up. And it turns out that we're still creating jobs. So that really takes the heat out of calls for the Fed to cut rates anytime soon.
2: The price of oil continuing to trade globally at about $95 a barrel with no breakthrough in negotiations that could potentially end the war between the U.S. and Iran. The Senate approving a bill overnight that provides $70 billion in funding for ICE and Homeland Security and now moves on to the House. Hollywood actors avoiding another strike. Labor union SAG-AFTRA overwhelmingly ratifying a four-year contract with studios. This is ABC News.
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23: KOH News time, 8:31. It's now 69 degrees here in Reno. I'm Kelsey Frobis, and here's what's trending. A Reno man has been arrested after police say he sexually assaulted a 9-year-old boy on the Reno Sparks Indian Colony in Reno. The DOJ says that on December 1st of last year, Bruce Sanchez engaged in sexual conduct with the child, who is an enrolled member of the Reno Sparks Indian Colony. Sanchez is now facing one count of aggravated sexual abuse within Indian country and three counts of abusive sexual contact within Indian country. His trial will begin in August. One man has been sentenced to prison while another has been found guilty after both were found to have stolen from local shops. Andrew Gurdenis of California will serve an aggravated 10 years in prison with parole eligibility in 4 years after he pled guilty to retail grand larceny and eluding, as well as possession of a stolen vehicle. The Washoe County DA's office says Gurdenis began stealing cell phones at various stores, including Russell Cellular and Spectrum, in late 2024 and into 2025. He also stole multiple pairs of glasses from Mayberry Vision. Anthony Whitmer was also found guilty of grand larceny after he and an unnamed partner stole from Shields on four different occasions last fall. Whitmer was found guilty of stealing non-lethal firearms such as pepperball guns. Reno PD says they're ready for an increase in illegal street races as we begin to warm up here in northern Nevada.
24: As summer approaches, we historically see an increase in these type of events, which is why our agencies are taking a proactive, coordinated approach to enforcement and deterrence.
23: Chief Corey Solferino adds that these events pose a significant threat to public safety due to the unsafe driving conditions and large uncontrolled crowds. A yard fire on King Street in Carson City was contained to the area where it started yesterday, according to a Carson City Fire Department Facebook post. No injuries were reported to civilians or to firefighters, and the cause of that fire is still under investigation. Chris Jensen has been selected as new president and CEO of the Reno Tahoe Airport Authority, according to Sean Carey, chair of the Reno Tahoe Airport Authority Board of Trustees. Carey added, quote, Jensen is a native Nevadan and longstanding airport leader who has served our community exceptionally well in his current role as interim president and CEO of RTAA, and before that as the chief operations and public safety officer. After conducting a national search, the board is confident he is the right choice to position the organization for continued success in the years ahead, end quote. Jensen was selected as interim president and CEO on February 1st of this year after former CEO Darren Griffin stepped down. Some tips if you and the family plan to be out on the Truckee River this summer.
25: We encourage everyone to join the river to wear a life jacket, avoid alcohol by recreating in the river, supervise children closely, and understand that river conditions can change quickly.
23: Fire Chief Dave Cochran also touched on cold water

0: budget would trim funds for in-home care. It would also make victims of elder abuse eligible for help at age 65 instead of 60. Karen Joy Fletcher with the nonprofit California Health Advocates says the state's rapidly aging population means we have to expand programs, not shrink them.
1: We need to raise more funds. One in four Californians will be over 60 in just 4 years by 2030. So we really need to keep these programs strong, and cutting is not the answer.
0: Legislators are also considering significantly lowering the asset test to previous extremely low levels for people who qualify for both Medi-Cal and Medicare. I'm Suzanne Potter.
2: 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Here's the Sax Man.
3: The roads are now crash-free. All previously reported crashes have been cleared. Delays are still reported on 80 eastbound from Sparks Boulevard to Mustang. From the Right Now Traffic Center, I'm the Sax Man.
4: Good morning. I'm KOH's Lindsay Matherly with your First Alert weather forecast. Happy Friday, everybody. It's going to be a warm one today, heating up to 93 degrees here in Reno this afternoon with westerly winds 15 to 25 miles per hour, gusts up to 30 plus miles per hour. Tomorrow is going to be a little cooler, but even stronger winds, and that does increase fire danger throughout the weekend. Our high tomorrow, 84 degrees, and then we're going to stay mostly sunny with a high of 81 on Sunday. Chance for some showers returning by early next week.
5: And right now, as things are really starting to warm up with 70 degrees in Dayton, Minden, Gardnerville, 65, 67, Cool Springs, Carson City, and we've hit 69 degrees here at KOH Radio Center. 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AM 837, Reno's Morning News Plus for Friday, the 5th of June, underway. I'm Ross Mitchell, and we thank you for joining us here on News Talk 780 KOH. Just ahead, today is not only National Donut Day, but also Hot Air Balloon Day, which is kind of close to my heart with one of my sons being a hot air balloon pilot in Reno Balloon Race and elsewhere. So we will shine the stand-up comedy spotlight on both those topics here in just a few moments. Right now, though, we are joined by national correspondent Rory O'Neill, and the war with Iran has lowered U.S. petroleum reserves to their lowest levels since 2004. Rory's here with an update on the situation. Rory, how concerned should we be about running out?
6: Well, that's the reminder, I guess, that's going out there that, ever since the war with Iran and the closure of the Strait of Hormuz, the world, not just the U.S., but countries around the world have been dipping into their supplies, their reserves, to try to stabilize oil markets. You know, we haven't seen oil prices go absolutely crazy, but the concern is that the cupboard will be bare soon, and those reserves won't be there. They'll be tapped out, and then the oil prices could go crazy. And to put it in perspective, the U.S. has seen a huge jump in exports. We are now sending about 5.8 million barrels per day to other countries. That had been about 4.4 million barrels per day. So we're now exporting more than just about every other OPEC nation.
5: Is that to our own detriment, though?
6: I mean, well, this is where things get complicated because, we've talked about it before. Right. Not all oil is the same. And, right. Some of it is sent for more refining. Others, it's the dark, heavy stuff that we like to refine in places like New Orleans and then send out around the world. So, yeah, there are some pluses and minuses. But just to emphasize, though, that we're the ones sending this stuff out and that, like the rest of the world, it's not a limitless supply. We've already given out about $50 million or sold off 50 million barrels from our strategic petroleum reserve. That's about a third of the 172 million barrels that have been authorized to be released. So, essentially they're saying, we can keep this up for another month or so, but pretty soon, maybe not the U.S., but a lot of other countries don't have the reserves we do.
5: Well, I know there are some countries in Europe that were worried about jet fuel where we still had plenty to go around, but not so much overseas. Is that still the case?
6: It still is. You know, they have already proactively

0: canceled many flights. I know some Lufthansa had a subsidiary shut down early. They were going to close down that airline anyway, but did it sooner. I think as far as American travelers getting to Europe, don't worry too much because that's the profitable route. They'll make those flights. But it's the flight that goes, you know, from Hamburg to Barcelona. There may not be a whole lot of money in that, and that's the one that they'll be cutting first.
1: All right. Now, how is all this affecting the way Americans feel about our country coming up on the 250th anniversary, according to a new national poll?
0: Yeah, Gallup asked around, hey, are we living up to what's to those ideals listed in the Declaration of Independence, that all men are created equal with rights, including life, liberty, and the pursuit of happiness? 61% of Americans say, no, we're not living up to that standard.
1: Really?
0: Republicans are more optimistic, saying 70% of them said, yeah, we are meeting those standards, but 65% of independents say that we're not. I would also argue I don't like this question, because I think there is an aspect of the U.S. as being always aspirational, that we're never quite there. We can always do better. Right. And I'm not sure how I'd answer that question.
1: I don't know what I would say either. But I would imagine people who feel more secure in their situation socioeconomically, you know, business and family, would tend to have a more optimistic answer to that question.
0: Well, right. And then is that the question, right? I mean, we're supposed to be asking, are we living up to what's in the Declaration of Independence, not did you get a raise in the
1: $8
0: pump? I mean, and do you have a new car in the driveway? Like, the American dream versus, you know, the Declaration, I think can get a bit muddy in these kind of polls. One thing they did ask, are America's best days in front of us or behind us? 50% said the best is yet to come. 41% said our best days are in the rearview mirror. And finally, are you proud to be an American? Q. Lee Greenwood. 73% of Americans say they are proud Americans. And that number really fluctuates depending on your generation.
1: Yeah.
0: 18 to 34-year-olds, much less likely to say they were proud to be an American. If you're over 65, 91% said they are proud to be American.
1: All right. And I would imagine, too, on that question, best days behind us or before us, some of our best days are behind us, but I think we still have some of our best days to come. So I would say it's a bit of each.
0: Right? Yeah. Both things can be true, right?
1: Mm-hmm. All right. Roy O'Neill, as always, I hope you have some best days this weekend, and we'll talk to you on Monday. Take care.
0: Hey, thanks, Ross. Talk to you then.
1: You bet. Have a great weekend. National correspondent Roy O'Neill for us in Orlando, Florida, which is a great place to spend the weekend. KOH News Time, 8:40.
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1: 8:45, and today is National Hot Air Balloon Day, and comedian Jim Gaffigan will have some thoughts on a recent hot air balloon ride he took with his daughters. But it is also National Donut Day, so first, here's comedian Jerry Seinfeld on...
5: The donut hole. The donut hole. Let's stop right there. What a horrible little snack. If you want a donut, have a donut. Why are you eating the hole? It's such a freaky metaphysical concept to begin with. You can't sell people holes. A hole does not exist. Words have meanings. A hole is the absence of whatever is surrounding it. Okay? If they were really donut holes, the bag would be empty. And the donuts that you got the holes from wouldn't have holes because you took them. Now, if you want, you could take what they're calling donut holes, but they are not. They are donut plugs. You could take the plug and shove it in the hole, which I don't even feel comfortable saying for some reason.
1: I've often wondered about that. Meanwhile, here's Jim Gaffigan on hot air balloon rides this National Hot Air Balloon Day.
6: Now, I've never assembled a hot air balloon, and from what I observed, neither had any employee. I assumed eventually there'd be a safety briefing. There'd have to be a safety briefing. There was never a safety briefing. And like the sheep we are, we just started walking towards the balloon. But nothing about a hot air balloon ride is logical. A balloon the size of a building, an enormous Easter basket, and a blowtorch. We eventually reached the basket of our balloon. By the way, it was a physical basket made of wicker. Wicker! You know that stuff that can barely carry your laundry? It was supposed to cart my fat ass through the sky. We eventually landed in an empty soccer field. We sat there for like 10 minutes. Then this guy in this tiny car drove up, beeped his horn. We got in, he drove away. Then I was like, I don't even know if he's with the balloon company. There was a solid minute when I was like, I just volunteered to be kidnapped.
1: KOH News Time, 8:48.
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8: Heads up, police report a crash with an injury at Paramed Highway southbound in Golden View Drive. From the Right Now Traffic Center, I'm the Saxman.
9: Good morning, I'm Colloway to Lindsay Matherly with your First Alert weather forecast. A warm Friday for us, warming up to 93 degrees here in Reno this afternoon. We're going to have those westerly winds picking up late in the day. Gusts, 30-plus miles per hour. Tomorrow, mostly sunny but windy late in the day with a high of 84 degrees, and then sunny with a high of 81 on Sunday. Next week, starting Monday, temperatures going to be back in the 70s with a chance for some showers beginning in the afternoon.
1: And right now, we've got 68 degrees. 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
1: Now with more news, here's Michael Kastner.
10: A $70 billion bill to fund ICE has been passed by Senate Republicans. The Senate voted through the night on multiple amendments to the bill in an 18-hour-long so-called voterama. The new bill includes about $38 billion for ICE, about $22 billion for the Border Patrol, and $5 billion for the Department of Homeland Security. Last month's jobs report is better than expected. The Bureau of Labor Statistics says new non-farm payrolls increased by 172,000 in May. Most analysts were anticipating only about 80,000 new jobs. President Trump is a New Yorker and is cheering for the Knicks to win the NBA championship. But when asked about the matchup with the San Antonio Spurs, he gushed about their all-star, Victor Wembanyama.
11: Wemby's a great player. He's going to be a great player, and he is already a great player.
10: Tonight is game two of the finals. I'm Michael Kastner.
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14: Declare a crash with an injury in Sparks at Pyramid Highway southbound and Golden View Drive. From the Right Now Traffic Center, I'm the Saxman.
9: I'm KOH's Lindsay Matherly with your First Alert weather forecast. We're talking about those temperatures today. One of the warmer days we've had so far this season, all the way to 93 degrees here in Reno this afternoon, with mostly sunny skies and westerly winds 15 to 25 miles per hour. Tonight, overnight low of 59, and then tomorrow, even stronger winds, which could be up to 40 plus miles per hour late in the day. Tomorrow's high, 84 degrees. And then mostly sunny skies on Sunday with a high of 81. But next week, we've got 70s back in the forecast for daytime highs and a chance for showers starting on Monday.
1: 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KOH News Time, 6:58. And that's 6:58. Where did that come from? 8:58. And that's time to clear the deck and make way for The Vince Show with Vince Colonnaise as we ask the proverbial question, did you know? Did you know all the planets in the solar system could fit between the Earth and the Moon, although it would be a tight squeeze? Did you know the FBI followed Russell Crowe around for almost 2 years in the early 2000s? After they got a credible threat, Al-Qaeda was going to kidnap him as a cultural destabilization plot. And the guy who founded the North Face died in 2015 from hypothermia after a kayaking accident. How ironic, huh? And the original lyrics of Rupert Holmes' Escape, the Pina Colada song, were if you like Humphrey Bogart and getting caught in the rain. But Holmes thought he had too many Bogart references in other songs, so he changed it to if you like Pina Coladas. Also, apparently he doesn't even like Pina Coladas. He thinks they taste like kaopectate anti-diarrhea medicine. And earlier in the week, we were telling you about how the sparkling water, LaCroix, where it gets its name, it's not from France, it's actually from Wisconsin. It has to do with the LaCroix River and La Crosse, Wisconsin. Armed with that pertinent information, go well, and we'll see you back here Monday morning for Reno's Morning News Plus. Have a great weekend. Be safe.
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0: Mike Dubusky. The job market is showing signs of resilience despite a challenging economic picture. ABC's Sherry Preston has the latest.
2: Another strong jobs report, this one for the month of May. Analysts have been expecting about 80,000 jobs to have been added to the U.S. economy last month. Instead, they added a solid 172,000, showing resilience despite rising costs from the war. Revised numbers for March and April also show even more hiring than had been reported. The unemployment rate remains unchanged at 4.3%, where it's been for most of the year.
0: President Trump posting on social media, calling the report great and that growth does not mean inflation. The Dallas Fed president and others have recently indicated higher interest rates could be necessary later this year. The Senate has passed a $70 billion immigration enforcement package, not included anything to stop the anti-weaponization fund. More from ABC News senior political correspondent Rachel Scott.
6: For more than 18 hours, Democrats and some Republicans introducing measures to rein in the fund, aimed at compensating President Trump's allies, possibly even the rioters who attacked police officers on January 6th. All of those efforts failed. For weeks, acting Attorney General Todd Blanche defended the fund. But after a firestorm of criticism, he testified it had been dropped.
0: Since then, President Trump has indicated he doesn't know what the future of the fund might be and called it a beautiful thing. A blast of summer heat this weekend taking aim at the East Coast.
7: One thing working for us is even though New York City looking gorgeous this morning at almost 70, going to near 90 today, over 90 tomorrow, the dew points are low, meaning that the humidity isn't that thick. However, Philadelphia warms into the 90s, low 90s, maybe even mid 90s, and they have gone remote for Philadelphia public schools.
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13: KOH News time, 9:03. It's 69 degrees here in Reno. 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I'm Kelsey Frobis, and here's what's trending. Reno PD is looking to crack down on graffiti crimes affecting local businesses and neighborhoods.
28: Not a victimless crime. It impacts our neighborhoods, our local businesses, our public spaces, and taxpayers who ultimately bear the costs associated with deep cleanups and repairs.
13: Reno PD Chief Corey Solferino adds that their graffiti enforcement team has recently made 2 arrests on 2 local graffiti artists who caused over $100,000 worth of damages collectively. The Reno City Council has voted to adopt a resolution to sell city-owned property in Reno. The property is located between Lake Street, East Plaza Street, Evans Avenue, and the railroad tracks. The property will be sold to RTC for the expansion of the 4th Street bus station and will be sold at the appraised market value of $1.35 million. The city says RTC first expressed interest in purchasing the parcels in 2020, but at that time the city had tenants leasing the properties. The council approved moving forward with the sale once the leases expired. Some tips if you and the family plan to be out on the Truckee River this summer.
29: We encourage everyone to join the river to wear a life jacket, avoid alcohol by recreating in the river, supervise children closely, and understand that river conditions can change quickly.
13: Fire Chief Dave Cochran. Right now, traffic and weather together on News Talk 780 KOH. Here's the Sax Man.
14: Police report that they're still working to clear a crash with an injury at Pyramid Highway southbound in Golden View Drive, and they now report a crash with an injury on 80 eastbound at the Spaghetti Bowl. From the Right Now Traffic Center, I'm the Sax Man.
9: Good morning. I'm Colo 8's Lindsay Matherly with your First Alert weather forecast. A warm Friday for us, warming up to 93 degrees here in Reno this afternoon. We're going to have those westerly winds picking up late in the day. Gusts, 30-plus miles per hour. Tomorrow, mostly sunny but windy late in the day with a high of 84 degrees, and then sunny with a high of 81 on Sunday. Next week, starting Monday, temperatures going to be back in the 70s with a chance for some showers beginning in the afternoon.
13: 72 degrees in Dayton. 61 degrees in Truckee and 69 degrees here at the KOH Radio Center. 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

0: truth about living in the home that they secured the mortgages for. Because you see, if it's your primary residence, you can get a better rate. Lenders tend to believe that you're going to take better care of the home you live in than the one that's distant from you. So this is what Bill Pulte detected, and then he made criminal referrals for all of them. Now, this outraged the left. They hate this because they hate criminal accountability for people who are on their side. They hate that. They're supposed to be above the law. And in Bill Pulte's eyes, they weren't. He just was enforcing it. And as a result, he has upset a lot of people in establishment Washington who thought that they were above consequences that are supposed to be for just the rest of us, the little guy. So now that Tulsi Gabbard is leaving as the director of national intelligence, she has to go and tend to her husband's cancer, which she's been sharing updates on that. He's apparently going through a rough spell right now as they get this treatment, and she'll be leaving at the end of this month to tend to her husband's needs here. The president's bringing Bill Pulte in, he announced, to be the acting director of national intelligence. Now, not hard to see why he would trust a guy like Bill Pulte. Pulte has demonstrated that he has integrity. Pulte has demonstrated that he acts without fear or favor. He's not worried about the profile of the people that he's going after. He's just doing it. And so the president wants a guy who just does it. You know what I mean? And this is an agency that needs somebody who can cut some throats to go into it. Tulsi Gabbard's already done some amazing things, actually, while she's been in the job. She's been slashing the agency pretty dramatically. She announced last year she was cutting it by more than 40%. They were getting rid of all sorts of federal personnel inside of that agency. She also has been very focused on election integrity as the director of national intelligence. Now, I don't know about you, but this is something that I've been very intrigued by, to watch Tulsi Gabbard locked in on election integrity, including that she was very concerned about the manipulation of voting machines that she says she got some information about when she arrived as the DNI. And here's what she said. This was April of last year, just as the administration was getting started, and she announced this during a cabinet meeting. Listen to this.
1: I've got a long list of things that we're investigating. We have the best of the best going after this, election integrity being one of them. We have evidence of how these electronic voting systems have been vulnerable to hackers for a very long time, and vulnerable to exploitation to manipulate the results of the votes being cast, which further drives forward your mandate to bring about paper ballots across the country so that voters can have faith in the integrity of our elections.
0: So in addition to the normal intelligence concerns that you might have as the director of national intelligence, you also have the particular concerns about vulnerabilities in our elections, whether or not everything's on the up and up. To what extent do we have credibility in elections? It seems like an important job. In fact, Tulsi Gabbard was asked by the president of the United States to attend an FBI raid in Fulton County, Georgia, as the FBI went in and they were seizing a bunch of evidence related to the 2020 election. Do you remember this?
2: I was at Fulton County, sir, at the request of the president, and to work with the FBI to observe this action that had long been awaited. I was not aware of what was in the warrant or was not in the warrant.
3: And what was the president's specific request for you to go to? What was the specific request that was made by the president for you to show up in Fulton County?
2: To go and observe the FBI's activities on this issue.
0: Okay. So pretty clear what the president's direction is here. And yesterday, when the president was discussing Bill Pulte in the Oval Office, you'll notice here, it plays a small role in the audio you're about to hear, but I think it's the most important thing the president uttered about Bill Pulte, why he's choosing this guy. Now remember, the Senate establishment, Republicans, they're so upset that Bill Pulte was tapped to do the job. But the president tried to set everybody at ease, like, look, guys, I'm not putting him there permanently. He'll just be acting director. We'll get somebody else to do this job full time. I'll send you a different nomination. But in the meantime, I want Bill there, and I want him to deal with election integrity. Listen to this.
4: Bill Pulte is the acting director of national intelligence. There's been a little bit of a pushback from some Senate Republicans. Why do you think, Mr. President, he's the best person for the job?
5: Well, he's very smart. He's a person who's got high integrity. He's done a phenomenal job at Fannie Mae, Freddie Mac. You know, you probably have $1 trillion in value there when he took over.

0: This is a very different treatment that Lindsey Fifield. So Lindsey Fifield, just to be clear, has a lot of credibility with a lot of the people that you and I know because she's well-known in conservative media. In other words, she's not some unknown quantity, not a stranger who's been dropped in from nowhere. She's been involved in conservative media and communications for a very long time. And as a result, like she's got a lot of friends who you and I trust who can vouch for her, right?
1: That's exactly right. And I received several calls from people close to her after we published our story talking about the New York Times journalistic malpractice, indicating, like, yes, you are 100% correct with what they did to her. And she, of course, released her own social media post very early this morning around 4:30 a.m.
0: Yes.
1: Talking about all of the things that the Times did to her. I'm also told she's prepared to do some media hits as well, so she'll be talking further. And we did hear from Graham Platner, of course, last night on a friendly media outlet, MS Now. He appeared on with Chris Hayes. And his denials left a lot to be desired. He was asked about these domestic abuse allegations. He insisted they never happened. Chris Hayes pressed him and said, does this mean that you believe your ex-girlfriend is lying? And he said, no, that never happened, referring to the allegations again. So he wouldn't say that she was lying. He also disputed her characterization of the Nazi tattoo, which she was texting friends about, and the New York Times verified this. They have the text receipts that she was texting friends about how her ex-boyfriend was now running for Senate, and he has a Nazi tattoo. This was back in August. And I can tell you, again, I know Lindsey as well. She's not a history buff. She's not Googling Totenkopf all day. And she says that she knew what it was because he would brag about it.
0: Yes.
1: Well, according to Graham Platner, he only figured out what the tattoo was months later in October when the media pressed him on it when that video of him dancing at the wedding came out.
0: He's a liar. He's just such a liar. And by the way, I this was from a different portion of the interview, but my interpretation of Graham Platner's denial last night was that he was accusing Lindsey of lying. I want you to hear the audio. This is what it sounded like. And you can kind of hear in the background, you can hear the question coming through his earpiece. So he's being straight up asked, is she lying about that? And he responds, yes. Listen to this.
2: You did not grab her by the wrist. You did not put your hands on her shoulders. You did not push her into a room that you closed the door on. She's lying about that,
3: no,
2: is what you're saying.
3: Yes, that is not true.
0: She's lying about that, is what you're saying. And then you hear it again through the earpiece, just ever so slightly. She's lying about that, is what you're saying. And he responds, yes, that is not true. I mean, so now he's in a position where he's defaming her on national television by accusing her of being a liar. I'd be interested to see what Lindsey Fifield does with this next. That's entirely on her. I mean, the idea that she needs to be subjected to all sorts of scrutiny. Is she credible? Is she credible? I'm just thinking, Amber, back to the allegations against Brett Kavanaugh made by Christine Blasey Ford. Cartoonish lies coming out of her face. And that the media ran with like crazy, despite the fact that she had friends, people were really close to her, who said, I have no idea what she's talking about. I wasn't at that party. Brett Kavanaugh wasn't at a party. This is all made up. And yet the media credulously carried water for those allegations, didn't they?
1: It's a massive difference. We have no evidence that they ever attended this party together. There's no evidence of the alleged assault, which Christine Blasey Ford's own friend would not vouch for her on, even though she was allegedly present in the aftermath. There's no evidence from Brett Kavanaugh's contemporaneous calendar or diary that he had anything to do with this or that he had even spent any time with Christine Blasey Ford. Compared to this, there's no dispute that they dated. There's no dispute that they had some kind of relationship. And Graham Platner in that interview even talks about how he was going through a dark time and he was abusing alcohol and he was struggling with PTSD. And, you know, he's grown from this behavior. So he acknowledges that he did something. He's just insisting that he didn't do the worst of it. But I would like to hear more specifics of, well, what is it exactly that you've grown from? What are you referring to? Is it just the drunken outburst, the intimidation that other women in the piece described? Because if you're only denying the actual physical abuse, there's still some other stuff in there that's pretty bad.
0: Yeah, no, there is for sure. And in fact, voters in Maine should be asked whether or not they want somebody in the Senate who refers to women as, quote, hatchet wounds. This is one of the expressions that he apparently uses to describe women. It's a reference to their physical anatomy, according to the New York Times. And he also said that if anyone ever broke into the house, he would rape them to assert his dominance, but, quote, not in a gay way, whatever the hell that means. So this is the guy who Bernie Sanders is standing shoulder to shoulder with, going, this is my guy, this is him, from Maine. And are you seeing Democrats walking away from him today, or are they still standing by him?
1: Well, it's interesting. We've had some who are standing by him, including Sheldon Whitehouse, who conveniently during the Blasey Ford saga posted a Believe All Women thing on X. But we did hear AOC say, essentially, I'm not involved in that race. And I haven't read up on the allegations. So she's being really sneaky about
0: what's
1: happening.
0: She's very courageous.
1: And here's why. Because there were panicked posts from, again, Democratic allies of the Plattner campaign on social media before this story dropped. They were obviously nervous, right? And why is this smear campaign happening now? Well, because, again, there are those two other alleged victims who were apparently going to accuse him of sexual assault, who are still in the wind. Their stories haven't been published by the New York Times, but that doesn't mean that they've disappeared. And so I think the calculation here is that Democrats are hoping on the elected official side to kind of ride this out and hope that nothing else comes out, while their allies on social media and in the media are able to damage Lindsay enough that those other two women never feel comfortable coming forward.
0: Do you think that they're going to try and get Janet Mills back into the race in Maine and to replace this guy?
1: I don't think so, and here's why. Janet Mills doesn't have any money, and it's also only a few days out from the primary at this point. Their best bet would be to have some third-party person, someone who's not Mills or Plattner, to replace him, but then you basically have to go through the process of building name ID, building a war chest. I think they're desperately hoping that with the fundraising numbers that Plattner's pulling in and the polling showing him and Susan Collins very tightly matched, that they're going to get through this initial wave of Oppo. They're going to get past the period where he has the ability to drop out of the race. And then maybe, just maybe, it will all be gone for the general election. He'll have been tested. It'll be over. And they can spend time trying to sort of restore his image with the voters. That's my best guess.
0: Yeah, well, you know, the SPLC pays for cross burning, so the left is all in on the Nazis these days. Hey, thank you very much. Amber Duke, good to have you as always, and your excellent work at the Daily Caller. Thank you.
1: Thank you, Vince.
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10: A better life with Dr. Sanjay Gupta.
11: Eating a healthy diet is not only good for you physically, it can also keep your brain sharp as you age. According to a new study out of China, people who most closely followed the MIND diet slowed aging in key structures inside their brains by more than 2 years. The MIND diet is a combination of the Mediterranean diet, which we talk a lot about, and the DASH diet, which stands for Dietary Approaches to Stop Hypertension. All three of these diets are similar, but the MIND diet puts more of an emphasis on berries, beans, leafy green vegetables, fish, poultry, whole grains, olive oil, and nuts. You're not going to eat foods with a lot of saturated fat. We're talking cheese, butter, red meat, or anything fried. You really don't have to eat like this 100% of the time. That's the key. Just do the best that you can. I'm Dr. Sanjay Gupta, helping you live a better life.
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0: Well, Democrats are manipulating language again. They're doing it up in New York. They don't like the word mother. The word mother is very inconvenient. Jim, play the audio. He's looking for it. Where's this audio you told me about? Here it is. Jim's been having computer problems.
22: In Albany, legislation is awaiting Governor Kathy Hochul's signature that would make custody law more inclusive for the LGBTQ plus parents. The bill would replace gender-specific terms like mother, father, and paternity used in places like family court with terms like parentage, gestating parent, and non-gestating parent. Supporters say it will help ensure parental rights apply equally to any legal parent, regardless of gender or whether or not they gave birth.
0: What? Do you notice how badly they don't want to talk about biology? In fact, they don't want to talk about biology so much. They're willing to get hyper-specific about biology to avoid acknowledging that there's such a thing as a woman or a man. What about gestating parents? What about ovulating parents? What about inseminating parents? You know, there are words that there are actually common English words we could use that are perfectly decent for describing these things. Mother and father. We came up with a word to describe what you're describing. No, you can't use that. That's bigoted. What are you talking about? Can you imagine if this is how we could explain everything? You just make everything hyper-biological? Yeah, I've been arguing with my partner. It's a premenstrual syndrome argument. Like, whoa. Don't say, what are you, nuts? No. We have words. We have perfectly good English words to describe everything. And ways to stay out of trouble. We got a lot more to get to. It's all ahead. Another busy Friday edition of The Vince Show.
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38: From ABC News, I'm Mike Dubusky. 172,000 jobs were added to the U.S. economy last month, according to the Labor Department. That's almost double what experts had been expecting. But ABC's Perry Russum says it's only one piece of a complicated economic puzzle.
39: Jobs went down in the financial industry, and some analysts say this should really stop any talks, really, of a recession, with one expert telling us that recessions do not happen when the labor market is moving like this. But remember, this is just one part of the overall economy. The price of food is still up. The price of gas and oil is still up because of the Strait of Hormuz being closed as a result of the war in Iran.
38: A court hearing arguments today in the case of President Trump's new ballroom at the White House. A lower court initially had halted construction after a lawsuit brought by historic preservationists. Now the president's lawyers are appealing.
40: Much of the argument today focused on whether the group that has brought the lawsuit, the National Trust for Historic Preservation, has standing to sue. The administration argues that the plaintiffs are not injured in any way, that they're basically bringing this lawsuit because they simply don't like the design of the ballroom. And their position, as argued in court today, is that if people are walking by the White House on Pennsylvania Avenue and they don't like the look of the new ballroom, that all they have to do is just cast their eyes in a different direction and move on with their day.
38: ABC's Stephen Portnoy. Russian President Vladimir Putin has rejected an offer from Ukraine's President Volodymyr Zelensky to sit down for peace talks. It comes as the tide of that war appears to be shifting, says former Defense Department official Mick Mulroy.
4: Ukraine is seeing a shift here. We're seeing Ukraine hold Russian spring offensive essentially stagnant. And in some cases, Ukraine's even taking back territory. Ukraine keeps advancing its ability to strike long range inside Russia and inside Crimea.
38: And a judge has vacated several Trump administration policies that had paused asylum requests. You're listening to ABC News.
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6: KOH News time, 11:03, 78 degrees in Reno. Good morning, I'm Ryan Nutter. Here's what's trending. Gas prices in the state of Nevada have dropped 12 cents in the last week. AAA Nevada says prices are cooling as the cost of a barrel of crude oil dips below $100. The average cost of a gallon of gas in Reno is now $5.34 as of June 4th. Trend follows a nationwide trend of dipping gas prices as AAA Nevada says the national average for a gallon of gas has dropped 18 cents in the last week. No injuries were reported after a semi-fire in Elko County. Crews with the Elko County Fire Protection District called to a stretch of I-80 just before 5 a.m. this morning for reports of a fire. The cause of that fire remains under investigation. The Washoe County Sheriff's Office will be upping DUI enforcement efforts as part of a statewide enforcement campaign today through June 21st. Deputies will dedicate extra patrols to identifying and stopping drivers who are under the influence of alcohol or drugs. Community members are encouraged to plan ahead. One, use rideshare service, taxi, or public transportation if you plan to drink. Two, designate a sober driver who will remain alcohol and drug-free. And three, contact law enforcement to report suspected impaired drivers when it can be done safely. A man arrested in Spanish Springs shooting has been sentenced. Richard Zygalash has been sentenced to 6 to 15 years in prison for battery with a deadly weapon, another 6 to 15 enhancement due to the victim being an older person. The shooting happened in October of 2024 near Palo Alto Circle and Santa Barbara Avenue, leaving one man injured. Zygalash faces a minimum of 12 years in prison and a maximum of 30 years. And the Reno Police Department's graffiti enforcement team completed two major graffiti investigations that resulted in the documentation and removal of 543 graffiti incidents, in addition to a felony conviction, multiple arrests, and the identification of more than $80,000 in damages, that according to a news release on Thursday. Right now, traffic and weather together time on Newstalk 780 KOH up in Incline Village. We've got a vehicle accident injury at Tahoe Boulevard and Country Club Drive. Heading into the weekend under mostly sunny skies, warm temps, and highs around 92, lows tonight around 57, 84 going to be your high on Saturday, 80 on Sunday. Right now it's 77 in Minden, it's 78 in Carson, and 78 here at Radio Center. Time for the final hour of The Vince Show. I'm Ryan Nutter. 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
27: A better life with Dr. Sanjay Gupta.
28: Slowly but surely, AI is seeping its way into every corner of our lives. One area perhaps I didn't expect is diet advice. A new study out of Turkey found that chatbots are recommending to teen boys and girls that they restrict their daily calories to dangerously low levels and eat a balance of nutrients that are kind of out of whack. Remember, teenagers are growing, one pediatrician told us. If they aren't getting enough nutrition, it can really stunt their growth on a number of levels. And in extreme cases, it can lead to significant health consequences. Large language models, LLMs, they are designed to agree with you. So if you're looking to lose weight, they're going to push you pretty hard in that direction. They also sometimes don't know how to tell the difference between good information and bad information. And you know who does? Your doctor. I'm Dr. Sanjay Gupta, helping you live a better life.
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2: As we think about what's happening in California right now, Democrats keep picking up votes with each passing day. The election was Tuesday, and yet somehow the votes keep coming in. Just for Democrats, though. Republicans, have you noticed? Isn't that a weird phenomenon? Republicans don't pick up anything. It's just Democrats just keep picking up votes. Republicans pick up nothing. And so Steve Hilton's chances of staying atop the field and even staying in the final two, well, they're now slipping. We'll see. And then Spencer Pratt, he may slip out of the top two as well in that mayoral race, thanks to the shenanigans Democrats are behind. But if you go back in time, think about the year and what it's been like in California. Earlier this year, there was a moment where two Republicans were expected to win outright, to be the final two people on the gubernatorial ballot in November in California. Remember, they've got the California has a crazy jungle primary system. It's meant to try and, as best they can, avoid having a Republican opponent on the general election ballot. So they devised a general a jungle primary system to try and lock Republicans out. And a weird thing happened. So many Democrats were thirsty for power this year, and so many of them refused to get out of the race, that two Republicans earlier this year were at one point the highest two polling candidates in the whole race. That was Steve Hilton and Chad Bianco. So the doomsday scenario for the left started playing out. They're like,

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23: A better life with Dr. Sanjay Gupta.
24: Heart disease is still the leading cause of death here in the United States and around the world. But what if there was something you could do earlier in life to reduce the odds of becoming a statistic? Well, here in the United States, tens of millions of adults already take a statin to lower their cholesterol. But new guidance put out by the American College of Cardiology and the American Heart Association now emphasize that treating high cholesterol sooner could significantly reduce a person's lifetime risk of heart attack or stroke. How early are we talking? In your 30s, believe it or not. Of course, you need to talk to your doctor about whether statins are right for you, but you should know that the evidence is really starting to stack up that shows the earlier you get a jump on reducing lifelong exposure to plaque-causing lipids and lipoproteins, the better the odds are going to be for you. Make sure you get your cholesterol checked. That's the first step. I'm Dr. Sanjay Gupta. helping you live a better life.
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0: And then who ends up filling out that ballot? It lends itself to doubts by people, and they don't have confidence in the results, but they don't want them. You know, this is the home of Silicon Valley. This is the home of some of the brightest, best tech minds in the country. Probably in a day, if not 3 days, they can come up with a system that would work perfectly with all the integrity measures you want, but they don't want that, do they?
1: No, it doesn't seem like it. And I really wish it would change, because California is a great state and I wish I could return. But right now, I mean, this is insanity. Why does anybody want to live in California when you can't trust the government?
0: Why would you want to leave beautiful Atlanta? And I've lived in Roswell, Georgia, and go back to California. Come to Florida if you want water. You could actually go. I mean, they have Savannah and Tybee Island. I've been there too.
1: Well, you know, the Malibu and Santa Monica, they're gorgeous places, and you're really sort of where you're from. That's where I'm from, and I really wish I could return, and maybe I will at some point. But right now, this is a very insane situation that's going on, and it's very sad, very sad.
0: Look, I'm 100% in for my friend Steve Hilton. He'd be a great governor in the state of California. All in. I want Spencer Pratt to win. I don't know him. Just listening to him, he has some common sense and has some good ideas. He didn't want to come on this program. Fine. But it's going to be hard, because in both the gubernatorial race and the mayor's race, the next two people on the ballot combined have a lot more votes than the Republicans. So they're going to have to find a way to get Democrats in that very blue state to cross over. And I'm hoping for the people of California, for their sake that they can turn the mess around. Anyway, Michael, God bless you. God bless Georgia. We love our friends there, and say hi to Governor Kemp for me. All right, listen, it's the 25th anniversary year of September 11th, 01. We all know what happened that day. The Tunnel to Towers Foundation, they continue to honor all of America's heroes, thanks to your generosity and support. And through that commitment, the foundation has created veterans villages that stand as a beacon of hope for those that have sacrificed everything for our nation. Now, these communities are committed to helping veterans achieve stability and independence by providing safe housing, personalized services, all tailored to their individual needs. And within each village, residents find support and dignity and a sense of belonging among others who truly understand the meaning of service and sacrifice. Now, with multiple veterans villages completed and more in development across the country, well, Tunnel to Towers, their supporters believe that no veteran should ever be left behind. They have their homeless veterans program, their veterans villages, their national case management network, and the foundation is providing housing and supportive services to more than 17,000 vets nationwide. But there's so much more to do. Whatever you can donate, maybe it's land, maybe it's a car, maybe you can commit to $11 a month and forego two Starbucks every month, that would go a long way to making this great work continue. Or maybe one big donation. Whatever you can do, go to their website. It's the letter T, the number two, the letter T.org, the letter T, number two, letter T.org, for the Tunnel to Towers Foundation.
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0: Hey, I want to talk about Africa for just a second. Now, hear me out. The African economies have made some very interesting gains in recent years. 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
10: From ABC News. I'm Mike Dubusky. Bill Pulte, the incoming acting director of national intelligence, is facing new pressure to downsize the department he's set to run. President Trump telling reporters today that the number of employees at DNI has been way too high for way too long. ABC's Karen Travers is at the White House.
11: This says a lot about how President Trump views acting officials. When you put somebody in this role but don't intend to keep them there, the president then believes that they can do a lot of significant work in that short period of time.
10: Stocks slumped today to end the week. It comes as some financial leaders, including the head of the Dallas Fed, indicated that interest rates may go up this year. Meanwhile, a jobs report out this morning found that the economy added more than 170,000 jobs last month, nearly double expectations.
12: The narrative for the past year or so has been a cooling labor market, but the past 3 months could make a case that that cooling has stopped. But while jobs are being added, we are still in a low-hire, low-fire environment. This is good news for workers with jobs, but reflects a tougher situation for job seekers. We are seeing job seekers struggling in long-term unemployment numbers. Those who have been out of work for 27 weeks or more rose to 27.5% in May, well above pre-pandemic norms. Taylor Dunn, ABC News, New York.
10: An appeals court hearing arguments today as the president's lawyers look to move ahead with the White House Ballroom Project. A lawsuit from historical preservationists had halted the project.
13: The government argues that the ballroom is necessary for national security, pointing to the drone port that the president says will be on the roof of the new ballroom, the bulletproof glass and the blast-proof columns. The appeals court panel that heard this today is comprised of appointees of Presidents Obama, Biden, and Trump. And it was really difficult to get a sense, just listening to the questions for 2 hours over where this is going to land. But you can imagine that the losing side is probably going to take it to the Supreme Court.
10: ABC's Stephen Portnoy. You're listening to ABC News.
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17: KOH News Time 203. We've got 86 degrees here in Reno. 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I'm Jack Sabin, and here's what's trending. He says those in the community are coming to him concerned with dysfunction levels within the DA's office.
18: Jenna came to me and said the dysfunction level between the district attorney's office and law enforcement was so high that you've got to do something different in our community.
17: Sparks City Attorney Wes Duncan on the Ryan Nutter Show Thursday adds that a toxic work environment has been created through favoritism and that if elected, he will immediately correct that. Nevada Attorney General Aaron Ford is warning of cryptocurrency kiosk scams. Ford says the kiosks are an increasingly popular way for criminals to carry out frauds and scams. Often resembling traditional ATMs, the kiosks are located in common businesses such as gas stations, supermarkets, bars, and convenience stores. The kiosks convert cash into digital currency, which can be sent to unknown third parties. The transactions are irreversible and nearly untraceable, making it difficult to recover the money lost as a result of the scam. The scammers will often impersonate someone the victim would trust, such as a relative of the representative or a legitimate organization. The scammer will then claim the situation can only be resolved by depositing funds into a cryptocurrency kiosk. And right now, time for another look at traffic and weather together here on News Talk 780 KOH. And overall, things still not looking too bad out there. Not seeing any major incidents right now or accidents being reported by NHP. In terms of slowdowns, got some minor slowdowns, but nothing too major. Looks like heading up into the North Valleys is starting to pick up a little bit in terms of slowdown. As 395 North heading up north is seeing some slight congestion up between that. Looks like North McCarran Boulevard and that Panther Valley area. And speaking of North McCarran Boulevard, that is seeing some congestion in both directions right now between Rock Boulevard and the freeway. Everything else, though, I-80 looking a little congested right past the Sparks Marina near the Nugget Casino, but very, very minimal. Shouldn't really be causing any delays. Everything else looking free and clear.
19: I'm Coloa to Lindsay Matherly with your First Alert weather forecast. Happy Friday, everybody. It's going to be a warm one today, heating up to 93 degrees here in Reno this afternoon with westerly winds 15 to 25 miles per hour, gusts up to 30 plus miles per hour. Tomorrow, it's going to be a little cooler, but even stronger winds, and that does increase fire danger throughout the weekend. Our high tomorrow, 84 degrees, and then we're going to stay mostly sunny with a high of 81 on Sunday. Chance for some showers returning by early next week.
17: Thank you, Lindsay. It's 86 degrees here in Reno. Our next update at 3:03. I'm Jack Sabin with News Talk 780 KOH. 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

0: All right, that's going to wrap things up for today. What a week this has been. Why am I getting this feeling that Iran and President Trump are coming to an end? It's going to be one way or the other. That's just a gut feeling. No sources, intelligence behind it. Just my gut. Let's see. We'll be watching that. Obviously, we will be watching the economy. Let's see if any mainstream media, legacy media lefties say a word about the good economic news today. Why would they ever report that? Or a week full of records on the NASDAQ, Dow, and S&P. I talk about that either. Anyway, news you'll never get from the legacy media mob. We'll have that Monday. Have a great weekend, and we'll see you then. 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
15: From ABC News. Mike Dubusky. President Trump says the soon-to-be acting director of national intelligence, Bill Pulte, should cut positions at the country's spy agencies. ABC's Karen Travers.
16: We made it clear that this really is an acting role for Bill Pulte as the director of national intelligence, that he will be serving in this capacity for a period of time, but that he is already talking to people to fill that role permanently. The president says he has 5 interviews set up with people to potentially be the next director of national intelligence. He didn't get specific on who he is talking to, but he said they're all very good, people you know very well, and people that do that kind of thing, and he called them respected people.
15: The president also reacting to today's better-than-expected jobs report.
17: So we had incredible job numbers today, you saw that. And we have good everything, good numbers, but the job numbers just came out and they were fantastic.
15: More on those numbers from ABC's Sherry Preston.
18: Another strong jobs report, this one for the month of May. Analysts have been expecting about 80,000 jobs to have been added to the U.S. economy last month. Instead, they added a solid 172,000, showing resilience despite rising costs from the war. Revised numbers for March and April also show even more hiring than had been reported. The unemployment rate remains unchanged at 4.3%, where it's been open for most of the year.
15: In Aurora, Colorado, there is an outcry over an appeals court decision to reverse the homicide convictions of two paramedics who had been charged in connection with the death of Elijah McClain. Medean Schaffner is with the advocacy group Epitome of Black Excellence and Partnership.
7: You can put it in whatever words you need to. We know that the Colorado Appellate Court just simply moved the goalpost. That's all they did.
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11: KOH News, time 3:03. It's 87 degrees here in Reno. This news sponsored by All Hours Air. I'm Jack Sabin, and here's what's trending. Looking to address high crime numbers here in Reno if elected as the new Washoe County District Attorney.
19: You hear from people that they feel like, hey, there's shootings in places that there have never been shootings, the level of violence. You know, people realize that in Reno alone in 2024, the actual murder rate was as high as Stockton and San Francisco.
11: Spark City Attorney Wes Duncan on the Ryan Nutter Show Thursday adds that he has unanimous support of all local law enforcement partners in this race. Need a passport or a passport renewal? U.S. Congressman Mark Amenday, in partnership with the Reno Sparks Chamber of Commerce and Los Angeles Passport Agency, will host a special passport event on Saturday, June 13, from 9 a.m. to 3 p.m. at the Chamber office at 4065 South Virginia Street in Reno. Paperwork also must be completed ahead of time. You will have to make an appointment beforehand. No walk-ins are allowed. Two men convicted of grand larceny after stealing from multiple different Reno businesses.
20: Beginning in late 2024 and into 2025, Andrew Gardenas began stealing display cell phones at various stores, including Russell Cellular.
11: Kendall Holcomb with the Washoe County DA's office, Anthony Whitmer, was also arrested after he and a partner stole from Shields on four separate occasions. And right now, time for traffic and weather together here on News Talk 780 KOH. For the first time on a Friday, let's say hi to Kristen Snow. Happy Friday, Kristen.
21: Happy Friday to you, Jack. Thank you so much. Well, we are seeing a few slowdowns out on Northern Nevada roads as we get you going on your end of the week commute. Got some slowing right now. It looks like Audi Boulevard out to Panther Valley if you're headed out to the North Valleys, 395 northbound. Up there on North McCarran, we've got a little bit of spotty slow and go both directions between 395 and Pyramid Way. Westbound 80 between USA Parkway and the Nugget Resort in areas. Heavy traffic northbound South McCarran between Greg Street and Nugget Avenue. 580 South between Plum and Moana, and a little light traffic 580 North between Neal Road and Moana Lane. But everything else is looking fantastic. Please drive carefully from the KOH Right Now Traffic Center. I'm Kristen Snow.
0: I am Chief Meteorologist Jeff Thompson in the KOH First Alert Weather Center. Mostly clear overnight. Look for a mild low in the upper 50s. And then here comes the wind. A red flag warning in effect. Be careful with fire danger on Saturday. We know sparks high 84.
11: 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It's 84 degrees in Cold Springs, 88 in Spanish Springs, and 87 degrees here in Reno. 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I'm Jack Sabin with News Talk 780 KOH. 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
1: Well, good Friday afternoon to you. Welcome to the John Sanchez Show on News Talk 780 KOH. It's a pleasure to be with you. And I'll tell you what, I haven't said this in a while. How about a TGIF with about 10 exclamation points behind it? We needed this week to come to an end after the drubbing that we took today. Kind of feel like a boxer, the old Mike Tyson days, right? It's like every time you move to the left, the market jabs you. You move to the right, the market jabs you. It was a tough day today, folks. I don't know if you've seen what the numbers have done, but it was a rough one. We haven't had one of these days in quite some time. But at the same time, I want to remind everybody, this is exactly what I've warned you about constantly. As we set record highs day after day, week after week, I told you that we can wake up one day. The algorithms, the institutional traders, whatever the cause is, all the bullishness that they had just goes out the window. And they sit there and they go, well, wait a minute here. What excuse can we find to start selling this market off? And folks, that was the day that we had today. It started in the chip sector, software. Then it went all the way over to various AI-related names. And then it affected the broader market. Now, the damage today, percentage-wise, was really not all that bad on the Dow and on the S&P side of things. Where the damage really was on the NASDAQ side. So what I have lined up for you this afternoon is this. We've got to go back to the basics. I always like to do this when we have a tough day in the market because we've become complacent. Investors have sat back and said, you know what? Everything I buy is going to go up. I'm going to make money. There's no downside risk. Wall Street is bullish. We got this AI craze. We got a new Fed chairman. We have all these positive things. But then all of a sudden it comes to an end. Or at least right now we're going to say a pause. But I want to go back to what I said a second ago. For those of you that maybe just have not heard me say this, or maybe you didn't pay attention, or maybe you're new to the show, whatever the case is, I want to go back to the basics. So what has happened? We've been in a situation where this market has done no wrong. If anything your business did was AI related, Wall Street wanted to buy you. Investors wanted to buy you. You had strong earnings numbers as we wrapped up this last earnings season. Everything was optimistic. And if I look at the various stories that are out there this afternoon, I'm going to disagree with them. Because many of them are saying this really started on Wednesday with Broadcom, AVGO, the symbol. Broadcom reported their earnings numbers. They were good. However, they were not that good. And more importantly, they didn't give the guidance that everybody wanted. So everyone looked at this and said, wait a minute here. Here's, you know, one of the leaders in the semiconductor space. Is the party beginning to come to an end in the semiconductor space? Because if you think about it, that's what you need. You need semiconductors for AI, right? That's what it's all about. So we started to see weakness in Broadcom. I told you about it on the show. I think it was Wednesday when they reported their numbers. And it just kind of continued. You know, it started somewhat of this negative attitude, I guess is the best way to look at it. Now, you go like to yesterday, a day where the Dow rose 874 points, quiet on the NASDAQ down 23, quiet on the S&P up 30. But yesterday you had Broadcom losing $60.32, about a 12.59% loss. So that was the first telltale sign. And then it affected Broadcom, meaning it affected other names in the space. CrowdStrike was down yesterday, about $28 and some change. Ciena was down, $84 and some change, right on down the line. So this really started yesterday after Broadcom's earnings after the close on Wednesday. Okay, so now, what the heck happened here? So let me tell you what this market did, then you're going to understand my logic here a little bit better. So once again, as I said, tough day today. Matter of fact, the NASDAQ had its worst day going all the way back to April of last year. That's how severe the loss was today. But let's start on the Dow side of things. 695-point decline, down 1.35%. Closing levels, 50,866. As I said, not bad on a percentage basis, 1.35%. The S&P lost 201 points, 2.64%, to finish at 7,383. But the NASDAQ, I remember going back to this morning, it just accelerated on the downside throughout the day. Every time I did a stock update, every 30 minutes later, down another 100 points, down another 100 points. The NASDAQ finished down 1,122 points. Let me repeat that. 1,122 points. That equated to a 4.18% loss to a close of 25,709. That's severe. When you have a 4% loss in one day, that is severe. Now, as I'm going to discuss as I wrap up the week on Wall Street throughout the show today, I want to make one point really, really clear. When you have a massive sell-off day like this, you can look at it one of two ways. You can come into the camp and say, this is the beginning of a massive sell-off, a market rotation, whatever excuse you want. The bottom line, you think the market's going to go down further. You can look at it the second way and say, you know what? I finally get the buying opportunity that I want. Some of these names I've wanted to put in my portfolio. So guess what? Was there really a reason today to see, Broadcom lose another $33 today? No, I want to buy it. How about Micron? Lost $131.99. Was there really a reason for that today? No, I want to buy it. Intel, the darling of 2026, $12.61 loss. Is there a reason? No, I want to buy it. And the list goes on. Even NVIDIA, of all things, listen to this number. $13.55 loss on NVIDIA, down 6.2% to $205.11. You see how fast this can happen? So at this point, obviously, with just one day under our belt, going into a weekend, there's no way of knowing if this trend is going to continue. But I'm going to give you the same advice as I tell my clients and as I told the audience this morning when I was doing the stock updates, when the market really was beginning to excel. One day doesn't create a trend. What I think is going to happen is this. We are going to go through a week period. I would not be surprised if this is day one of maybe 3 days of selling, not to the extent that we're seeing today, but I'm talking week. Let's just use Broadcom as an example. Maybe, Monday it loses $5, $10, somewhere around there. I mean, you got to remember where these stocks have come up from, this entire year. So they got a little room to spare here on the downside. But typically what you'll see when you have a massive sell-off day like this is no one wants to jump into the water first. They want to wait. They want to dip their toes in. So typically that's a 1 to 2 day event, right? After the major sell-off day. So that's what I'm saying. We've got probably 1 to 2 days on the optimistic side of the technology selling off and then probably the overall market. But remember, folks, nothing fundamentally has changed. These earnings numbers of Micron, Intel, NVIDIA, all these companies have been phenomenal. They just fell because Broadcom fell. They fell what we call fell in sympathy with Broadcom. That usually is a great buying opportunity. But the question is, when do you buy? So now, back to my prediction. 2 to 3 days of sell-off, and then the buyers will abruptly step in. Because if you're an institution right now, we are coming to the end of the quarter. I know June just started. Here we are, June 5th. The last thing in the world you want to do is show your clients when they get their June statement that you didn't own Broadcom and Intel and AMD and NVIDIA and all the names that got beaten up so bad today. So the institutions are going to wait. The algorithms are going to wait. Let the dust settle, as the saying goes. Then start nibbling away. And once the nibbling starts, which I said on an optimistic side, 1 to 2 more days, pessimistic side, this time next week. So we'll call it 5 days. I don't think it's going to be the pessimistic side. I think it's going to be more the optimistic side. And then the buyers will step in and they will step in hard. And you can easily see these stocks make new highs. There's a lot of cash. There's a lot of optimism. This was just a very tough day. And again, no way to determine if this is the beginning of a major rotation. That's the other risk that we have. This happens again when you have a major sell-off. You've seen it. You've heard me talk about it. where you pick your favorite sector. I don't care if it's energy or semis or whatever the case is. Again, algorithms, institutions go, oh, you know what? I don't want to own that sector anymore. They can't do that. They can't do that with semiconductors and AI related names. They will lose their job as a PM, as a portfolio manager. They have to own these names. The question is, when do they want to step in and either buy more if they were the sellers today, or, again, they could get out of their positions, but I don't think that's going to happen. This group's got too much momentum. Now, here's the other situation that happened today, and it was related to Meta. And it's somewhat similar to what we experienced a couple days ago with Alphabet, meaning Google. They had two similarities. This was another catalyst to the weakness in the market. I'll tell you what happened with Meta as we wrap up the week on Wall Street. Let's turn it over to Kristen Snow. She's in the Right Now Traffic Center. Hello, Kristen.
2: Hello, John. Happy Friday to you guys. Hopefully you have a good weekend planned. Plan to be outside most of the weekend.
1: A lot of work, Kristen.
2: I hear that. Well, we're still seeing a little bit of congestion and slowing if you're traveling out to the North Valleys. That slowdown does start right about the Spaghetti Bowl on out to now Golden Valley. Up on North McCarran, seeing a little bit of slow and go both directions right now between El Rancho and Rock Boulevard. 580 South between Plum and Moana, also still seeing a little bit of slowdown. We've also got some congestion the opposite direction, 580 North between Neal Road and Moana Lane. Got some heavy traffic westbound 80 between USA Parkway and the Nugget Resort. Heavy traffic northbound South McCarran between Greg Street and Nugget Avenue. Looks like everything else is looking pretty darn good. 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
3: Hi, I'm Chief Meteorologist Jeff Thompson in the Colo 8 First Alert Weather Center. Mostly clear overnight. Look for a mild low in the upper 50s, and then here comes the wind. A red flag warning in effect. Be careful with fire danger on Saturday. Reno Sparks high 84.
2: Thank you so much, Jeff. Mostly sunny skies. Pretty warm out there. 90 degrees Reno and Sparks. A little breezy. 87 in the capital city, and we've got mostly sunny skies with 84 degrees right now in Minden-Gardnerville. From the KOH Right Now Traffic Center, I'm Kristen Snow.
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4: Are you feeling the squeeze from Reno City Hall? Reno families and small businesses are being asked to pay more, while City Hall continues a pattern of spending policies that just aren't sustainable. Reno's city debt has climbed to over $1 billion, and many of the costly campaign promises being proposed in this mayor election would push that number even higher. Reno deserves leadership that will respect the voters' interests. George Eddie Lorton is committed to curbing reckless spending, reducing unnecessary fee increases, and restoring common sense leadership at City Hall. Don't vote Reno down the path of big city debt and runaway costs while they increase their own salary. Vote George Eddie Lorton for Reno mayor, and let's bring sensible governing back to City Hall.
5: I'm George Eddie Lorton, and I approve this message.
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9: 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That's why Trump endorsed America First Patriot David Flippo. Trump says David knows the wisdom and courage required to defend our country. 24 years in the Air Force, more than 1,000 airmen under his command, 3 operational bases established in combat, leading airmen on some of the military's toughest missions. 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
1: Welcome back to the John Sanchez Show on News Talk 780 KOH. We're doing the wrap up the week on Wall Street and what a week it was, but really more importantly, what a day that it was. All right, let's hit the numbers again, then we're going to delve deep into the market action. Once again, a 695 decline on the Dow, 1.35%. NASDAQ lost 1,122 points, 4.18%, and the S&P lower by 201 points or 2.64%. I do want to share with you a couple things that I want to get make sure I get across in this segment. First one is Meta. Okay, so remember a couple weeks ago, Google came out and said, we're going to raise roughly $80 billion for AI spending, mainly data centers. They've now increased that to $85 billion. And remember, about $10 billion of that's coming from former Warren Buffett, Berkshire Hathaway. And I say former because he's no longer the CEO. Market didn't like that. Markets basically conclusion was, wait a minute here. If one of the most successful companies in American history, i.e. Google, needs to go, quote, borrow $80 to $85 billion, is their cash flow a problem? Now, if you remember, and I can't remember the date, but it was, I think it was towards the end of last year, one of the shows I did, it was in regards to the CapEx or capital expenditure spending of the major tech names, the Oracles, the Metas, the Googles, et cetera. And it was mind-boggling. Actually, I think it was the beginning of the year, is during the first quarter. And the numbers were staggering, right? Absolutely staggering. Hundreds of billions of dollars these companies are going to be spending on AI infrastructure. So now, back to the Google story, the stock has just really suffered ever since they made that announcement that they're going to raise the money. Okay, they're going to do it through a secondary stock offering, so that'll dilute the existing shareholders. And then, like I said, they're borrowing about $10 billion. At least that's the latest numbers. So, like I said, the stock has suffered since that announcement. But now here comes Meta. The Financial Times, about mid-session today, reported that the company could potentially raise tens of billions of dollars. Didn't say a dollar amount, but tens of billions of dollars, also in a stock offering, to fund its AI initiative. Financial Times said, yep, going to be very similar to Alphabet's raise. Now, at this point, Meta has not hired any banks. They may not issue any notes or issue any stock. That's according to the Financial Times. So they said, yeah, it can happen, but it sure can't. Meta came out, their spokesperson, and said the report is, quote, pure speculation. Quote, we've been clear that huge opportunities lie ahead in AI, and we'll continue focusing on raising capital in the most flexible ways that support that, the spokesperson said in an email. Now, if we go back to April, Meta raised their 2026 CapEx guidance to a high of $145 billion from the previous forecast of $135 billion. I mean, hey, what's another $10 billion, right? Alphabet that month said that it was hiking the top end of its CapEx guidance by $5 billion to $190 billion. And again, this is, and I apologize, it was April. I was thinking it was back in January, so it was just as frequently as April when they made those new CapEx predictions. They change them all the time. But, you know, I mean, look at between those two companies, you got $145 billion and Meta, $190 billion. These companies are pouring every dollar into capital expenditure for AI expansion. Now, what does this mean for you? When that news came out, I did a comparison and I looked at the cash flow of these companies. And by having that amount of capital expenditure, it really put a severe dent in all of the companies. Oracle, remember, they came under pressure earlier this year because of this situation. Now we're seeing Meta. Now we're seeing Google. Because again, you got to have the cash flow to pay things back. Either you're borrowing the money in a debt offering, such as bonds, but it doesn't look like they're doing that. They're doing it in a stock offering. So what's the problem with that? Once again, they do a stock offering. Let's say I'm going to make it really simple. They do what we call a secondary stock offering for 1,000 shares, right? And let's say there's only, 2,000 shares floating, you know, or among the investors. Well, guess what? You've diluted those existing investors. So the stock typically will go down from that. Also, it has a negative impact on the earnings per share calculations. So it's a negative pretty much on all fronts, unless the investors are so optimistic that they go, hey, you know what? This is a great investment. They went to raise $1,000 and boy, they're going to, you know, double, triple, quadruple that money through the investment into AI. That's a real simplistic example. So Meta, again, denied it. We don't know at this point. Doesn't mean they won't do it, but that was one of the major factors of the market selling off, specifically the NASDAQ side. Now, Meta finished the day in the red, as you would imagine, when this news broke. They finished down $34.57, 5.51% loss to $593 a share. All right. I want to share with you something I came across during the break, and I promise you I put my hand on a Bible that I did not know this story existed. But I was looking again during the break just now, and a very well-respected Wall Street strategist, a professor at Wharton, said the same thing today that I just got done telling you, and I want to read this to you. Many of you know this name, the esteemed finance professor, Jeremy Siegel. Let me share with you on CNBC.com what he said today, and it's going to be a repeat of exactly what I said to open the show. He called Friday's sell-off in the technology sector a common reaction to a parabolic rise in stock prices. But he was also optimistic that such a pullback usually doesn't signal the beginning of a prolonged correction. Quote, one of the oldest sayings in Wall Street is up the staircase, down the elevator. And that's exactly what happened today, he said. He's, again, Professor Emeritus of Finance at University of Pennsylvania's Wharton School of Business and Wisdom Tree's Chief Economist. He said, quote, when you have these super moves like we've seen in the chip stocks, the memory stocks, the trend followers, the momentum players, whenever it goes off the trend, they're out because they're just riding the train. And that's what we see today. Siegel mentioned the semiconductor stocks have been on big winners this year. But today's drop in the very well-tracked semiconductor ETF, it was down 9.2% today. Worst day since January 27th of 2025. That's how broad, based on how severe the semiconductor losses were. But Siegel said that such big moves aren't out of the ordinary. Quote, now that's really the top, he said. It could be the top, but usually it's a very short-term top. Goes down and then tries to build up. And that's the point where you kind of break out to the previous highs. If it doesn't, then that could be a start of a more major downturn. But this is a very, very common reaction to a parabolic move. It's exactly what I just got done saying to all of you. You typically will see this when a sector or a market, but let's just focus on the sector, has these rapid, incredible rises to all-time highs. You wake up one day, profit taking occurs. They use any excuse possible. They let it sell off. Like I said, optimistic. I am optimistic. 1 to 2 more days of this happening, then the buyers will step in. The pessimistic side, as I said, towards the end of next week, Thursday, Friday, right around there. I think, again, it's going to be probably another 1 or 2 days of this selling, and then they're going to step in. Now, according to Siegel, the market's artificial intelligence-driven gains are different from previous market bubbles because of the potential productivity growth that these technology changes could create. The professor likened these possible societal impacts to the Industrial Revolution. Quote, again, we all emphasize that this is a very different situation. And this AI revolution and the Mag 7 is a situation we just never have seen before. The catalyst of the chip sell-off on Friday was unclear. Sentiment has soured after Broadcom didn't raise its AI chip forecast Wednesday, but the intensity of Friday's selling was worse than what occurred in the immediate wake of that news. Siegel also cautioned that these parabolic rises only make sense if companies can permanently keep their earnings inflated. Quote, remember, you can only double your price if your earnings stay up, doubled forever. If this is a 3 or 4 year burst and then go back down, you way overplayed your hand here in these chip stocks. Be careful about temporary surges in profitability. Chips historically have cyclicality. So there it is. You heard it from a very esteemed Wall Street professional, professor, et cetera. Same thing I told you at the beginning of the show. So deep breath, no major changes. Make your shopping list. Now, when we come back, we're going to tell you about what I think is going to be a very positive catalyst next week, next Friday, and that is the SpaceX IPO, what they're deeming the largest IPO ever in the history of the stock market. Let's turn it over to Jack Sabin. He's got news, traffic, and weather. Hello, Jack.
11: Hello there, John. Thank you so much. As we currently have 90 degrees here in Reno, and here's what's trending. Making his pitch for why he should get your vote for Washoe County District Attorney when you get in line to vote Tuesday.
12: We can do better, and I'm running. I want to make this community safer and deliver justice for victims for, you know, their cases that haven't went forward.
11: Sparks City Attorney Wes Duncan on the Ryan Nutter Show Thursday also cited the current charging policy and how it's allowing criminals back out on the streets. A police chase ended with an arrest Thursday in Elko. Elko County Sheriff deputies assisted Nevada State Police and Eureka County Sheriff's Office with a vehicle pursuit that led into Elko County. After the suspect's vehicle lost one of its tires, the driver exited the vehicle and fled on foot. That's when an Elko County UAS drone was deployed to track the suspect as he attempted to hide. Basil Mercer was eventually arrested and booked on possession of a controlled substance, use of a controlled substance, driving 41 miles over the speed limit, resisting a public officer, and reckless driving. Two thieves taken off the streets, including one over in Sparks.
13: He was subsequently located by RCSU and, after a very brief attempt to run, was taken into custody on all of the pending investigations. In total, his thefts amounted to more than $14,000 in loss.
11: Kendall Holcomb with the Washoe County DA's office speaking on the Andrew Jardinis case. Anthony Whitmer was also arrested after he and a partner stole from Shields 4 different times as part of a separate case. And right now it's time for traffic and weather together here on News Talk 780 KOH once again on a Friday with Kristen Snow.
2: Well, thank you so much, Jack. Still seeing a few of the same slowdowns out on area roads for your Friday commute. We are seeing some slowdown 395 north from the Bull on out to those north valleys. North McCarran, both directions still between 395 and Pyramid Way, 580 south between Plum and Moana. Also northbound 580 right now between South Virginia Street and Moana Lane. We are still seeing some heavy traffic as well northbound South McCarran between Gregg Street and Nugget Avenue. And lastly, we do have some slowdown with some heavy traffic, as a matter of fact, in areas between USA Parkway and the Nugget Resort out there on westbound 80. But everything else looks to be accident, incident, and delay-free. Drive carefully from the KOH Right Now Traffic Center. I'm Kristen Snow.
3: I am Chief Meteorologist Jeff Thompson in the KOH First Alert Weather Center. Mostly clear overnight, some clouds Saturday, but the big weather story, the wind, windy at times, and where you've got a red flag warning, be careful with fire danger. Look for a high of 84 in Reno Sparks Saturday. Look for a low at the lake, 40, 72, Lake Tahoe.
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14: How did I lose weight? And I did. 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These statements have not been evaluated by the FDA.

deep breath. We don't want to do anything drastic at this point. If you just joined us, it was a tough day today. NASDAQ had its worst day dating back to April of 2025. It lost 1,122 points, 4.18%. Dow was down 1.35% or 695 points. And the S&P 500 pulled back 201 points, about 2.64%. Again, the culprit, the chip stocks, as I've mentioned, they were the catalyst that started the downturn. And then everything just kind of caught up with it. All right. Now, we find ourselves in a situation where, again, when we're in a down market or a down day after this, we begin to panic and so on and so forth. And I'm going to give you some advice on that in my last segment. But first, I want to go to something that I said before I went to break that I said that I want you to think about that could, and I say could, most likely it will, but there's no guarantee. And that is SpaceX's IPO next Friday. And before I get into the details, if you haven't been following it, the reason I say probably is we have all seen over history. Sometimes you get, well, let's use Meta as an example. I remember, you know, way back when, I don't even want to remember how young I was when Meta came public. They failed on the IPO. There were some problems and so on and so forth, technology wise. But, you know, they stumbled. They really did. There's no guarantee that even a hot IPO like this one, meaning SpaceX, is going to perform. I think it will. I think it's going to have one heck of a day, and I'll tell you my reasons why in just a moment. But before I get to the details of the SpaceX IPO, they get this. They just signed a deal with Google. Speaking of Google, they just signed a deal with Google that Google is going to pay SpaceX $920 million a month by providing AI compute capacity to the search giant. In a regulatory filing that came out today, Google will use about 110,000 NVIDIA graphic processing units, or what we call GPUs, as well as central processors, memory, and other components housed in SpaceX's data centers. The agreement spans from October of this year through June of 2029 at the $920 million per month rate, and with, quote, capacity ramping up through September at a reduced rate. SpaceX said in the filing that if it fails to deliver access to the committed amounts of GPUs by September 30th, to be exact, of next year, Google can immediately end the agreement or accept the number of GPUs provided at a reduced fee after a one-month grace period. After this year, the agreement can be terminated by either party, provided they give 90 days notice. A Google Cloud spokesperson told CNBC by email that the deal was made, quote, to ensure that we have bridge capacity to meet surging customer demand for our agent platform, Gemini Enterprises, which has been even higher than we expected. You see what I'm saying about today's sell-off? Just, again, look at the demand. Google introduced Gemini Enterprises subscriptions for large businesses back in October. And this Google agreement marks the second massive infrastructure deal announced by SpaceX following its merger in February with xAI, Elon Musk's AI company, in a transition that valued the combined entity at a mere $1.25 trillion. That's right. That is the value of SpaceX, $1.25 trillion. Last month, Anthropic announced a deal to use all of SpaceX's computing capacity at its Colossus One data center in Memphis, Tennessee. So to say that this isn't going to be a hot in-demand IPO because of what SpaceX is doing, I would think again. All right, let's talk about the IPO. And again, this could prove to be a very, very positive catalyst next week where people forget about what happened in the market today. So they are about to make the biggest public IPO debut ever in the history of the stock market. There's never been an offering like this before. When SpaceX starts trading, as expected, next Friday morning, and usually they don't do it right at the open. They kind of build up and so on and so forth. Usually it's a couple hours after the open. The rocket and satellite company is set to raise $75 billion in its IPO. Not real big, right? Its valuation is now $1.77 trillion. And to put that in comparison, it's going to debut at this IPO as one of the 10 largest public companies. It is going to have a market capitalization, meaning a value that is greater than Facebook or Facebook's parent Meta. It's going

0: have a value that's greater than Tesla. It's going to have a value that's greater than Micron Technology and probably a lot of other companies. Isn't that incredible? Hasn't he started trading yet? But even more incredible is that it's supposed to make the world's first trillionaire out of Elon Musk. Can you imagine? I wonder what he's going to be doing this weekend. Probably working, but you know, I don't know how much the money excites him anymore. I mean, he's never going to be able to outspend what he has, but yeah, he's pegged to become the first trillionaire ever in history. Now, why is that? Because remember, Elon Musk not only heads both SpaceX and Tesla, but he's the CEO, the chief technical officer, and the chairman of the board of SpaceX. And he is supposed to have 85% of the voting power in the company. What a position to be in. Now, its impact alongside, remember, we still have some other hot IPOs this year, Anthropic and OpenAI, is about to have far-reaching consequences for the public equity universe. As one chief market strategist at Oxaic told CNBC today, he said, quote, SpaceX is a seminal event. This moment of $1 trillion companies coming public are market drivers, whether we want to admit it or not, whether we're excited about it or not. All of this is exciting and dangerous at the same time. Now, Truist Wealth did a little bit of a study. I thought this was interesting. I wanted to share with you. Truist Wealth reviewed this week of 30 major IPOs from the last 15 years. And it showed that the shares of newly publicly traded companies tend to fall and suffer severe drawdowns in their first year. On a median basis, they've dropped 9% 1 year after they did their debut, meaning not even half of the companies closed out the year in positive territory. And within those first 12 months, the stock on average suffered major drawdowns of 54%. I personally think SpaceX is going to go just the opposite. Again, to go back 15 years, I don't like this study, but go back 15 years and you look at, you know, this factors in, you know, restaurants, I mean, things that don't even come close to comparing to SpaceX. But here's another tidbit that you're not going to read about anywhere else. There's been a major rule change from the major indexes like the NASDAQ 100, you know, the top 100 stocks of the NASDAQ, right? That's the QQQ ETF. That's what that is. But there's been major changes like the NASDAQ 100 that change the way the stock is weighted. So listen closely to what I'm about to tell you. Instead of using the tradable free float of $75 billion, meaning what they're going to get out of the company, to weight SpaceX, the index is going to use a 3x multiplier that gives the stock a weighted base on market capitalization of $225 billion. So before this rule change happened, again, the NASDAQ 100 deciding what stocks go in there, again, they would have valued it at $75 billion, the IPO value. But instead, they multiply it times three. Now, in the calculation, it's going to be worth $225 billion. What does this mean? This means that any moves up or down following the IPO could be very exaggerated as investors are forced to chase the stock. And don't forget, all of the indices, all the mutual funds, all the ETFs, everybody out there that has to own a basket of stocks like this that have to have SpaceX in there because, again, they're going to come out at a value of $225 billion, they've got to buy it. So you see, this time, I hate to say it, is different. Let's take our final right now traffic break with the wonderful Kristen Snowden. I'll come back and wrap things up. Kristen.
1: Thank you so much, John. Good afternoon. Area roads continuing to look pretty darn good for our Friday late afternoon commute home. If you're heading in the way of those north valleys, we are continuing to see a little bit of slowdown between North McCarran right now and Panther. North McCarran is moving fairly well both directions between El Rancho and Rock Boulevard. We're still seeing some light traffic and slowing right now, 580 south between Plum and Moana. The opposite direction, 580 northbound between South Virginia Street and Neal Road. Still seeing that same heavy traffic, though, and slow-moving northbound South McCarran between Greg Street and Nugget Avenue. And lastly, westbound 80 between USA Parkway and the Nugget Resort.
2: Hi, I'm Chief Meteorologist Jeff Thompson in the Colo 8 First Alert Weather Center. Mostly clear overnight, some clouds Saturday, but the big weather story, the wind, windy at times, and we've got a red flag warning. Be careful with fire danger. Look for a high of 84 in Reno Sparks Saturday. Look for a low at the lake, 40, 72, Lake Tahoe.
1: Thank you so much, Jeff. Sunshine, 89 degrees here at KOH Radio Center. We've got 89 degrees in Dayton and sunny skies with that same red flag warning with 82 degrees right now up on the Comstock in Virginia City. From the KOH Right Now Traffic Center, I'm Kristen Snow.
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0: Welcome back to the John Sanchez Show on News Talk 780 KOH. All right, we got a couple minutes to kind of put our arms around this whole thing. Lay out our plan of attack for next week. Because we're going to get some rest over the weekend, and then it's all going to start again. I give you my prediction. Don't be surprised if the next couple days, maybe Monday, Tuesday, etc., a little bit on the weak side, before the buyers step back in. This, I'm going to repeat myself once again. This is not the beginning of a major market sell-off. It just does not have the makings whatsoever. Not whatsoever. So what you need to be doing again this weekend, if you want to, you know, kind of lay out a plan of attack for yourself, a little bit of homework, as we'll call it, is take a look at some of these names, like I said, that have been beaten up. And as I said at the beginning of the show, if these are names that you feel are appropriate for your risk tolerance, your time horizon, so on and so forth, this is when you start making nibbles. You just take a few bites here and there. Wait till this market bottoms, and then you'll be happy that you did. Again, I am not concerned. I know it's painful. It's going to be painful when you check your brokerage account today or tomorrow, but take a deep breath. And I want you to look at it optimistically, not pessimistically. Not at all. Okay. Man, there were so many other things that happened today, and I only got a few seconds. How about this? We had non-farm payroll numbers check in this morning. No one even talked about these. Good, solid numbers, by the way. Wall Street was looking for about 80 to 88,000 jobs to have been created in the economy for the month of May. Blew past that. 172,000 jobs were created. So a very, very substantial beat there. Just a couple highlights. Normally I spend half the show giving you the details, but obviously it's been more important things. But just a couple highlights that I wanted to share with you from the non-farm payroll number. They did revise April's number from 115,000 jobs to 179,000. So that was a big revision. Non-farm private number payroll numbers came in at 120,000. You know, hand it to ADP. They usually way off in this number. They said there was 122,000. Government said 120,000. So that was pretty good. So you see, obviously, the majority of the job growth was in the private sector. Let's see. Unemployment rate. We didn't budge on this one. 4.3%. Just stayed unchanged. But some of the key takeaways that I wanted to share with you on this is, you know, I like to look and see a couple different components. Number one, the real average hourly earnings on a year-over-year basis, they're actually down 0.4%. So that doesn't bode well for, you know, putting money in your pocket. And we had some job losses in some somewhat unusual areas. The first one, not unusual, retail trade. Retail trade lost 1,100 jobs for the month. Information was down 2,000 jobs. My world, the financial world, lost 22,000 jobs. And I promise you, it's because of AI. The percentage of unemployed workers for 27 weeks or more increased from 25.3% to 27.5%. So on, so forth. Again, nothing really major. Normally, now here's what is interesting. Good learning point for you. So when this number came out at 5:30 this morning, we actually saw the futures dip on the news. And the reason behind this, and I got to carry you into the weekend thinking about this. We're now in a situation, and this is way before I said this this morning on the update when the report came out. We're now in a situation where the street really does not want a report like this, believe it or not. We're in the situation where we want the glass half empty, not half full. Here's what I mean. Follow the math. Strong non-farm payroll number. Again, 172,000 jobs. Okay. What does that mean? That means that it comes when it comes down to the Fed giving us an interest rate cut, it just, again, hammered down the probability lower and lower that that's going to happen. The odds are still starting to increase of an interest rate increase this year is the first move by the new Fed chairman, Kevin Warsh, not an interest rate cut. So strong jobs number can create inflation. Inflation rises. And guess what? The Fed can't cut rates. So that's why that was another culprit into today's market weakness. So we will see. But overall, would appear to be a good number. The street didn't want that. On the commodity side, I didn't get a chance. Oil was our friend today. We didn't have that to worry about. Lost $2.55 to $90.57 a barrel. Great day for gold. $138.50 rise to $4,367.40 an ounce. And we're up 6 basis points on the 10-year. That was the other thing today. This 6 basis point increase. 10-year yields, all the yields were up. Closed at 4.54, up 9 basis points for the week. Again, rising bond yields, not good for the market. All right, you're up to date. By the way, my podcasts are back. For those of you that have been asking, we got it all figured out so you can listen to any show now on the podcast. God bless. Have a great weekend. Get some rest. And I'll be back with you bright and early on Monday. Have a tremendous weekend.
3: John Sanchez is a registered investment advisor, and the opinions expressed by Sanchez Gaunt Capital Management, LLC on this show are their own and do not reflect the opinions of News Talk 780 or its parent company, Cumulus Media. All statements and opinions expressed are based upon information considered reliable, although it should not be relied upon as such. Any statements or opinions are subject to change without notice. Information presented is for educational purposes only and does not intend to make an offer or solicitation for the sale or purchase of any specific securities, investments, or investment strategies. Investments involve risk and, unless otherwise stated, are not guaranteed. Information expressed does not take into account your specific situation or objectives and is not intended as recommendations appropriate for any individual. Listeners are encouraged to seek advice from a qualified tax, legal, or investment advisor to determine whether any information presented may be suitable for their specific situation. Past performance is not indicative of future performance.
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19: Employers added 172,000 jobs last month. President Trump this afternoon on Air Force One saying that's better than expected.
20: So we had incredible job numbers today. You saw that. And we have good everything, good numbers, but the job numbers just came out and they were fantastic.
19: But as Trump celebrated those jobs numbers, the stock market suffering its worst day of the year, the Dow dropping 695 points today, the Nasdaq suffering the biggest blow, 1,121 points. President Trump says that the soon-to-be acting director of National Intelligence, Bill Pulte, should cut positions at the Office of the Department of National Intelligence. He even compared it with the Education Department, which is being dismantled.
21: The president brought that up and compared it to that, saying this maybe should even be terminated. He wasn't specific about what his plans would be, but certainly indicating he wants to see Pulte go in there and shake things up and limit the size of this sprawling office right now that, of course, oversees spy agencies.
19: ABC's Karen Travers at the White House. The Senate today approving that $70 billion immigration enforcement package. The bill passed without an amendment to address the president's anti-weaponization fund. Senate Minority Leader Chuck Schumer.
22: Republicans are trusting the word of Todd Blanche, who built a career on lying, that the administration will just drop this slush fund.
19: Senator Lisa Murkowski was the lone Republican to join all Democrats in voting the bill down. Now it's headed over to the House. Five astronauts returning to the International Space Station after being ordered by NASA to stay in a docked spacecraft. The agency had told them to don their spacesuits and enter the spacecraft out of an abundance of caution after a recurring air leak in the Russian service module. We're told Russian astronauts are looking into the problem before trying to fix the leak. You're listening to ABC News.
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28: KOH News time, 4:04. We've got 89 degrees here in Reno. 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I'm Jack Sabin, and here's what's trending. Nevada Attorney General Aaron Ford is warning of cryptocurrency kiosk scams. Ford says the kiosks are an increasingly popular way for criminals to carry out frauds and scams. Often resembling traditional ATMs, the kiosks are located in common businesses such as gas stations, supermarkets, bars, and convenience stores. The kiosks convert cash into digital currency, which can be sent to unknown third parties. The transactions are irreversible and nearly untraceable, making it difficult to recover the money lost as a result of the scam. The scammers will often impersonate someone the victim would trust, such as a relative or the representative of a legitimate organization. The scammer will then claim the situation can only be resolved by depositing funds into a cryptocurrency kiosk. Who will you vote for to be our next district attorney on Tuesday? One candidate says the choice is clear.
0: We need a district attorney that's going to enforce the law, that's going to be able to work with law enforcement, that's going to modernize that office, and that's going to overturn this disastrous charging policy that I think is really impacting our community and failing to deliver justice.
28: Sparks City Attorney Wes Duncan on the Ryan Nutter Show Thursday adds that he will stop at nothing to make our community as safe as possible. A red flag warning has been issued for parts of western Nevada and eastern Lassen County as forecasters warn that gusty winds and low humidity could create dangerous fire weather conditions Saturday. The National Weather Service in Reno issued the warning, which will be in effect from 11 a.m. to 11 p.m. Saturday for the Reno, Carson City, Minden, western Nevada Basin region, and eastern Lassen County areas. Forecasters said west winds of 20 to 30 miles per hour with gusts up to 40 miles per hour are expected, while humidity levels could drop as low as 10%. A Californian Sparks thief, both sentenced to grand larceny.
1: Anthony Whitmer has been found guilty of grand larceny after he and a partner went to Shields four different times last fall and stole non-lethal firearms, such as pepper ball guns.
28: Kendall Holcomb with the Washoe County DA's office. DA Chris Hicks added that his office will continue to prosecute these crimes and that retail crimes will not be tolerated here. And right now, time for traffic and weather together here on News Talk 780 KOH with Kristen Snow.
2: Thank you so much, Jack. Area roads actually looking pretty good still for your Friday commute. We do have that same congestion and slowing if you're traveling out to the North Valleys. We are now seeing a little bit of light traffic. I-80 East near the Nugget Resort up on North McCarran, both directions between El Rancho and Rock Boulevard. Still seeing heavy traffic northbound South McCarran between Gregg and Nugget Avenue. Northbound 580 between South Meadows and Moana Lane. Got a little slowdown westbound 80, of course, between USA Parkway and the Nugget Resort. And it looks like we do have a traffic accident right now. That is eastbound 80 between Robb Drive and Mayan Avenue up there on West McCarran area. It's not being reported by NHP just yet, but I am seeing some slowdown in that area if you're heading I-80 East just past Robb Drive, so you can keep an eye on that. But everything else, like I said, is looking fantastic. Drive carefully. The KOH Reno Traffic Center, Kristen Snow.
4: I am Chief Meteorologist Jeff Thompson in the Colo 8 First Alert Weather Center. Mostly clear overnight. Look for a mild low in the upper 50s. And then here comes the wind. A red flag warning in effect. Be careful with fire danger on Saturday. Reno Sparks high 84.
28: Thank you, Jeff. As we have 88 degrees in Sun Valley, 89 in Dayton, as well as 89 degrees here at KOH Radio Center. Our next update at 4:30, but you can always find up-to-date headlines at kkoh.com. I'm Jack Sabin with News Talk 780 KOH. It's the best of The Ryan Nutter Show.

0: So how are we, Northern Nevada? It is great to be with you on this Tuesday. My name is Ryan Nutter. 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And when those channel buttons light up, select number 2, and there we be. Let's get into the local news this afternoon. There's really no clear point of where to begin with this news cycle. So we're actually going to begin with a missing skid steerer. Kind of amusing to me, not for the person that owns it, but we go to Churchill County, specifically Fallon, as the sheriff's office is looking for a stolen Bobcat skid steer. Stolen sometime between the 28th and 29th of May in the area of Lahontan Dam Road. If you can help out the sheriff's office, they would love to hear from you at 775-423-3116. So, yeah, seems like an odd thing to just pick up and take, unless, you know, maybe this person was like, oh, you know, I could save some money. I saw one down the road. I'll just go grab that. I don't know. Elsewhere today, what do we do with the funds in the anti-weaponization fund? That was definitely a black eye this administration's been dealing with for the last couple of weeks. Our Senator Jackie Rosen is introducing a bill that would redirect those funds. Senator says three bills would direct $1.8 billion towards funding SNAP, Medicaid, and public safety programs. Oh, okay. Just more nanny state stuff. Okay, I got you there. Such as cops hiring program, public safety officers benefit program, SNAP and Medicaid. Yeah, that gives me pause right there. Kind of, I see what you're doing there. She says in a statement, at a time when hardworking families are struggling with rising costs, Donald Trump is trying to give himself a $1.8 billion slush fund to pay out his political allies and January 6th rioters who beat up police officers. These are taxpayer dollars that should be used to help lower costs for hardworking families and keep them safe. That's why I'll be introducing three bills to put Washington Republicans on the record and redirect this funding to Medicaid, SNAP, and law enforcement programs instead of Trump's slush fund. Close quote. Meanwhile, today, let's take a look at an article here from 2 News. Now, it's not much of an increase, but it's still an increase. We've got to look at the positive here, because the weather, wonky to say the least, here in 2026 in Northern Nevada. The heat came in way sooner than expected. It dropped all those snow levels. Runoff is happening sooner. And precipitation and any type of storms or rain or any additional snow that maybe we would see spitting in March and April really never came to fruition, especially those experts that really, you know, monitor this stuff. They were looking to see that, you know, you kind of follow these trends, and well, those trends kind of got upended this year. But we've got we had a fairly wet May, which gives us a surplus for the water year. Now, the water year itself actually started back on October 1st of last year. It's slightly less than a tenth of an inch, but it's something, right? Again, it goes back to everything I just stated. Just over a half inch of precipitation fell last month over at the airport, which matches the norm pretty well. And we even, in the month of May, broke an old record from 1907. I did not know that, but that was for daily, that was a daily record that was broke for precipitation falling within 24 hours, which didn't seem like much, but comparative to what you saw back in 1907, it was a jump as well. Also saw another headline today. I did not particularly go into that story, but it was suggesting, based on data from the old Farmer's Almanac, that this coming summer going to be a scorcher here in Northern Nevada. I know a lot of you are applauding that and not big fans of being cold. Some of us, you know, sitting in rooms with space heaters every afternoon at 4. Meanwhile, as Kristen mockingly laughs at me behind the glass, elsewhere today, I want to say congratulations. We all know someone or have someone in our family or a close friend or friend of a friend that's been affected by Parkinson's. It just robs you of so much. So whenever attention in a positive way can be brought to it, I really appreciate it. And that's what golfers did yesterday for the second annual Parkinson's Classic. That was out at Red Hawk. The money raised was for, or will be, for education programs, advocacy, support services, what you'd expect for an event like this, benefiting some 5,000 people that are living with this really ugly disease. And by all accounts, it sounds like it was a really good time for all those in attendance, including our news partner, Colo News 8's Dave Lewis was the MC for this event. So thank you for bringing attention to this. Elsewhere today, here's some good news. Thanks to brave men and women in the fire department, they have stopped the forward progress on the Grass Valley fire. They say it was originally 5 acres, Washoe County near Pyramid Lake, Grass Valley Road, Pyramid Way. As of noon today, again, the fire is 5 acres, but they've stopped forward progress, and I'm guessing from there that's where they continue to do mop up and make sure that everything is in a secured position before they would leave that area. But if there are updates on that story, we'll bring them to you here on KOH. Here's a big, fairly big story for the entire country, and that is, do you want new data centers in your community? There's a lot of communities already have them, but with this proliferation of AI and the way it's taking over all aspects of our lives now, there is a new concern among the general public about the amount of resources that it is just a vacuum for. And so a lot of people are concerned, and people here in Northern Nevada had the opportunity at the most recent city council meeting to voice their opinion. And people were commenting, look, we have not seen this many people show up to this place in a long time. It was packed. Everyone's got an opinion. Most, I would say, the majority is in the negative. There are still those out there who do support it because it would generate tax revenue for the region, and said that they also say that the conversation has been influenced by what they described as misinformation. But then you've got those that are concerned about what it's going to do to their, utility bills and the amount of water. And we're already positioned here in the Western United States, where we've only got 3 states currently out of the 7, trying to figure out how we trim our water waste and how we are better stewards of the earth. And then you've got data centers, the big elephant in the room, going, yeah, we're here to take that water. So the moratorium that Reno City Council originally put in place, which I believe was 30 days, it was a 6-1 vote. Well, they extended that, or rather voted to halt all data center approvals through August of 2027. Now, if information changes in this space, meaning regulations are put in place, they've got a more clear and defined path forward in terms of what it would look like, in terms of economic costs and everything else factored in, well, then they could get out of that, or they would get out of it. They would move forward. They would start having those discussions again. So a lot of other things, it sounds like, is going to need to take place, boxes checked, before Reno City Council, at least until August of 2027, is willing to take up this conversation or at least advance it in any type of way. So for now, it looks like the consumer has temporarily won. Right now, traffic and weather together time. Let's say good afternoon to Kristen Snow. What you got for us?
1: Good afternoon, Ryan. Well, actually, area roads are really looking good for your Friday commute. We do have some slowdown if you're traveling out to the North Valleys. A little bit of light traffic, I-80 East near the Nugget Resort. Some spotty slow and go up on North McCarran right now between Sullivan and Rock Boulevard. And the heaviest traffic we've got is westbound 80 between USA Parkway and the Nugget Resort. But that is about it as far as that is concerned. 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
2: I'm Chief Meteorologist Jeff Thompson in the Colo 8 First Alert Weather Center. Mostly clear overnight. Look for a mild low in the upper 50s. And then here comes the wind. A red flag warning in effect. Be careful with fire danger on Saturday. Reno Sparks high 84.
1: Jeff always has to throw that wind in there. Mostly sunny skies, a little breezy. 89 Reno and Sparks. We've got a toasty 93 degrees in Fernley right now. And the hot spot with 94 in Fallon. From the KOH right now Traffic Center, I'm Kristen Snow.
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2: 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Back to the local headlines now, and we will travel out to Fernley. We've got an update for you. There was a call to law enforcement yesterday regarding the reports of a shooting, and when authorities arrived on scene, there was a single man with a single gunshot wound. They did their best to keep this man on this side of the dirt. They were unsuccessful. Rest in peace to that individual. And this all stemmed from a fight between the two. Both men reportedly took off after the shooting. One jumped into a red quad. The other jumped into a tan Jeep. And when it was all said and done, 40-year-old Jeremy Barrett and 44-year-old James Carroll were taken into custody. And the man lying on the ground with that single gunshot wound, 45-year-old Fernley resident Richard Allen Hightower. That is the latest. The victim has been identified as we move forward in this investigation. Elsewhere today, RTC, a $2 fare on the regional connector bus from Reno to Carson, took effect Monday, lowered fares from $5. It's pretty good. This stems from recommendations approved in the Move More Transit Optimization Study that was done by RTC. So, you know, saving you $3. I mean, that's not bad. It's tough sometimes to, you know, save, right? Because it just seems like every time we go through our weekly and daily routines of life, we turn around and that item we just purchased just went up a couple of more bucks or whatever it is, a few more pennies. Regardless, that continues on the daily, eating into our respective family budgets. Elsewhere now, we got a couple of stories out of Vegas. We will start with an update regarding the barrel racing event that happened over the weekend at the South Point Hotel Casino. This was early Saturday morning when a teen who's now facing 12 counts of willful or malicious killing and a series of other charges decided to stab not one but three horses, allegedly. They were all found to be intentionally injured with a sharp object. They eventually caught up to her. She has not been identified. She's sitting in juvie right now. She is a minor, but there are some that are suggesting that they proceed in the adult criminal justice system. So we will see where this goes moving forward. I think she should. You want to commit these type of crimes? Well, then you need to deal with the consequences as well. And who stabs horses? What kind of a maniac does that? I mean, come on. We stay in Sin City, where a Nevada man there has was sentenced yesterday to 5 years in prison. This was after threatening to assault and murder 8 federal officials and 3 state employees. Spencer Greer, this according to the reporting of Mark Robeson today in the RGJ, he was a Reno Sparks guy for a while. Then he moved down to Vegas and claimed, now listen to this because I have an interesting take on it, claimed, I'm reading Robeson's words here, claimed his brain was infected by a mind virus from online rhetoric that caused him to lash out at political enemies he perceived as bent on destroying the country. The algorithms. The guy is not completely wrong. Yes, he might be, you know, one of these guys sitting in the corner with a tin foil hat on. That's fine. He may be. But he's not wrong when he says a mind virus. Because we're constantly seeing the data. And we're constantly seeing the actions of individuals all over this country making these choices based on the constant, and I understand the term better than ever now, doom scrolling, where you're locked in to this vicious cycle where you're watching one reel and video after another, and it's nothing positive, it's nothing uplifting. It's got you in a sedentary place. It's got you in your own head. And these thoughts start festering. And then you continue to water those seeds that have been planted with daily consumption of this content. I'm not condoning his actions. I'm not saying he shouldn't spend, he should get more than 5 years in Ryan Nutter's world. But these are all the algorithms. They're doing this. And that's what many that have TDS are experiencing. They have a mind virus themselves because they're eating big helpings and portions of this destructive content provided to you and I by the algorithm that we actually reset by our own actions and choices each and every day. So there you have it, getting 5 years behind bars for Spencer Greer. News, traffic, and weather. Let's get the latest. Standing by, here's Captain Jack.
0: Well, thank you so much, Ryan. As we currently have 90 degrees here in Reno, and here's what's trending. Food Truck Friday returns to Idlewild Park starting today and lasting through the summer until August 5th. Food Truck Thursdays, we'll see food trucks in Sun Valley at the old Scolari's parking lot on Sun Valley Boulevard starting next week on June 11th. The Sun Valley Food Truck Thursday events will be on select dates through June on the 11th, 18th, and 25th. Each event will be from 4 p.m. to 8 p.m., and Food Truck Fridays will start at 4 p.m., but will wrap up at 9 p.m. at Idlewild. He says the current charging policy in Washoe County is costing people their lives.
3: They arrested Frank Hewitt the very next day. Under this charging standard, the district attorney's office said, you don't have enough evidence. They released him back into the community, and what did he do? He went to the Spark Marina in our city, and he shot another four people.
0: Spark City Attorney Wes Duncan on the Ryan Nutter Show Thursday adds that DA Hicks and his office are cherry-picking cases to try and boost their numbers. A man arrested in a Spanish Springs shooting has been sentenced. Richard Ziegelash has been sentenced to 6 to 15 years in prison for battery with a deadly weapon and another 6 to 15-year enhancement due to the victim being an older person. The shooting happened in October of 2024 near Palo Alto Circle in Santa Barbara Avenue, leaving one man injured. At around 2 a.m. on October 3rd, 2024, the injured man was taken to the hospital in stable condition. Ziegelash faces a minimum of 12 years in prison and a maximum of 30 years. And right now it's time for traffic and weather together here on News Talk 780 KOH. It's almost that ride home on a Friday with Kristen Snow.
5: It is. Thank you so much, Jack. We're still seeing some slowdown and congestion if you're traveling out to the North Valley, as that's between the Spaghetti Bowl and Panther Valley, and we do have now a motorist assist that is 395 northbound at North McCarran. So it's on that southbound on-ramp. So if you are in that area, you can expect some delay there. We do have some slowdown westbound 80 between USA Parkway and the Nugget Resort. Still seeing that same heavy traffic northbound South McCarran between Gregg Street and Nugget Avenue. Traffic is picking up just a little bit up there on North McCarran between 395 and Pyramid Way. That is both directions. 580 south at Moana and northbound 580 in areas. So some spotty slow and go there between South Virginia Street and Moana Lane. But everything else looks fantastic. Drive safely from the KOH Right Now Traffic Center. I'm Kristen Snow.
19: Hi, I'm Chief Meteorologist Jeff Thompson in the KOH First Alert Weather Center. Mostly clear overnight, some clouds Saturday, but the big weather story, the wind. Windy at times, and we've got a red flag warning. Be careful with fire danger. Look for a high of 84 in Reno Sparks Saturday. Look for a low at the lake, 40, 72, Lake Tahoe.
0: 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It's 95 degrees in Fernley, 84 in Minden, and 90 degrees here at KOH Radio Center. 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
46: A better life with Dr. Sanjay Gupta.
47: Did you know that almost half the vegetables and more than three quarters of the fruit that we eat in this country come from just one state, California? Yeah, it's true. And according to a new report by the Environmental Working Group, a health advocacy organization, a lot of this produce is tainted with PFAS, which are sometimes referred to as forever chemicals. Why? Well, the EPA says pesticides keep America's food supply safe, abundant, and affordable. And of course, these chemicals are used in every state, not just California. Now, if you are worried, though, about how much you're consuming, the best thing to do is to buy organic produce, if and when you can. Organic or not, you should rinse all fruits and vegetables under running water. Don't use any soap. And as one epidemiologist told us, use a brush on sturdier items like carrots, potatoes, and cucumbers. I'm Dr. Sanjay Gupta, helping you live a better life.
8: If it's happening in Nevada, he's talking about it.
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2: 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Yeah, we're still in early voting. You'll have the opportunity, if you're a traditionalist like me, to stand in line next Tuesday. But in the meantime, if you have not voted, it's your opportunity to know the candidates better and the issues, and most importantly, where you stand and how you're going to vote. Local, state, and national races. Right there at KKOH.com, and thank you, Thompson Garage Door and Building Supply. So back in the late 90s, right at the time that I was starting college at the University of Toledo, is when The Daily Show came online. And it was, at first, it wasn't heavy politics. There was some news content sprinkled in, but that really wasn't the objective of former SportsCenter host Craig Kilborn. Obviously, we move forward to 1999. Jon Stewart takes over and takes it in a very, very pointed and different direction. And I remember really enjoying it when it first started and thought it was pretty funny, and even enjoyed into the Jon Stewart years. But I remember more specifically a conversation. My dad pulls me aside one day. I get home.

fighting for our freedom and trying to ensure that Iran doesn't have a nuclear weapon. Okay? You have that happening there. And they're the best at what they do on planet Earth. We know here in America, we've got the best military. Well, at the same time that's happening, and we're defeating them on their field in those terms, we're being destroyed internally here at home. Because young people 30 and under have a very, very different view of this Iran conflict than you and I do, because their number one source for news and information is TikTok, the 2026 version of The Daily Show. Just a slicker package, but the same misinformation. As the TikTok algorithm has appeared to quietly nudge the American information landscape in the Islamist regime's favor. There is an Israeli tech company called Spring AI. So they looked and analyzed some 37,000 video impressions across nearly 9,000 politically charged TikTok posts about the conflict collected in this country over 32 days, and it spanned March and April. The researchers' findings indicate that pro-American content received about 19% less exposure than the platform's baseline would normally predict. Pro-Tehran content saw more than a 7% boost. This is an article today from Mark Dubowitz in the New York Post. I encourage you to read it. Share it with anyone that you have in your life that is under the age of 30. Have this discussion. Might be difficult, but I think it might be eye-opening and worth having. This nearly 27 percentage point gap wasn't just random noise. The probability of the pro-American suppression alone occurring by chance is around 1 in 200,000. To put it plainly, this is what Mark writes, while U.S. forces are engaged in an active war and winning the military battle in the air, the news app most influential for Americans under age 30 was systematically guiding users towards the adversary's narrative. More than a third of U.S. adults use TikTok. And for those aged 18 to 29, it's their primary news source. If you are 30 or under, and this is true of you today, give me a call. 852-TALK, 800-564-KKOH. I'm not going to shame you. It's not going to be some Game of Thrones moment. I'm not going to chime a bell. I'm just curious as to why. Do you find the videos interesting? Do you find the content concise and accurate? I'm curious. Let's have a conversation this afternoon, because I find this really, really troubling. You can choose whatever news source you want, but most of them aren't worth the paper they were even written on. And then the other part that concerns me is we already know from data the ability for young people to critically think for themselves is at an all-time low. So it kind of makes sense, doesn't it, that they would be consuming this all the time, like a Starbucks Frappuccino? Let's go to last Thursday. And Clayton High School in North Carolina. I've got some audio for you now. The senior, the valedictorian at Clayton High School this year is, her name is Leen, L-E-E-N, Hayez. And she was delivering the typical commencement speech from the valedictorian from the perspective of a nervous 18-year-old, excited and giddy in front of friends and family. I left a little bit at the beginning because I want you to hear how this all goes. It's about a minute long, but it starts with what she's saying, and then it makes a very sharp turn, and then I'll add some color and context to it on the back end.

0: but by your ability to face and overcome hardship. Don't be afraid to take chances, learn from mistakes, and keep growing into the people that you dream of becoming. As we celebrate, let's take a moment to thank our parents, guardians, teachers, coaches, and loved ones who stood by us through everything. We truly couldn't be here without their unconditional love and support. Class of 2026, this is our moment. Let's move forward with confidence, ambition, and hope for the future. Before I leave the stage, I have one last thing to say. Every single person here has a voice, and we are privileged to have the freedom to use it when so many people around the world are struggling and suffering to be heard. Whether it's the millions suffering in Palestine, Sudan, Congo, Afghanistan, and so many other countries around the world, or the families being torn apart by ICE, these are not distant issues. They are happening right now as I speak. My point is, we're not given a voice to stay silent and to just sit down.
1: As you'd expect, there is a thunderous applause as she is quickly ushered to her seat. You see, if you noticed as she was speaking, she had a very regular, nice, almost Kristen Snow-like delivery. Just plodding through the sentences, right? But when you watch the video, you can see her looking out of the corner of her eye because off the stage, she can see her principal is coming up. And I'm going to guess, based on the last story that I had regarding TikTok being their number one news source, she probably saw other students around the country doing this. And instead of having a mind of her own and the ability to critically think, she decided to just copy what everybody else is doing. I agree, there is suffering in the world, but this is not the right place for that. Maybe she got it from a rock star. We've got one of those stories coming up. But Clayton High School turned into a political rally as she raced through Lean Hayez, racing through those final words just because she thought that she was making an impact. Right now, traffic and weather together time here on KOH. Let's get an update from Kristen Snow.
2: Let's do that. Looks like area roads are lightening up just a little bit. If you're heading out to the North Valleys, we do still have some slowdown between the Spaghetti Bowl and Panther Valley. Up on North McCarran, still congested. A little bit traffic is moving, though, between El Rancho and Rock Boulevard. We are also still seeing some slowdown I-80 East near the Nugget Resort. Westbound 80 between USA Parkway and the Nugget Resort. And we do still have that slowdown northbound South McCarran between, looks like Glendale now, and Nugget Avenue there near the Nugget Avenue overpass area. 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
3: Hi, I'm Chief Meteorologist Jeff Thompson in the KOH First Alert Weather Center. Mostly clear overnight, some clouds Saturday, but the big weather story, the wind. Windy at times, and we've got a red flag warning. Be careful with fire danger. Look for a high of 84 in Reno Sparks Saturday. Look for a low at the lake, 40, 72, Lake Tahoe.
2: Thank you so much, Jeff. Continuing to see mostly sunny skies. A few clouds out there, a little breezy. 88 Reno and Sparks, 82 degrees in Verdi. We've got sunshine with 71 degrees in Truckee. From the KOH Right Now Traffic Center, I'm Kristen Snow.
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22: You ever wake up in the middle of the night or maybe first thing in the morning and notice drool on your pillow? 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
1: 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We started a new show in our house last night. It's on Netflix. If you got it, I recommend it. I've only seen one episode. I'm not even sure how long this show is supposed to go, but it's a wonderful little concept with an incredible cast. It's called The Burrows. Kind of a playoff of The Villages. It's a retirement community that's set in the desert. It's got an incredible cast. Alfred Molina, Alfre Woodard, Gina Davis, Bill Pullman, Clark Peters. It's a great show. Basically, you've got these group of seniors with different skill sets and backgrounds that are living in this neighborhood, but very quickly realize that something is afoot. And it was best described to me last night by my lady, who found online it was described as Cocoon meets Stranger Things. It is a very good show, at least what I've seen of the first episode. So looking for more. Going to be checking that out tonight. Just want to put that in front of you. And speaking of television, do you remember the show Weeds about the suburban soccer mom, Mary Louise Parker, I believe was the star of that. And her husband passes away. And so she decides to start being a weed dealer. You reach a point in that series where she finds herself near in-laws in Southern California and behind the register working at a maternity store. But the maternity store was nothing more than a front to deal drugs. And my next story is life imitating art. Have you heard of the Buy for Less store in San Diego? Yeah, I guess maybe some in that community would call it a hidden gem. Problem is, hardly anybody ever went in. Authorities watched that store for some time. And then they decided to pull over one of the vehicles. I'm giving you the Reader's Digest version as I run out of time in this hour of the program. But they decide, you know what? Let's go ahead and do a traffic stop on one of the cars that leaves this parking lot, this little, you know, mini mall place. And over the course of the next, I think, three or four stops, they end up seizing over 2,000 pounds, 2,270 pounds of cocaine. So then they're like, huh, well, there's got to be more to that buy for less store, right? Wink, wink. So they get a search warrant, they go in there and look, and sure enough, just like on the TV show Weeds, there was a tunnel in the back of the store, some 1,900 plus feet long, 4.5 feet tall, reaching from San Diego to Tijuana. It's amazing how stupid criminals are. We had stories and examples when Breaking Bad went off the air of actual junior high and high school teachers in the land of enchantment trying to break bad like Walter White. And now these knuckleheads are trying to, yeah, you get the story. I'm not done talking. There's a lot happening on planet Earth today. We will move to get more of that in front of you coming up next on the Ryan Nutter Show on KOH.
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